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On Lithuanian Landslide 90.3 WHPC, the voice of Nassau Community College. I'm Mark from Floral Park Adomaitis. It's Pirmadenes Rukputis Septinolika Diana Du Tukstanche Dvidishim Shashdematai. Thank you so much for joining us for this 2-hour edition of Lithuanian Landslide. As always, phone requests in at Penkia Vienas, Shishia Penkia Septina Du Septina Katada Nulis. And the number to text, Penkia Vienas, Shishia Divina Nulis Penkia, followed by the letters WHPC. And speaking of phones, on our WHPC phone line in our second hour tonight, we'll be talking with photographer Yeva Sidekite. But first, going out to Oshra in Great Neck, Barcodas, 90.3 WHPC.

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soon. 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On Lithuanian Landslide 90.3 WHBC, the voice of Nassau Community College. I'm Mark from Floral Park. Hey, to end their summer this Thursday, the New York Lithuanian Professionals Club is holding an Italian-style aperitivo, or cocktail hour, at Copperleaf Bakery in Harlem, hosted by Tadas Nikolin, entrepreneur from Konas, behind Copperleaf, and the Baccio sparkling wine brand inspired by the traditions of Italy's Veneto region. And the next night at the IFC Center, Andres Blazevicius, who won the Best Director Award at Sundance in 2026 for his feature How to Divorce During the War, will be doing a Q&A immediately after the film's New York premiere. And speaking of film, here's a band heard in what is still the highest grossing film in Lithuania's history, Petinia Kronikas, or Southern Chronicles. And you know, Lithuanian Landslide was lucky enough to have its director, Ignas Miškinis, on our show a while back. And you can listen to that and all Lithuanian Landslide interviews wherever you listen to podcasts. Right now, here's Foyer with Kantas Shore, 90.3 WHPC.

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0: a song about Lithuania's colors. Geltona, žalia, raudona, yellow, green, red. Wrapping up a double shot of this coming Sunday's birthday boy, Andres Mamontovas, on Lithuanian Landslide 90.3 WHPC, the voice of Nassau Community College. I'm Mark from Floral Park. And a week from today, in celebration of Andres Mamontovas gimtadienis, we plan on re-airing the backstage interview I did with him in Lietuva last year. But right now...
1: Kugelis Chronicles. Kugelis Chronicles.

From Lithuanian Landslide on 90.3 WHPC, this is the Kugelis Chronicle for Monday, August 17th. This is the way. August 23rd, 1989. Picture this. No mobile phones. No social media. Organizers with walkie-talkies coordinating from city to city. People driving out to remote stretches of highway, each determined to find their place to stand. At 7 o'clock that evening, 2 million people across Estonia, Latvia, and Lithuania joined hands and held them for 15 minutes. Roughly 1 million of them were Lithuanian. The human chain stretched for 420 miles, roughly the distance from Washington to Boston. They chose August 23rd deliberately. It was the 50th anniversary of the Molotov-Ribbentrop Pact, the 1939 agreement in which Hitler and Stalin secretly carved up Eastern Europe between them. The Baltic states were marked for Soviet domination. For 50 years, the Soviet Union denied the protocols even existed. By 1989, they could no longer deny it. Sąjūdis, the Lithuanian reform movement, organized Lithuania's participation alongside its counterparts in Estonia and Latvia. The chain did not break. The image went around the world. Moscow was shaken. Less than 2 years later, Lithuania had restored its independence. Baltijos kelias, the Baltic way, indeed. This is Jonas Jankauskas for Lithuanian Landslide on 90.3 WHPC.

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0: going out to the Yunkowskis family, as tomorrow their late patriarch, I look at this, would have been 91. Marianos Mikutavičius and his song about Lietuva's population, 3 miljoni. On Lithuanian Landslide 90.3 WHPC, the voice of Nassau Community College. I'm Mark from Floral Park. Hey, this Saturday at 2 p.m., the Lithuanian Club of Gardner, Massachusetts, is welcoming singer-songwriters, musicians, karaoke performers, and you to celebrate their 100th anniversary with an open mic afternoon hosted by Steel Wolf. Guitars, keyboard, percussion will be available. More information can be found at steelwolfband.com. Hey, let's listen to some Steel Wolf now from a show last month in Chicago at the outset of the 17th North American Lithuanian Folk Dance Festival. This is Oi Machute, Kur tas kugelis? Hey, Grandma, where is that potato casserole? 90.3 WHPC.
1: So we said we had to do two songs about my grandmother. 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

Lithuanian Scouts. Singing Skumbortis, The Bell. Wrapping up a double shot of songs that are both heard regularly at bonfires at the Atlantic Region Lithuanian Scout Camp. On Lithuanian Landslide 90.3 WHPC, the voice of Nassau Community College, I'm Mark from Floral Park. And the Atlantic Region Lithuanian Scout Camp is currently in session in lovely Ashford, Connecticut. And this year's theme is Radio Bongos, Radio Waves, celebrating 100 years since the first radio broadcast occurred in Lietuva. And speaking of Lithuanian radio firsts, here's the first interviewee Lithuanian Landslide had on back in May of 2024, Colorado Romas, 90.3 WHPC.

This is Colorado Romas, and you are listening to Lithuanian Landslide, only on 90.3 WHTC.

Wrapping up a double shot of the first guest we had on Lithuanian Landslide, Colorado Romas, 90.3 WHPC, the voice of Nassau Community College. I'm Mark from Floral Park, and the guest we'll have on tonight in our second hour will be photographer Yeva Sidekita. But right now, let's begin to wrap up this first hour with

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3: 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Hey, this is Steve Beery. Yeah, I'm the Beery, and after 41 years in business, we're close.

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Thundertale with lyrics by poet Myronis. Milžinų kapai, the graves of giants. On Lithuanian Landslide, 90.3 WHPC, the voice of Nassau Community College. I'm Mark from Floral Park, and now in our second hour tonight, we'll be talking with photographer Ieva Sidekita. But first, going out to Mykolas in Southampton. Adas ir vilte, saulele rodona. Little Red Sun, 90.3 WHPC.

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0: requested by Antanas in Greenpoint, Brooklyn, to be played for his daughter, Veronica, guitar master Victor S. Lora, with his version of Sodote, the traditional Lithuanian folk dance folk wedding dance, performed as a ceremonial farewell to honor the bride. On Lithuanian Landslide 90.3 WHPC, the voice of Nassau Community College. I'm Mark from Floral Park. And speaking of weddings, Yevesere Kita is not only one of the most sought-after wedding photographers, Lithuanian or otherwise, but earlier this summer had her artistic works featured as part of the Darna equals Dharma equals Harmony exhibition inspired the archaeomythological writings of Lithuanian-American scholar Maria Gimbutas at the Lithuanian Alliance Art Space, or SLA, in Manhattan. And we caught her today while visiting her parents back home in Lietuva. Welcome to Lithuanian Landslide, Yeva.
1: Hello. Nice to be here. Thank you for having me. And hello from Lithuania. Greetings from Šiauliai.
0: Yeva, please relay your evolution as a photographer from Šiauliai and Vilnius to Chicago and New York.
1: The photographer's career just followed my life path, I guess. I was born in Šiauliai. I finished high school here. My dad was a physics teacher for a long time, and he would take me to a photography lab for the students, like after school activities. So I would spend my time there. And then when it was time to choose where I'm going to go to for higher education, I wanted to be a painter, but my parents said, no, you have to learn something that would be useful in life so you can earn money. And so I was like, okay, let's look at applied arts, you know, and that there was photography department that was just created. It was like, we were second year that it existed. So I went to Vilnius Art Academy, and then I went back and forth a couple of times to the States, and then eventually I landed in Chicago, and then I found, you know, some photography jobs, and then I found some in New York, and that's how it all began.
0: And now you're based in New York. So yeah, but when shooting couples at their wedding, or let's say a musician like Simona Simonova for a magazine cover, how have you found a way to balance your own style with clients' visions?
1: Being a commercial photographer for 20 plus years, you know, you can see right away from like 5 minutes when you talk to a potential client what they're gonna want as a result. Some come with like certain vision in mind, and it's like unbreakable, it's not bendable, it's fine. And some, they don't know what they want. And you just try to get a variety of everything. And of course, it's going to be filtered through my own style. And I guess people who come to me in the first place, they've seen my work and they are okay with what I do. And a lot of little things play into that. And there's no one right answer. I can imagine somebody just starting out and like really scared of what client's going to think and how to please them would be listening to this and like really thinking there's like one way to answer. But no, it's like, it's a mixture of experience of reading people and then knowing that doing a good job that you would enjoy, that you would buy, is always going to find some value in others' eyes.
0: That makes sense. Now, Yeva, a listener, Vitanis in Williamsburg, recently told me that his daughter is planning on saving money on her big day by not hiring a wedding photographer such as yourself and choosing instead to rely on a friend who has a good camera.
1: I don't remember which famous photographer said that photography is not recording the moment, but anticipation of the moment. So you can definitely get a good camera, but experience is what matters, because in a lot of weddings, a lot of different cultures, you have to know when everything's going to happen. And you can definitely have a friend and who knows you very well. I have been to like everybody's weddings, but that friend eventually would want to have a beer at the cocktail hour and like talk and wouldn't be looking for the moments to capture. And that's how it used to be. If you look at the black and white pictures, they would invite somebody with a camera and that person would take one or two shots and that would be it. But now it's like a full-on job. It's very good to have a person who is dedicated to capturing everything and not missing anything. So I don't know if the friend would be as dedicated, but, you know, it's always an option.
0: It certainly is. Yeah, but in addition to your Yeva Photo website, which focuses on your wedding pictures, you also have another website that uses both your first and last names, Yeva Sedekita, on which one concentration is your landscape pictures.
1: Landscape photography, I think it's more like my hobby. I think any Baltic soul has the same fascination. It comes deeply rooted from like mythology you hear and all the sayings and how you spend time in the woods, you know, gathering mushrooms, or even like tomorrow morning, we are planning my parents. I always do to go because it was raining and now we're going to go hunt for mushrooms. Like you ask any Lithuanian if they like the forest, the fog, it's going to, you know, like it's still going to talk to their soul. Anywhere I travel and I take my camera, I try to do some of that photography, especially in New England, not only in Lithuania. And I try every year to do a moon, like rising or descending moon through like certain landmarks in a short period of time if I get an opportunity and don't get those clouds cover.
0: Yes, I imagine that could be quite challenging. Yeah, but while we're on your work with nature, on one of your websites, it reveals that you, like many Letuve, have a passion for mushrooms.
1: Foraging culture is everywhere. It's just not as mainstream as it is in Lithuania or other post-Soviet countries because of the, you know, lack of stuff we had, but and how you like got used to it and now it's like delicatessen, all those mushrooms like chanterelles and you see them at $15 a pound in the supermarket and Whole Foods. And I was like, wow, they grow right there in my you know, ranch up 30 kilometers from Chule. So
0: yeah, but I'm just aghast looking at the spectacular pictures on your website. What is your ritual when looking to capture your stunning shots of mushrooms?
1: I don't know, not to forget to get my camera on a macro mode to capture a mushroom before I pick it. Because once you pick it, it's not going to be as, you know. I don't know if I have ever done like more, it's more like a phone, you know, how you like photograph a lot of different mushrooms. Like now phones also do very good photography if you know how to use all the more macro and portrait and all the modes. I think I have more fungi pictures on my phone than in camera. I mean, I've done some, but not as many. It's more like you know, like a trophies. You're like, look what I found. Like look this mushroom and this, and then look at video. Look how much of them are there. Many. And I don't think I capture a lot of shots of mushrooms with like big, you know, lens or big camera. I don't like weight of it while going mushroom hunting because you have to be light on your foot and walk a lot. But if you lived in harmony with nature, you can only like talk to the trees and they would show themselves to you. But it's not a case, so you have to hunt them.
0: Do you pick them after you photograph them?
1: Of course, nobody leaves a good mushroom behind. Unless it's a pretty poisonous one, then you just photograph them.
0: I can see that. Yeah, but staying somewhat on nature, how do you feel the philosophies of Maria Gimbutas, who believed that prehistoric Europe was a peaceful, matristic society that was later disrupted by aggressive, patriarchal, Indo-European warriors, influence how you take pictures of the world?
1: As a pagan, I do agree with her a lot, but it's not like she influenced how I take pictures of the world. But the recent exhibition we had, the Dorna exhibition, was highly influenced. The main idea of her whole theory, what Dorna is and how it is the whole philosophy, how people used to live in a harmony with the nature, about the wars, about the violent force. And I wish the world would be, but it's very impossible to go to go back and live. I don't know. I don't even know. Like, I'm not going to get into this, like how it would have been if people lived like this until today. And if we, even if we had technology that we're using right now to have this interview, if people live like this, maybe we would be happy, you know, with, you know, living in the woods and understanding what the trees are saying and that all the birds are saying and all the everything, and it would be different. But then we wouldn't have this. There would be no digital photography, or maybe there would be. I don't know. Maybe there is in some parallel universe the Maria Gimbutas Dorna living in like futuristic digital world. I don't know. But it's a very wide discussion.
0: Yeah, yes, it is, Yeva. Yeva, staying on things pagan, on your website, I also see fascinating pictures you took of witches.
1: I have two projects on there. One is documenting rituals, like the witches in New York, and just general pagans, and most of them, like it's combined, witches and pagans, usually one combined together to either do festivals or celebrations or commemorate certain dates that are sacred to them. So one is about witches, how they thrive in or don't in an urban setting. And the other one is a portrait called Portrait of the Witch, where I think I finished it in 2019. It's just a portrait. I invited people that I met through all those rituals and festivals that I thought are interested and good representatives of different types of witchcraft traditions. I invited my studio and we would do like a sitting for the portrait there without any of the like rooms or woods or nothing, really just that white back, black background, and that's it. The way it started, I actually was trying to find a pagan group to join when I moved to the States, and I would hear like this witch circle, this witch coven, this like it is like, but it's also call themselves pagan, but it's also witches, which in Lithuania there will be like pagan groups or Romuva, like different chapters of Romuva all around Lithuania. There would be like Krivis this, Krivis that, but not the witch, you know. But there are some women like, some person, like mostly women, that call themselves raganas, but no, it's not common. In New York, it would be more witches covens that I found. And then I found a big pagan group in Connecticut that have more resemblance to our Lithuanian traditions here. They like go to the woods, they make big fire, they have rituals that are not even like connected to witchcraft. But it's also very, very interweaved in US, and it's also very eclectic, which makes it very interesting as well, just like wedding traditions.
0: And on that, it sounds like we've come full circle. But before we conclude, I know you've been to Burning Man. Have you camped there with Le Touve?
1: So last time I was at Burning Man is 2014, I think. It's a big festival that it takes place every year a week before Labor Day weekend and ends on a Labor Day weekend in Nevada desert in Black Rock City. It started as a hippie festival where they wanted to be free and do whatever. Now it's like huge. I don't know, like, I don't want to lie, but it's probably 70,000 is a cap. And coming back to Lithuanians, there are Lithuanian camps, like many, many of them. The first time when I went to Burning Man was like 2005. Not many Lithuanians were there, but since then, different even age group camps grew. There are people who are super rich. They fly, they have an airport, they fly with the planes, including some Lithuanians. And there are Lithuanians from the US who band together. It used to be joint camp, Chicago, LA people, you know, Lithuanians from there who I camped with a couple of times. And they, I don't know if that camp exists anymore. They split to different camps. There's a camp from Lithuania coming as other countries, you know. So it's a wonderful festival. I think it's very good to see it at least once.
0: Sounds fascinating. So what's next for photographer Yeva Sidekita?
1: I'm actually building my own darkroom in my bathroom. I think I have all the things I need to do, but just I just need to do it. I have a lot of still negative film, like a lot of shots on film that I took first when I came to US. Like we're talking 2003, 2004. It was like all film. And I would like to make my like prints by hand for that and make a show out of it. Because the way I look at things in New York on a street or anywhere, I'm used to them. When I look at those negative, I see how I saw everything different. Everything was so exciting. Things that I wouldn't find exciting now, they were exciting. So I like photographed them. Yeah, that's my plan. But everybody keeps, you know, when I talk about it to people at SLA, they was like, well, give us a date. You know, I was like, I don't know when, like, it depends. You know, I want to enjoy the process. The first thing is to enjoy the process of the darkroom, because I wouldn't be doing it if I did not enjoy actually, you know, developing the film and developing the pictures.
0: Thank you for sharing that, Yeva. And thank you so much for being on Lithuanian Landslide tonight.
1: Well, thank you, Mark, for having me, and always a pleasure to talk to you.
0: Let's wrap up this interview with a song about the city from which Yeva was just calling, Cholet. We'll take the midnight train there with vocalist Ilgis Kazis of Steel Wolf, who just may be performing at the 100th anniversary of the Lithuanian Club in Gardner, Massachusetts, this Saturday afternoon. 90.3 WHPC.
2: 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He's going to do the title track off our new album. 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

0: 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I want. On Lithuanian Landslide 90.3 WHPC, the voice of Nassau Community College. I'm Mark from Floral Park. And hey, by the way, have you heard about Law You Should Know? Well, Wednesdays at 3 p.m., you can learn valuable information about the law from attorney Kenneth Landau and his expert guests concerning all areas of the law, including criminal, wills, and real estate, and about your right to sue and what to do if you are sued. And it's only on
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0: We're next. We've got Bluesaholikai going out to Patrae up in the Bronx. 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

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I'm Mark from Floral Park. Adomaitis, achu so much to our guest tonight, Ieva Sidekita. 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And next week, we'll be celebrating the gimtadness of legendary muzikantas, Andres Mamontovas. 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And speaking of birthdays, this Wednesday is the gimtadness of my mother. So let's begin to wrap up this Lithuanian Landslide with Vytautas Kernagis. 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
4: 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My name is Mike McNeff. I'm one of the owners of the Irish Poet. 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

90.3 WHBC. It's Rising Stars. I am Rick Eberle, and that was Kenneth Perrin with Mad Love. It's on the voice of Nassau Community College, 90.3 WHPC. It's Rising Stars, and I am Rick Eberle. 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You can also follow me on Instagram at Rick Eberle. Started the set off with Carolyn Miller, My Friend and Yours, with her track Lucky You. We also heard from Talina Toscano and Mockingbird. In a little bit, we're going to hear from Circus Mind, Derek Adam, and Devoted Fusion. But right now, let's hear from my man, Brett Altman. And it's summertime, and he's thinking about those pretty Long Island girls. So am I. On 90.3 WHPC, it's Rising Stars.

Hey, this is Rob Rush from 94.3 The Shark, and you are listening to my man Rick Eberle on Rising Stars, the voice of Nassau Community College, where I started 90.3 WHPC.

That's Derek Adam with The Circle. It's on the voice of NASA Community College, 90.3 WHPC. It's Rising Stars. I am Rick Eberle. We also heard from Circus Mind with Melt Away. We heard from Brett Altman with Pretty Long Island Girls. And we got so many other great tracks coming up. We got Devoted Fusion also we heard in that set with Abandoned Ship. In a little bit, we're going to hear from Victoria Said. She said she's expensive. And right now, we hear from Danny Casey and Gurz Day. Congratulations on HBC.

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Keep it locked right here on the voice of Nassau Community College. 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

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That's Gabrielle Yara with Somebody Like You. It's on the Voice of NASA Community College, 90.3 WHPC. It's Rising Stars. I am Rick Eberle. We got a lot of great music still for you coming up. I want to tell you that in that last set, we did start off with Gersday in their track. Congratulations. We also heard from Victoria Said with Expensive and Damian Musto with Goodbye. We got a bunch more tracks for you guys. Hopefully you're sticking around. Tell a friend, like on Facebook, share all over social media. And if you have a friend that's amazing musician or if you're a musician, send me your music to rick@magneticvine.com as a file download if possible, like a MP3 or Wave, something like that. Easier for us to put in the system and not worry about any sort of buffering issues if we're playing off the streaming services. That being said, this is going to be a family affair in this next set, and hopefully you dig it, and hopefully you get it. In a little bit, we're going to hear from Rob Eberle. We got Terry Calloway. We got The Big Idea. We got Big Rick Energy. But right now, let's hear from Iridescence, and the track's called Take Some Action. It's on the Voice of NASA Community College, 90.3 WHPC.

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3: Papa and I never really talked about the war at all. 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
4: He asked us about it. 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
3: I remember we were sitting on the porch drinking beer at night. 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
4: Sometimes you think, what the hell are we doing here, right? 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
3: And he just said, you know, that's dead. 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
4: Weird experience, okay? 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And I just hope nobody else has to go through it. 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

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Hey, it's your girl DJ Derange. It's Metal Monday night. That was some classic Alice in Chains with Rooster. And every once in a while, I got to throw on some grunge and some early 90s Seattle music just because when I'm in a gloomy mood or if the weather tends to be a little gloomy and rainy, just, I don't know. That's usually what I'm putting on my playlist and listening to. It's always been a thing of mine. Kind of corny, but that is just how I roll. I'm always corny when it comes to certain things like that with music and, you know, my mood and how I'm feeling. But yeah, anytime really is a good time to listen to Lane Staley. So who am I kidding? But yeah, and as I always say, the Carnival of Chaos, I'm always going to play you something old, something new, never crew. So that was Alice in Chains with Rooster. And speaking of 90s and grunge and one of my other favorite bands from that time period, we got Soundgarden, Rusty Cage on 90.3 WHPC.

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Hey, Breed, on the Carnival of Chaos, the voice of Nassau Community College, 90.3 WHPC. Hey, to go deranged. We're hanging out, having an awesome time, as always, on another Metal Monday night. We've been doing this for a long time, and it's pretty awesome that I'm still here at WHPC, having an awesome time on Monday nights and just playing the best of the classics, the newest, you name it, everything in between. As long as it's heavy, it's loud, and it's fast, you're going to hear it here. And that was the latest from Hatebreed. And that song was called Kill Count Increase. And that is coming off their latest album, which is titled Fatal Paradox. Pretty awesome that these guys are still doing it. They're still in the game and putting out albums. They've been doing this for a long time. And I was just thinking about them recently when they first started off. Little small band coming into the scene, and Jamie Josta with his loud voice, and they've just gotten really, really great over time. They ended up being one of my favorite bands at one point. They kind of fell off the map with me, but I still enjoy listening to them. I've seen them so many times, and they really always put on a solid performance. If you've ever seen them, you know what I mean. A lot of fun live, and they do a lot. They really do work hard. They play a lot of festivals, a lot of live shows, so these guys have really been in it to win it, and yeah, it's nice to see that they're still playing some new stuff, or putting out some new stuff, I should say, and making some kick-ass records. And up next, another new one. We got the latest from Cro-Mags with Harley Flanagan on vocals, and I really do like the song a lot, and I think Harley sounds awesome on this. Latest from Cro-Mags with Harley called Wired for Chaos on 90.3 WHPC.

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Hey, it's your girl DJ Deranged. It's Metal Monday Night. That was classic White Zombie with Black Sunshine. And speaking of sunshine, we are still in summer season, and I am in summer mode, even though I am getting very close to my happy place, my sweet spot, with fall weather coming up. Before you know it, we will be in official fall swing, and all things pumpkin spice and everything nice and apple pie seasoning will be around. I know some people hate pumpkin spice. I don't know what it is. I absolutely love it, especially with my drinks, obviously coffees, things like that. But, you know, they do get a little ridiculous with everything now with the pumpkin. I mean, there's pumpkin scented bleach. There's pumpkin. I mean, I don't know. I guess if you can put a pumpkin scent on it, they have it now. But people like me, because I am a little overly ridiculous when it comes to all things fall, pumpkin, October, Halloween, et cetera, I almost always end up buying it and spending my money on it when I know it's completely ridiculous and I don't need it. But yeah, surprisingly, I have not spent money on or bought pumpkin scented bleach. I think I'm going to stay away from that for now. But yeah, before you know it, all that good stuff is going to be coming here. And I think Starbucks and Dunkin' Donuts did already make their announcement for their fall menus. But like I said, I do enjoy the summer. Even when it is hellishly hot and feels like 4,000 degrees out, I do enjoy the sunshine, the beach, you name it, the water. So that's why I did have to play some White Zombie with Black Sunshine for you. And yeah, so before we do get into the next song, I was going to say, we do have a couple of weeks left of summer. So if you haven't hit up the beach yet or a pool, I have done neither, which is terrible. I've been very, not very beachy or summery this year. So I got to definitely get that in before it's officially next season. But yeah, hit up those pool parties, those beach parties, and definitely take advantage of your days off. Because remember, with work, whatever you do for a living, when it comes down to it, most of us are just numbers, unfortunately. So if you have vacation days, you have days off, absolutely do yourself a favor and take them, take advantage of them, and always put yourself first, especially when the weather is beautiful out. And up next on the Carnival of Chaos, we got Danzig, Sacrifice on 90.3 WHPC.

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I wanna take you, cover new design in you. 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

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Hey, it's your girl DJ D-Range. It's Metal Monday Night. Having an awesome time, as always, in the studio here at WHPC. That was Black Label Society with Set You Free. And speaking of Black Label Society, we've got a great concert coming up Saturday, August 29th at Jones Beach, the Berserkus Festival. And it's going to be with Lamb of God, Black Label Society, Suicidal Tendencies, Phil Anselmo and Pepper Keenan with Down, Dark Chapel, and Zach Sabbath. I mean, it just does not get any better than that. That is one hell of a lineup. So if you have tickets for that, you are going to have an amazing time. And that is going to be probably the best show there of the summer. I'm just calling it now. I didn't get tickets yet. I don't know what I'm going to do yet. I really would like to be there. I need to be there, and I probably should be there. But either way, whether you're going in with a ticket or you're hanging out in the parking lot and you're tailgating, that is going to be one hell of a festival show, whatever you want to call it, of the year and of the summer. That's just an incredible lineup. So kudos to Jones Beach and a big round of applause for them for booking an awesome lineup like that, because that's going to be incredible. It's going to be loud. It's going to be nuts. And yeah, if you are tailgating, party responsibly and don't drink and drive, but definitely enjoy yourself. And like I said, that is about to be the show of the summer and probably maybe the past couple of summers. I mean, they really do book a lot of good every summer, really great metal shows, but this definitely takes the cake in my opinion. So have a great time if you're going to that. Hopefully I end up there at some point. I'm working on it, but we will see what happens. And up next on the Carnival of Chaos, we got Suicidal Tendencies, Institutionalized on 90.3 WHPC.

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Hey, it's your girl DJ D-Range. It's Metal Monday night, and that was Old School Down with Phil from Pantera, Pepper Keenan, and Kirk Winston from I Hate God. That was called On March the Saints, and these guys will be playing at the Berserkus Festival. That's going to be an awesome time at Jones Beach. And Down is a really great band, and Phil does have that melodic, you know, those melodic chops, we'll say. I've seen Down a couple of times, actually, and they're really good live, and Phil sounds really, really awesome, too. And, you know, obviously it's a big difference from Pantera and just, you know, having that growl and that scream that he does in Pantera. And he obviously does it here with Down, but he does have those melodies that he's able to incorporate with. It just goes to show you that he really is truly a great lead singer. And, you know, he sounds great on album, obviously, but he really does sound awesome live. And I haven't seen them in a couple of years, but anytime I saw them in the past, they were always really great live. Guitar solos were on point, all of them, and just Phil always sounded really, really good. So definitely check those guys out. Down is a lot of fun. If you never got to see them live, check them out at Jones Beach or any other time they're touring, because they really are an awesome band to see. And excuse me, Phil's been doing a lot with Down for years now. I mean, this band, this is coming from the early to mid days, I guess you could say, of Pantera. So he always had the side project going, and, you know, I'd heard of it years ago, but didn't really do any kind of a deep dive into it just because I was so immersed in Pantera and everything that they were doing. But, you know, he always took this very seriously, and yeah, it goes to show, because they are a great band and they put out a lot of great albums, and a lot of people who are big Pantera fans like me definitely appreciate them too. So check them out, and if you haven't really listened to their albums in a while, give them a revisit. It's all good. And up next on the Carnival of Chaos, we got Ministry Impossible, 90.3 WHPC.

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That was some awesome ministry that I have not listened to in a while. Impossible, one of my favorite songs by them. Al Jorgensen is the man. And up next, closing out the show with some classic old school Pantera, my favorite Pantera, by Demons Be Driven on 90.3 WHPC.

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toes. The Q in the face, heavy on the backside. 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

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I'm Olivia, and this past weekend, I tried a Japanese head spa, and it was quite the experience, and it was not a good one. Well, actually, okay, it wasn't bad. It just wasn't like, it wasn't my, how I thought it was going to go. It was a little aggressive, and I felt like the lady kind of rushed, but you know what? Whatever. I guess that's what I get for getting it for cheaper on Groupon. But yeah, I'll give it like a 7 out of 10. They kind of like, I don't know. It was weird. It was very like rushed, and like, I didn't feel like anything was very thorough. I was relaxed for like 5 minutes. And then after that, I started getting stressed out because the lady was like fidgeting with like a lot of stuff, like next to my ear. It was a little weird. But yeah, other than that, I don't know if I would recommend it. I mean, it's worth a try, but I don't know if I would ever do it again or recommend it to somebody. Next on the Nassau Mix, Don't Leave Me on the Dance Floor, Carly Rae Jepsen on 90.3 WHPC.

Tame Impala on the Nassau Mix, the voice of Nassau Community College, 90.3 WHPC. I'm Olivia. That was a song called End of Summer, and it is indeed the end of summer. Unfortunately, I feel like the summer flew by, and I didn't do anything except work, and that was it. I felt like I literally went to the beach 3 times, but like part of that is because the weather has been so bad. Like, it's been cloudy and rainy, or it's been like way too hot and like humid to even try to go outside. So the summer, I guess, overall kind of sucked. My least favorite summer that I've had in a long time. I didn't do any vacations. I need a vacation, but I didn't get one, and that's okay. Maybe I'll get one in the winter or in the spring, you know, never know. But yeah, I felt like the summer was kind of bad. It like flew by. Not fun. I am looking forward to the fall, though. The only problem is I feel like it's already fall. Like, I feel like the weather is already fall weather, so it's like it's not like I'm looking forward to that weather necessarily, but I do like the fall, the pumpkins, back to school. I kind of enjoy that time period. It's like, I don't know why I like it, but I do. So I'm excited for that. At least there's something to look forward to. Not looking forward to the winter though, but I'm not gonna look too far ahead right now. Next on the Nassau Mix, Lose Yourself to Dance, Daft Punk on 90.3 WHPC.

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2: We don't want no devils in the house.
3: Yes,
2: we
3: Lord.
2: We want the Lord.
3: Yes, Jesus. Yes,
2: Lord. Hallelujah.
3: Have
2: the most
3: yes.
2: Jesus, praise the Lord.
3: Yes,
2: God. Hallelujah, God.
3: Yes.
2: We don't want no devils.
4: I'm trying to keep my faith.
5: We on a ultralight beam. We on a ultralight beam. This is a God dream. This is a God dream. This is everything. This is everything. Deliver us serenity.

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This is a God dream. 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This is a God dream. We on a ultralight beam. We on a ultralight beam. This

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1: When they come for you, I will shield your name. I will feel their questions. I will feel your pain. They don't know. They don't know. They don't know.
2: Foot on the devil's neck till it drifted Pangea. I'm moving all my family from Chatham to Zambia. Treat the demons just like Pam. I mean, I f*** with your friends, but damn, Gina, I've been this way since Arthur was anteater. Now they wanna hit me with the woo after bam. Trying to send photos of family. My daughter look just like Sia, you can't see her. You can feel the lyrics, the spirit coming in braille. Tumming of the underground, come and follow the trail. I made Sunday candy, I'm never going to hell. I met Kanye West, I'm never going to fail. He said let's do a good ass job with Chance 3. I hear you gotta sell it to snatch the Grammy. Let's make it so free and the bar so hard that it ain't one gosh darn part you can't tweet. This is my part, nobody else speak.
1: This is my part, nobody else speak. This little

ultralight beam. 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This is everything.

Father, this prayer is for everyone that feels they're not good enough. This prayer is for everybody that feels that they're too messed up. For everyone that feels they said I'm sorry too many times. You can never go too

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I'm Olivia, and last weekend I went to my boyfriend's sister's birthday party, and that was quite an experience. I've never really been to like an outside person's like, well, I have, but like not really. Not where like I was like, how do I describe? You know what? Yeah, not like never really been in this situation before. So it was a little nerve-wracking, but everything went well. It was such a cute party. It was Karomi themed, and his mom did a really good job at decorating everything. It was really pretty. And yeah, it was really cute. The funniest thing, so I obviously brought a gift for her, and she darts at my gift, and that's like the first one she opens, like out of everything she got, like the only thing she's opened, the first thing she opens is mine. And you know what? I'm glad she liked it. I'm glad I did a good job. And I hope, you know, she enjoyed her birthday and everything, because it was really fun. Next on the Nassau Mix, when he's gone, Sam Smith on 90.3 WHPC.

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2: Is it worth it? 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

Cat's Eye on the Nassau Mix, the voice of Nassau Community College, 90.3 WHPC. I'm Anthony. So, Slipknot is parting ways with longtime DJ and keyboardist Sid Wilson after nearly three decades with the band. And if you ever seen Slipknot live, you know Sid wasn't exactly sitting quietly in the back playing the triangle. He was flying through the air, jumping off things, and basically treating every concert like it was an extreme sport. And almost after 30 years, that's a pretty long relationship, longer than most marriages.

marriages and probably most gym memberships. Slipknot says that the split is happening now, so fans are wondering what's next for Sid, whatever his next job has in health insurance, or has either health insurance, I don't know. But congratulations, and you know what, good luck for Sid, and thank you for all the great memories when you were on Slipknot being the DJ. Anyways, we got our next song, and this song is by Pink. It's So What, playing next right now on 90.3 WHBC.

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Brittany Spears on the Nassau Mix, the voice of Nassau Community College, 90.3 WHPC. I'm Anthony. So, Adam Scott is reportedly joining Robert De Niro in the upcoming thriller movie, The Whisper Man. So, apparently the guy from Parks and Recreation is trading Pawnee for something a little more terrifying. Adam Scott has gone from playing Ben Wyatt, a guy whose biggest problem was probably a calzone-related incident, to starring alongside Robert De Niro in a thriller. That's quite the career move. No words on whatever Scott will bring in his Batman costume from Parks and Rec, but honestly, against Robert De Niro and a creepy thriller, he might just need it. But either way, good luck and have fun with the movie. So, we got our next song, and this song is actually a very big hit right now, and it's from Niall Horan's song, Tastes So Good, coming next right here on 90.3 WHPC.

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I'm Anthony. So, Jennifer Lawrence celebrates her 36th birthday this weekend. Yup, 36. And somehow, she still has the energy of someone who can trip the way around her own birthday cake, recover perfectly, and somehow make it hilarious. From The Hunger Games to Silver Linings Playbook to becoming one of Hollywood's biggest stars, Jennifer has quite the career, and at 36, she's officially reached that age where you're just excited about birthday plans, as long as they don't start too late. Happy birthday, Jennifer. May your cake be delicious and your heels be optional. Anyways, we got our next song, and this song is coming from 2006. It's from the Snow Patrol song, Chasing Cars, playing now on 90.3 WHPC.

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I'm Anthony. So, Reese Witherspoon recently shared her vacation packing list, proving that even celebrities apparently need a strategy before they leave for the beach. Reese has her outfits, beauty products, and all the essentials carrying planned out. Meanwhile, most of us are standing over an open suitcase at midnight thinking, do I really need 5 pairs of socks for a 3-day trip? Of course. Reese is making packing look glamorous. If I'm packing, I look like an episode of Survivor, which aka was one of my favorite shows. I'm ready for season 51, which will be premiering this fall, September 23rd, on CBS. The real reason begins when you finally get the suitcase zipped. Anyways, we got our next song, and it's from everybody who loves Taylor Swift. It's her song, Lover, playing right now on 90.3 WHPC.

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I'm Anthony. So, Joe Jonas is back in the spotlight as fans look back at his career and how much he has evolved over the years. From Disney Channel, heartthrob to the Jonas Brothers superstars, Joe has officially survived the ultimate celebrity glow-up. Remember when he was being a Jonas Brothers fan, arguing either it was Joe, Nick, or Kevin was the best one, and somehow Kevin always got left out. Joe has gone from a teenage pop star to a grown-up musician, actor, and dad. Basically, he went from Camp Rock to adult responsibilities faster than the rest of us. You know what? Good for you, Joe. Anyways, we got our next song, and this one's a really big hit as of now. It's Ellie Goulding's song, Ravers, playing now on 90.3 WHPC.

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I'm Anthony. So, a Tennessee driver has got the ultimate surprise passenger when a snake slithered across the hood of a moving car in Lebanon. According to the UPI, the snake somehow ended up crawling across the windshield while the car was moving. Now, I don't know about you, but that's when you immediately forget every defensive driving lesson you have ever learned. Forget checking your mirrors. You're checking a windshield for a snake. And apparently, this has happened before in this area. At this point, Lebanon drivers weren't worried about the traffic. They're worried about getting hissed off by those snakes. Anyways, we got our next song from Callum Scott. It's Dancing on My Own, playing now on 90.3 WHPC.

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I'm Anthony. So, Kourtney Kardashian and Travis Barker are back in the headlines after Travis opens up about their family journey. And honestly, when you're married to a Kardashian, even a private family moment somehow becomes a headline about their life together. From their relationship to parenthood. Meanwhile, the rest of us can barely get our family group chat to agree where to order to dinner. These two have turned family life into a full-blown reality show, which, considering the last name Kardashian, probably isn't a huge surprise. Good for them, and keep up with the good work. But anyways, we got our next song, and it's I'm Yours by Jason Mraz on 90.3 WHBC.

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1: 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My name is Mike McNeff. I'm one of the owners of the Irish Poet. And if you haven't stopped by yet, what are you waiting for? There's something here for everyone. 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Got kids? 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

0: Tina Shea. I'm the Nassau Mix, the voice of Nassau Community College, 90.3 WHPC. I'm Justin, and this past week in his concert in Houston, Don Toliver was awarded his own holiday in Houston. August 11, 2026 is now officially Don Toliver Day in Houston. Congratulations to Don Toliver. He's been killing it this year with him dropping Octane, his newest album, but he has been previewing a new album called Nitrous. It either might be a new album or a deluxe to Octane. Either way, it's new music from Don Toliver. I'm not complaining. Next on the Nassau Mix, Outer Space by Don Toliver on 90.3 WHPC.
1: Mr. 713, motherfucking Dante. Hey, it's your boy Carlo, man. Me and King just touched down each time. Know what I'm talking about? Hey, man, come pick us up in one of them slabs, you know what I'm saying? One of those shits with the elbows hanging out. Hey, tap, tap, tap, tap, tap.

Martin Garrix and Ed Sheeran on the Nassau Mix, the voice of Nassau Community College, 90.3 WHPC. I'm Justin, and this past week, another trailer for Avengers Doomsday has released. Yes, everybody, Avengers Doomsday is coming soon. In December, another Avengers movie will be coming out. And we got our first good, really good look at Victor Von Doom, also known as Dr. Doom. And seeing his powers in the trailer, we got a little snippets of it. I think the Avengers are screwed. I think that Dr. Doom will win this battle against the Avengers. And sadly, I believe that some main characters will die in the process of them fighting Dr. Doom. My opinion and prediction, I think Tobey Maguire, Spider-Man, will appear and he will tragically die in the movie. And I also believe that Thor, the God of Thunder, will die in this movie, because in the first trailer that was released for Doomsday, Thor was the narrator. And in the last movie, Avengers Endgame, in the first trailer, Iron Man was the narrator, and he ended up, spoiler alert, tragically passing away. So hopefully it doesn't happen, because I love Thor. He's one of my favorite Avengers, but only time will tell. Doomsday is upon us. Next on the Nassau Mix, still by Carol G on 90.3 WHPC.

Ash on the NASA Mix, the voice of Nassau Community College, 90.3 WHPC. I'm Justin, and on the topic of Doomsday, the other day, the cast for the X-Men in the movie Doomsday was announced, and stacked lineup of A-list actors. But one actress that got announced really caught me by surprise, because I did hear rumors about it, but I did not really believe it, but it is a reality. It is a reality. In Navarette, who played Nikki from Obsessions, will be playing Rogue in Doomsday. And I am so happy for her because she did such a good job acting as Nikki in Obsession. That movie was probably the best movie of 2026 so far. I think Avengers will blow it out the water, but Obsessions was my favorite movie so far. And having to see her again in such a big, big movie, I'm just so proud of her. Congratulations, Ind. And yeah, hopefully she outperforms herself and the movie does really, really well. Next on the Nassau Mix, Hamptons by the Marias on 90.3 WHP.

Tara Macri on Nassau Mix, the voice of Nassau Community College, 90.3 WHPC. I'm Justin, and this past week, Spirit Halloweens have been starting to open up all across the nation. And there are one that I've only been to so far on Long Island, which is the one in Hicksville inside the Broadway Mall. And I have been on the hunt for one thing and one thing only, the Freddy Fazbear animatronic. It retails for $500 plus tax. Well, probably around more than closer to $600 after tax and all that. But recently, people have been buying all of them and reselling it for outrageous numbers. Highest I've seen so far is $11,000. Someone resold their animatronic for, which is insane. I don't like how scalpers are reselling these items. Like, give it to the fans. And also, I don't think it was a good idea for Spirit to keep it as a limited release, because so many people love the FNAF series, and a lot of people I would think would want this. And in my opinion, they're losing out on a lot of money because they made such limited amounts of it. But hey, I'm not a businessman, and I guess it was in the business plans for them. Next on the Nassau Mix, a Halloween classic, Somebody's Watching Me by Walk Row on 90.3 WHPC.

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Peter Saville on the Nassau Mix, the voice of Nassau Community College, 90.3 WHPC. I'm Justin, and a couple of days ago, it was announced that Spider-Man Brand New Day is the first solo superhero film to make $2 billion. This movie was insane. I actually really liked it, the plot, everything. It was such a roller coaster of emotions. I'm not going to spoil anything just in case anyone has seen it. No one has seen it, but it is a movie to watch. It is a great watch, great movie, great acting. Tom Holland and Zendaya did really, really well in this movie. And the villain in the movie really caught me by surprise. I was not expecting it, but it all makes sense now leading up to Doomsday. Next on the Nassau Mix, Sunflower by Post Malone on 90.3 WHPC.

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Drake on the Nassau Mix, the voice of Nassau Community College, 90.3 WHPC. I'm Justin, and a couple days ago, Ella Langley broke a bunch of records on the Hot 100s charts with her song Choosing Texas and her album Dandelion. Records include most weeks on the number one spot for a non-holiday song by a woman and sole longest leading country title by a woman on the Hot 100s. Congratulations to Ella Langley. Choosing Texas is actually one of my favorite songs of all time because it's just so catchy. Like, I really wasn't a country head until my friend introduced me to a bunch of country songs. Then I started doing my own research, found out who Ella Langley was, and now that I found out who she was, I am an Ella fella. Congratulations to Ella Langley. Hopefully we get some new music from her soon. Next on the Nassau Mix, her record-breaking song, Choosing Texas, on 90.3 WHPC.

0: Morgan Wallen and Ella Langley on the Nassau Mix, the voice of Nassau Community College, 90.3 WHPC. I'm Justin, and this past week it was announced that Pitbull will be dropping his 14th studio album called Pitcoin very, very soon. I am very excited because Pitbull, you know Pitbull, he makes that party bumping music, always gets you in a good mood, and yeah, hopefully some new music just like this next song, I Know You Want Me, an original by Pitbull on 90.3 WHPC.
1: It's Mr. 305 checking in for the remix. You know they had that 75 Street Brazil. Well, this year's gonna be called Gaiocho. Que hola, gata, que hola, omega. And this is how we gonna do it. Dale!

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Hopefully everybody's having a beautiful morning. You got your coffee. You got your stretch going on. Y'all may have hit the gym. You're on the way to work or on the way to the gym. Hopefully y'all having, you know, a good morning like I am. I'm energetic this morning. I know the past couple of weeks. Oh, man. But just because I have a beautiful weekend, this weekend was great. Nice weather. Just a little bit depressing on Sunday night with the rain. Oh, man. And going into this week, we got some bad weather. But we're here for the good vibes. Scratch all that, you know. Got to be happy that we're alive. Let's keep the good vibes going. I love this song. Justin Bieber, You Can't on 90.3 WHPC.

French Montana, Max B with another banger on the Nassau Mix, the voice of Nassau Community College, 90.3 WHPC. So imagine working for a company that you did some illegal activities at. And then, well, not working there, but prior to working there, getting a job, you know, you shoplifted, you stole from there. Imagine that. So that's what exactly what Cardi B did. Recently, she made headlines for her new fall denim campaign with Old Navy. During the campaign launch, she shared a humorous full circle childhood memory, admitting that she used to shoplift from the retailer growing up in the Bronx before ever imagining she would officially partner with them as an adult. Oh, man, I wonder if young Cardi B would, you know, ever look back at this moment and say, hey, one day I'm going to be working with you guys. But, hey, it worked out. Just saying, don't take this route. It's illegal. Let's get to it. Cardi B, aha, on 90.3 WHP.

world was mine. Ooh, banger right there. Kendrick Lamar, SZA, Luther. And that's a banger. I love that song. And let's keep the good vibes going. This is another banger. The Weeknd, The Hills on 90.3 WHPC.

0: Della Lefty on the Nassau Mix, the voice of Nassau Community College, 90.3 WHPC. Oh, man, some of us just get, for our birthdays, we just get grandma to cut us a cake. You know, we go to Cheesecake Factory. We might hit Chili's. We might hit Applebee's, but not Della Lefty. Della celebrated her 24th birthday by joining Mumford & Sons on the stage at Madison Square Garden as a big surprise guest during the Price Fighter tour run, performing her single, Boston. Imagine that. Damn, imagine celebrating your 24th birthday. I remember when I was on 24. I think I went to Cheesecake Factory. Oh, man, but I'm boring. Anyway, I don't want to bore y'all on this happy Tuesday. And let's keep the good vibes going. Nicki Minaj, Drake on 90.3 WHPC with Moment for Love.
1: 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I am

Beyonce on the Nassau Mix, the voice of Nassau Community College, 90.3 WHPC. And that was Jolene. Put some respect on her name. I wonder if some of y'all earlier this summer got a chance to see her come out alongside Jay-Z for her high-profile family moments, including a proud dad moment, including Blue Ivy during her solo piano performance into the intro to the concert. How many of y'all went out that couldn't afford the tickets, man? Johnny couldn't go. Hopefully next time I could, you know, come up with some coins. Maybe when I finish school, I'll be able to afford to get out there in public. Just joking. I just hate being public. That's why I didn't go. Oh, man, let's keep the good vibes going. How's y'all Tuesday morning? My Tuesday is going great. And next up on the Nassau Mix, we got Ariana Grande, Pedal, on 90.3 WHPC.

Tyla with Chanel on 90.3 WHPC. I'm afraid to play that song in front of my girl because every time I play this and she hears it and then she looks over, she's like, babe, I don't think you love me enough. But I'm like, I do. So she's like, why didn't you put me in Chanel? I'm like, man, this girl is killing it for us, man. For fellas, if you out there, don't play that song in front of your girl. If that song comes on the radio, you better change that dial. But let's keep the good vibes going. Karol G, Bruno Mars, still on 90.3 WHPC.

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Katz, I on the Nassau Mix, the voice of Nassau Community College, 90.3 WHBC. What's up, guys? It's Sean, and I hope you guys had an amazing week last week, and I hope you go on to continue to have a nice week. Actually, have a nice life, but I will remind you to have good weeks, because some days, you know, you're just not feeling the motion. And if you're listening to it now and you need to hear this, hope you have an amazing rest of your day, rest of your week, rest of your month, and the rest of 2026, because it's nearly done. We only have about 4 months left, which is crazy. I just started here at the beginning of the year, and you know what? Now I've been here for like 7 months. It doesn't even feel like that long. And before you know it, I'm going to be giving you Nassauians, or if you're listening from anywhere, maybe you're just listening from a random location, tuned into Nassau Mix to hear me say this, you know? It all works out in the end, so, you know, don't worry too much. Next on the Nassau Mix is Break of Dawn by Michael Jackson here on 90.3 WHBC.

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I feel like these two songs have conflicting views. Drake's being brought up, and Tame Impala's Loser is not about that. So hear it now on the Nassau mix on 90.3 WHPC.

Solange on the Nassau Mix, the voice of Nassau Community College, 90.3 WHPC. What's up? It's Sean, and I play this song with reason. One of my favorite movies growing up was actually Bring It On, the 2006 version, which Solange starred in, alongside Hayden Panettiere, who unfortunately passed away at the age of 36 Sunday night. Her most notable roles also include Claire Bennett on NBC's The Hero, and country singer Julia Barnes on the drama series Nashville. And she's actually she was such a bubbling personality, and that was really shocking to see that she passed away, especially so young, because 36 is still young. She's been in the spotlight since she was a kid. I also remember her, I'm pretty sure she was on A Bug's Life as the main little bug, ordering the people around, protecting the aunt, who I forgot his name. I don't really remember much about the movie other than the fact that she was in it. And it's really sad to see. That's something you'd never expect, but death comes in all unfortunate shapes and sizes, and it is a really real part of society. And I hope her loved ones are the ones nearest and dearest to her. They're doing okay with the loss, and I wish everybody else nothing but the best. Tell your people that you love them. And, it's just really unfortunate. Next on the Nassau Mix is Sunday Morning by Maroon 5 on 90.3 WHPC.

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Shakira has proven time and time again that her hips don't lie, but can she rival Usher when he loses his phone? Because next on the Nassau Mix is A New Flame by Usher and Chris Brown here on 90.3 WHBC.

It's Riri on the Nasomix, and I am Sean, and next on the Nasomix is In and Out by Raven Lene on 90.3 WHPC. Did you like that, or should I stop doing what I was doing? I hope that you don't tune out of the Nasomix, and you tune in to hear her sing.

Aquaman. Kendrick Lamar and SZA on the Nassau Mix, the voice of Nassau Community College, 90.3 WHPC. You ever wonder what else is there to do besides listen to the man? I'm gonna get angry. I didn't mean to trip up on my words, but I was trying to eat a mint. It's like ASMR. I'm gonna tap the carton of mints right here. Does that sound satisfying? I hope it did. But you know what else is satisfying? Speaking Correctly, which I need to learn how to do, and What to Do by Jack Boys and Travis Scott on 90.3 WHBC.

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1: 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Hey guys, it's Sean, and we're beginning to wind down here on the Nassau Mix as we approach closer to 6 a.m. I hope you guys have an amazing week ahead of you, an amazing life. As I said before, don't let anything get you down. And if you're ever feeling down, come on here. I'm bound to say something stupid to get you to feel better. Or maybe you'll be so angry with me for saying something dumb, you'll direct that emptiness, not emptiness, like you're going to harbor your anger towards me and not what you're worried about. And then whatever you're facing right now won't feel so bad. Next on the Nassau Mix is Baby Doll by Dominic Fike on 90.3 WHPC.

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0: friend. My name is Mike McNeff. I'm one of the owners of The Irish Poet. And if you haven't stopped by yet, what are you waiting for? 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Whatever you're in the mood for, we got it. Got kids? 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

Sweet Escape, Gwen Stefani, 90.3 WHPC. How's it going? It's Addison. It's a Tuesday morning. It's August 18th. I got 6:17 here on the clock. We're going to be moving forward with all the greatest hits from 2K through today. If you've been listening to me for pretty much all summer long, it's no stranger to you that I am a pretty big Ellie Goulding fan, even though I wouldn't actually go to a concert. Actually, that's a lie. I was never really offered to go to a concert. I wouldn't go out of my way to go to a concert. However, she did rule the mid-2000 teens. I mean, I don't think that's really much of a debate, especially when it comes to pop music. I mean, when did rap really started getting... This was like kind of like the turnover phase, 2014, 2015, when rap really started taking over as the Billboard mega charts. But Ellie Goulding, I think she's almost forgotten now. You almost forget she exists, but New Year's Eve especially will not let you forget, because she seems to be booked every single New Year's Eve. I'm not sure if it's New Year's Rockin' Eve or if it's the CNN broadcast, but nonetheless, Ellie Goulding is usually in Times Square on New Year's Eve. I could put money on that. I'm not saying I will, but I think I could. On my mind, Ellie Goulding, 90.3 WHPC.

Gavin DeGraw, Cherry at 90.3 WHBC. How's it going? It's Addison. Good morning. Happy Tuesday. It's August 18th. It's 6:29 here on the clock in studio. We're pretty much halfway past the hour, which means it's now time for an AccuWeather update powered by Pantano's Gourmet and Does Bagels. 72 degrees outside of our Garden City studios, going up to a high of 84 later this afternoon. It is currently drizzling outside. Should be lasting just about an hour or possibly a little more. See, this was not in the forecast originally, so this just kind of happened to form north of us over the Bronx and then shift down, southeast. Yeah, that's what it was. It's a southeastern direction. And it seems that with the humidity in the air, too, that this stuff can just form. So I wouldn't rule out possible showers and mist throughout the day, but it's definitely going to be raining, at least for your early morning commute. Those of you coming out during rush hour, I think you'll be a little bit better, but it's not that bad. It's lightly raining outside. Tomorrow, looking like a high of 85 and sunny, and then it looks like they're predicting rain for the next consecutive days after so, but take that with a grain of salt. Looks like we're staying within the mid to low 80s. I see one in the high 70s, but that's pretty much 80. So summer is winding down. However, it is still, temperature-wise, it's staying right where it is. Last year was very comfortable around this time of year. I think it was like in the high 60s, low 70s. And for August, that's beautiful, even though it feels like it's September. You don't really want to feel that just yet, but it was beautiful. Traffic moving good on all your major three this morning, and I'll even include a few extras today. But both your Northern and Southern State Parkway, along with your Long Island Expressway, also, your Seaford Oyster Bay, Meadowbrook Parkway, and Wantagh Parkway all lit green as of right now. So please, if you want to leave a little early today, now's the time, because as we approach 8 o'clock, card is subject to change. And that is all you need to know as far as your traffic weather update here on WHBC. Here's a little Boston. 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

Johnny Blue Sky Situation, 90.3 WHBC. You're listening to the Nassau Mix. My name is Addison. It's Tuesday, August 18th, 6:40 in the morning. If you were around town, especially in this area on Friday, you're no stranger to know that the President of the United States was in town. He flew into JFK and then helicoptered via Marine One right over my summer camp that I work. It was almost like a direct flyover. It was actually, everyone lost their minds. Doesn't matter who's on that aircraft. Seeing these aircraft in person, it's insane. And it just creates an entire spectacle for everybody. Doesn't matter what side of the aisle you're on. At least that's how I took it, because I know people who hate the guy who's in the hot seat right now, and they loved that flyover. So I rest my case. But he flew in the JFK, then flew over here via Marine One and landed over at the Mitchell Field Athletic Complex. I think the helicopters themselves landed on the baseball fields. And then the presidential motorcade took Trump from the athletic field, I believe, through Nassau Community College to the Nassau County Police training facility that's on our campus property. It's actually where the famous scene from The Godfather was shot, where Sonny Corleone gets mowed down at the toll booth. Right here, little movie history at Nassau Community College. But my history senses were tingling because I was wondering if Trump might be the first president, because here's another little history lesson. Before it was Nassau Community College, this was Mitchell Air Force Base for the United States Air Force. And where WHPC is located is in the old hospital building. And actually where the station physically is located in that building is where the morgue was. But I think Trump could very well be the first president since, I'm going to go with either Eisenhower? I don't know if Kennedy was here, but I know Eisenhower definitely visited Mitchell Air Force Base. So Trump might be the very first president since Eisenhower to actually be at Mitchell Air Force Base. For like, you know, one day it turned to Mitchell Air Force Base. Only the history buffs will understand. And those of you who couldn't care less, you're like, F him, I don't care. Boo. That's okay too. Just figured I'd share. But it was crazy here with as far as security and lockdowns and where you couldn't and couldn't go. It was insane. Traffic was not as bad as I thought it was going to be. But if you were around, it was sure damn a spectacle. Second Chance, Shinedown, 90.3 WHPC.

The ever so underrated Buck Cherry right here on 90.3 WHPC. You are listening to the Nessun Mix. It's Addison. Happy Tuesday. It's August 18th. It's 6:49. Actually, it's going to become 6:50 in just a few seconds. But the Morning Madhouse is up next. Don't go anywhere if you could stick around. We got a little bit more music to play, so please stick around. Here's a little cooler than me, Mike Posner, 90.3 WHPC. If I could write-

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9: I'm here with Axe the Crusher. You got a big handicap match with the Russian commander Khrushchev and Ivan Spranky this Sunday.
10: Yeah, that's right. Let me tell you something. It's not going to be a handicap match, brother, because I found a partner. Yeah, that's right. Someone crazy like me. Someone who has some screws loose. A real maniac. Sergeant Army Man.
9: Yeah, now we're talking. Sarge, what's your plans for this Sunday?
11: I'm going to tickle them. I'm going to tickle them in a bad way.
10: Yeah, he's going to tickle. Wait, what?
11: Yeah, they're in big trouble. They've been bad little boys. I'm gonna feed them oatmeal in their soft little mouth till their little tummy can't take it no more.
10: No. We're not gonna do that. We're gonna pulverize them.
11: I'm gonna pulverize them between my thick, oily, girthy thighs.
9: All right. They better look out because they are coming this Sunday.
11: Yeah, we are.
10: No. Damn it. What happened to you, Sarge? You used to be a man's man. You used to fight in the Vietnam.

0: Sorry, that was me sleeping because you guys bore me. Boring.
1: Justin thinks you're boring.
0: I do. You know what? I have bones to pick with everybody. We're going to break the fourth wall of bones. I got bones to pick with Sophia.
2: I got bones to pick with Devin.
0: I got bones to pick with Frank. And my sweet angel, Rhea, yeah. I have no bones to pick with you because you are an absolute angel and a goddess, and you are heaven sent, and I don't know what god you use or you pray to. Is it Vishnu? I don't know. Whatever it is, that's the one that sent you down here to be an angel
3: kisses,
0: WHPC. I'm going to break the fourth wall. I don't care. I've pretty much tapped out of caring at this point. But we did have a group meeting. Mm-hmm. I'm just bringing it up on the air. Whatever. We had a group meeting 2 weeks ago because I personally felt that I was taking over the shows, and I'm an old man that is an employee here, and I want the younger folks to shine. I want them to have their moments where they can lead a story and be the main ones yapping. So we had a meeting, and you all were at this meeting, and at this meeting, I specifically said, I want everyone to bring a story next week. Now, last week I was out. I had medical issues.
4: We missed you.
0: But nothing. I don't want to hear it. I didn't miss any of you.
2: Oh, thanks.
0: So, no texts were sent last week.
4: No, because we had to get a text from Sean saying that you were going to be sick and not showing up.
0: I'm not even talking about that. I'm talking about no texts were sent in the fact that there was no topics. Now, Rhea, my sweet angel, the lovely, beautiful. Oh,
3: thank
0: God.
3: You
0: look great today, by the way.
3: Thanks so much.
0: She wasn't there last week either because we're like E.T. and Elliot. We have this like...
3: A connection.
0: Yeah, a connection. Like if she was out, I couldn't be on the show. That's actually why I wasn't on the show last week because I knew Rhea was not going to be on the show. But she even said, oh, I did have a topic, but I'm not going to be able to come in. And I didn't believe you at first. But now seeing what you do this week, bringing an amazing topic, you sent it through the group chat. So I thank you for
3: thank
0: that.
3: Thank you so much. Keep it going. Keep it going.
0: Now, why does the lovely Sophia...
4: And here's Frank
0: The late Frank, and he's not dead. I'm talking late in the sense that he is not here on time. Why is it that Frank, who I respect more than just about anybody at this station, who always wants to be a leader, who always gives tips and pointers when people don't want tips and pointers, and always wants to bring it, how come Frankie Poo hasn't brought a topic the last 2 weeks? Indulge me, Frank. Why?
5: Didn't I give you guys the real or fake town names thing a few weeks ago?
0: That was
4: almost a great month ago, I'd say.
0: That was 3 weeks ago.
4: Justin's missed a show since then. I think he's maybe missed two shows since then.
5: Yeah, didn't you miss two shows in a row?
4: No, I haven't missed two shows. Like, you've missed, like, two in a month or so.
0: Wow, whip-de-doo. Cal Ripken misses two freaking shows in 15 years.
3: Hey, man, leave him alone.
0: Thank you, goddess.
3: Of course.
0: Frank, stop diverting. Yeah, he got off the phone because he thought I was going to yell at him for being on the phone. He got off the phone real quick.
5: Chat.
0: Frank, why no topic sent? You're a very creative person. You write scripts, and you're not a doctor writing scripts. You write the scripts for some of the intros. You always have ideas. But when we have this meeting, wouldn't that be like, I'm going to show him. I'm going to bring the best topic. Why, Frank?
5: You don't think I'm a doctor in script writing?
0: I don't think... I don't think you got what I said. But what I'm trying to say is, Frank, why didn't you bring an effing topic? What's the deal with Frank? I tell him to bring a topic, and he doesn't bring a topic. And Sophia, she's sending memes of cats doing karate, but she can't send a topic. What's the deal with the cat memes? We're going to get to you and your cat in a minute, Sophia.
2: Yeah, I know.
0: Frank.
3: That was her.
0: Answer the damn question. You're on trial. Answer the damn question.
5: When did this become a courthouse?
0: It's become
4: when I hit the gavel.
0: Yeah, and Judge Devin sending

0: topics at 6:45 in the morning.
1: I don't want to text you at 1 a.m., man.
0: You always text us at 2 p.m.
2: Yeah.
0: And 2 a.m. and 1:15 in the morning. You text us anytime, any day. Now all of a sudden, you're like, I don't want to bother them. I don't want to...
1: Because you saw I had that entire text that I sent when you got upset. I had that entire text already lined up and ready in my...
3: What time?
1: In my text. Whenever Justin got upset about me not texting the topics, I just already had it lined up, like all of my topics lined up in the text chain and just click send because I already had it already, but I didn't want to text you guys at 1:30 and you guys get a notification and get
2: it
1: a text.
2: It wasn't going to wake any of us up.
0: We all have our phones on silent.
4: Yeah,
0: Devin.
4: My phone's on do not disturb starting at midnight. You're not going to disturb
2: me. After 10 o'clock, I'm like done. My phone is, I don't know.
3: You should be sending this at 7 p.m.
2: Yeah.
3: Latest.
1: I was watching The Mentalist.
0: Focus, gang.
3: Yes.
0: Frank has yet to answer.
4: That's true. All right,
0: my damn question.
4: You guys want the truth.
0: Yeah, yes. I want the truth.
4: You want the whole truth?
0: I want the truth.
1: My dad showed me that movie 100 times.
0: Well, there's
4: movie.
0: No good men here, I'll tell you this much. There's just a bunch of bitches. Get to the damn answer, Frank. Why?
4: I actually do have something to talk about.
0: Oh, thanks for sharing it.
3: It's going to be an hour.
0: Yeah. Settle in, folks. No,
4: and by the way,
0: get
4: Justin, I don't do 15-minute stories, all right?
3: Oh.
0: Yeah, I was cutting it in half. It's usually 30 minutes.
4: No, it's not 30 minutes, too. I was listening the whole time on the way here.
0: He's yet to... Rhea, isn't this adorable? He's yet to answer why it wasn't sent in the group chat. We need to do better. The Thursday show is kicking our ass. Ooh. They're destroying us in the ratings. They are dominating us on all ends of the spectrum. I have the information. I've paid Nissan dealership.
4: The Nielsen. Or the Nielsen thing?
0: I paid Nissan for my Nissan Sentra, and they said, you know what? Since you bought a Sentra and an Altima, we're going to tell you the ratings of the Monday, Tuesday, Wednesday, Thursday Morning Madhouse. If you buy another one, we'll tell you the Friday ratings. No, but no one listens to that one. So I was like, you know what? We don't even need to know the ratings for that because no one's listening to that trash. But Frank, he still hasn't answered the question. It's 15 minutes in. This is like one of your stories.
4: Stop talking about Nissan.
0: Devin brought it up. Someone just burped. We all heard it. Who was the one that burped?
3: Was that you?
0: I need an answer. Who burped? Sophia?
2: It wasn't me.
0: Sophia.
3: No, it was not my dear friend, Sophia.
2: Yeah, don't.
3: It could never be me.
0: It wasn't Goddess Rhea.
1: Frank, I think it was you.
0: I think Frank burped.
1: Frank, I think
0: he's nervous. That's his tell that he's nervous. He doesn't know if he's burping. He's leaking gas in every single form from his ass to his mouth. To this story is leaking because there's so many holes in this story. Answer the damn question, Frank, or you will be held in contempt.
4: I'm being honest. I really don't have
0: contempt. Content. I don't give a rat's ass, Devin. I'm not a wordsmith.
4: What do you want to hear, Justin? Because I really have no answer for you.
0: Wow. You failed me. You failed me.
3: Say
0: this
3: sorry.
0: Is. I always looked at you as a son. We are mustache brothers. And mustache son and dad. And yet you failed your pops. So I am so disappointed in you, Frank. You were somebody that I always go to bat for. And honestly, I don't know if I want to invite you to my birthday party.
3: Oh, wow.
2: Oh.
0: It's getting that serious.
4: Wow, that's harsh.
0: Yeah. I wouldn't be so happy, Sophia.
2: I didn't say anything. I didn't say anything.
0: I saw her smile. She's like, yeah, you got him.
2: I said, that's rough.
0: Oh, that's rough. Speaking of rough, you always talk about your dog.
2: Here we go.
0: You always talk about your dog, Rigatoni. Oh, the hero of WHPC. Everyone's lovely dog, Rigatoni.
3: I'm not hating. Don't worry.
0: This girl has had a cat for 43 years and is yet to mention it. Ever. She posted one picture of a cat last week, and I was baffled because I've been doing a show with her for 4 years, and she's yet to mention the fact that she lives with this cat.
2: First of all, I've definitely mentioned that. I've 100% mentioned.
0: Nope.
1: Is this cat?
4: I don't remember.
1: All right, let's hear her out. Is this cat a cat that's at your dad's, right? Or at your mom's?
2: No, it was my grandma's cat. I didn't live with my grandma until my senior
1: year. So it's your grandma's cat.
2: I graduated high school. Then my grandmother died, and now the cat's mine.
1: Okay.
0: When did your grandmother pass? That,
1: it was a few years ago. If you're able, like if you want to, if you're okay, Zane.
2: It's fine. It was 3 years ago. Okay. This year's the third year.
1: So
0: you've had a cat for 3 years.
1: So this is, you've had a cat for 3 years.
2: Yeah, and the cat didn't like me. My mom can swear. The cat doesn't like anybody. The cat only came out when my grandmother died.
0: Mm-hmm.
2: And needed
0: it came out of the closet. It's a gay cat, and you can't appreciate it.
2: Yes. That cat did not like me. That cat attacked me when I was younger because I tried to yank her out.
1: You're saying that in like a past tense.
0: Wait, you tried to what? It sounds like you tried to assault the cat, and now...
2: I wanted a cat so bad. All I ever wanted was a freaking cat.
0: Doesn't sound like it. You barely mentioned it.
2: Okay, because the cat didn't like me until recently.
0: So it likes you now?
2: Yes.
0: Well, how long has it liked you?
2: Since my grandmother died.
0: 3 years.
2: Oh, so
0: 3 years.
2: And I have posted this cat the cat.
0: No, you haven't.
2: I 100% have. I can go.
0: Let's go to your Instagram.
2: I can go.
0: Go to your Instagram. I bet you there's not one dedicated post to the damn cat.
2: 100% there is.
0: 100% there's not.
2: I have so many pictures of the cat in my camera roll.
0: You have 12 posts on your Instagram.
2: Ricky has one post on my Instagram.
0: Okay. I see a dog.
2: Yes.
0: I see an older gentleman. I don't know who this is. Grandpa, perhaps?
2: Oh, yeah, that's my grandpa.
0: And I don't see any cat. I just don't see any cat.
2: I don't post myself on Instagram half the time.
1: Who else would you be posting other than yourself?
0: The dog. A dog. A dog. It's a potty. She has a whole thing for Rigatoni's potty.
2: Because Rigatoni was... the light in the darkness. We got him 2 days after my grandmother died. So he was like our saving grace.
0: And Justin, meanwhile, the cat's mourning.
1: Is the cat in any of these stories on her Instagram?
0: Yeah, let's go back to
3: it
0: her
3: seems
0: Instagram.
3: Like you hate the cat.
1: There's a disco ball.
2: I don't hate the cat.
3: Is this an orange cat?
2: No, she's gray.
3: Oh, makes sense.
1: Okay, Rigatoni
2: has his own highlight, okay? Yeah,
1: he has his entire own highlight story thing on her Instagram.
0: Lots of Islander games. I see another dog. There's just a random dog.
2: Oh, I did puppy yoga.
1: What you're not getting is that there's an entire Rigatoni.
2: And so what? And so what if I love my dog? God forbid a girl loves her dog.
1: But
2: what would you like me to do about that, Devin?
1: But it's named...
2: You love your cats. Yes, I love my dog.
1: But these photos are the last 2 years.
2: So,
1: these are the last 2 years.
2: I've had the dog for almost 3 years
1: and
2: now.
1: And you've had the dog, and you've had the cat for three. You've known the cat for longer, I'd say, probably, right?
2: Definitely. The cat?
3: But they were beefy.
0: She had one bad experience where she assaulted the cat.
1: Look how cute Rigatoni looks. Where's the cat? I don't know. I don't even know its name.
2: Misha.
1: Oh, we finally got a name.
0: Now, and here's the other thing. She all of a sudden posts one picture of the cat on her Instagram, and I'm like, who is this? She's like, it's Misha. I've had Misha for...
2: He said, the literal conversation, who is this? I said, that's my cat, Misha. He said, is she new? I said, no.
1: Is your cat a guy or a girl?
2: 2018.
1: Is your cat a guy or a girl?
2: A girl.
1: Okay.
0: Yeah, so, Misha, the man.
3: Why post Misha now?
1: Because
0: Great point.
2: I got a cute picture of her, so I posted it.
0: Oh, you got one.
1: You found
0: the one good.
1: You got
0: Frank, be quiet over there.
1: Oh, look. Rigatoni got a three-year birthday post.
2: Because it was his birthday.
0: Who loves who more? Devin with Allison or Sophia with Rigatoni?
2: Sophia with Rigatoni, 100%.
3: Oh, for sure. I believe that.
0: Who is Misha in Devin's life? Devin. Who's the one that no one... Oh, I know. Your mom. When you never got her a Mother's Day gift.
3: Yeah. Wow.
0: You guys are all trash. Besides the beautiful, lovely... You're glowing today. There's something about you.
3: We're glowing together.
0: We're glowing.
3: Like, look at us. We all need a room. Right?
0: No, we are just...
3: We're beautiful people.
4: Justin, we get it. You guys are the glowing people of WHPC.
3: Oh, thank you, Frank.
0: I appreciate that, Frank. Still not invited to the birthday party, but we love it. And Devin.
4: If you want a topic, I have one right here. Do you guys want to talk about
3: Frank,
4: this?
3: Frank, it's too late. It's over,
4: You don't want to talk about a snake slithering across the hood of a moving car in
0: Tennessee?
4: I'll
0: give you a snake slithering all over you.
2: Ew.
0: Oh.
3: Wow. What a visual.
2: Can I say one thing, though?
1: Yes.
0: There's nothing you could say, but go ahead.
2: I don't care. I just want to say
3: this. Speak your truth.
0: Is it a topic?
2: No, but kind of. Last week, when we had to send topics, and I sent my whole Etsy Witch thing, and Rhea sent the Ariana Grande thing.
0: Yeah.
2: Let me tell you, we didn't talk about one of those things on the morning show, because why? And this is no offense to you, Devin.
0: Oh,
2: but
0: it sounds like
2: it is a little bit
4: like
2: of
4: it's going to offend
2: we
4: Devin.
2: We spent about an hour to maybe an hour and a half talking about our weeks.
1: Yes, yes.
0: So is that a problem?
3: Call him out.
2: I think it is a little bit, because personally, not. I have to be honest, not something exciting happens to everybody every week. So I have to pull stuff out of my... you know what? Sometimes
1: I thought that weekly conversations were pretty good though. Like you saw
2: sometimes
1: you saw Gabriel Iglesias. I went to New Jersey.
2: Yeah, but that was like a quick thing. But then we end and then we go back to weeks and we end and we go back to weeks. Yeah. Last week we could have had good conversations about Ariana Grande and the Etsy witches but we didn't get to any of that. That's just all I have to say. I did send the topic last week. I didn't this week. That's fine. I know. I take responsibility. I personally didn't even think of it, but. We did, and we didn't get to a single one of those topics.
0: Ooh, everyone, this is like a good therapy session.
2: Sometimes if you want to come at me about not being topic, that's fine. I own it. I don't send topics. I get it.
1: Okay, but I'm not the one that's going at you. It's always him.
2: I know, but
3: No.
1: Devin doesn't care about the show.
0: I care about the show.
1: I still, like, no matter if you guys come up with 2 to 5 topics throughout the week, I'll still have 5 to 7 topics in my back pocket that we can get to no matter what to fill up to from 7 o'clock to 9 o'clock.
3: Are they all good is the question we should be asking.
0: Great question, Rio. Because a lot of them seem to be the same.
1: That's up to debate. But what I come with every single week is in my back pocket things to talk about for 2 whole hours and fill up at least 2 hours of topics to talk about on air.
2: But at least one of those hours is usually week.
1: Yes, yes. And that's what I bank on. Because there's 5 of us. We're going to talk about our weeks. We're going to talk about things that happen. And it's going to take probably about 45 minutes to an hour for us.
2: I think it could take like 30 max.
1: That's fair. I mean, like, if everyone's weeks is boring and it's like a very quick conversation.
2: No, even if it's not boring, it doesn't have to be a 2-hour conversation.
0: Oh, here we go. Here's Frank with his 2 cents. I want to hear Frank's 2 cents because all of a sudden now he cares about the show.
4: When I hosted the show, I was always told try not to go over 25 minutes. Now, that was a few years ago. I don't know if anything changed, if like the guidelines changed on that over the years. But I remember...
1: We're not doing 25 minutes each. Like,
4: No, 25 saying, minutes for the minutes whole topic, at least.
1: Everyone's
2: weeks. We could get through that. We have before.
1: Yes.
2: Just saying.
0: Here's something I want to know, because I wasn't listening to last week's show. You said it was like 90 minutes of the
2: week. That was an exaggeration. It was probably at least the first hour.
1: It was probably that first hour.
0: What would the percentage of that be Devin's story?
3: Uh-oh.
2: Mm. No, okay. Last week,
4: good
2: 90
4: point.
2: Minutes was about fish. It was
0: the band.
4: It was not about
2: goldfish.
1: To the point where our boss called in and said,
2: he was like, shut up.
1: No more fish.
4: Like,
1: no more fish.
4: Talk.
1: Wow.
2: There was a lot of fish.
4: Well, first, Devin was talking about how, you know,
2: his fair.
4: The fair and how they won.
0: The fair?
2: Yeah.
0: Devin.
4: And how they won.
2: And they won
4: six
2: fish.
4: From that carnival game.
1: Yeah.
0: What'd you do with them?
1: We drove them home, and it was tough.
4: Somehow they survived.
0: You have a fish tank now?
1: Well,
3: are they
1: Allison
3: dead?
1: Does, but yeah, like they have 9 fish now because they had 3 prior.
3: Whoa.
1: So, yeah. But like, yeah, it was like a lot of fish talk and to the
2: that
1: point
2: was
1: where...
2: That was the majority.
1: Where, what was it? John from Freeport called in asking about fish because he said that... called in, he's like, you know, you guys are talking about fish, like... Now, like, having fish in cages and, like, captivity is, like...
2: Tanks.
1: And tanks is insane and, like he just hates it. And then you talked about, like, birds and how birds are in cages and how he hates that.
0: I'm with him.
1: And I was like, John, just get this. My girlfriend has had both of those in her lifetime. Like, they're going to be pets.
2: And not everything needs to be a pet.
1: No, but like goldfish.
3: Is Rigatoni a pet or a friend?
1: But yeah.
2: He's my brother.
3: Oh.
0: And what's the other cat?
1: That's crazy.
0: He's just a piece of trash.
2: He's just my girl.
0: Your girl.
3: She's just there.
2: Mm. She comes and lays with me every night. I'm like, hi, girl.
0: I would love to see, maybe you could do this for us.
2: Me?
0: Yeah, maybe you could make a dedicated post. Sometime.
2: On my Instagram?
0: Sometime. I'm not saying today.
2: Okay.
0: Sometime. I don't know, by the end of the decade.
4: The end of the decade?
0: Of the cat.
4: How about the end of the year?
0: No, I don't want to push her too far.
2: Should I make her like a video?
4: Too far.
2: A flip-a-gram?
4: It's like 3 months left of the year.
2: Flip-a-gram?
0: Do something for
3: the
0: poor cat.
2: I'll make
0: She's
2: an edit
0: mourning
2: of
0: the loss of your grandma, and you're like, we have a new guy. And then the cat's just like, what about me? So I think a dedicated post to the beautiful Misha Doesn't sound like a good idea, Rhea.
3: I'm with you. You are never wrong.
0: Mm-hmm.
3: Okay. That's my king.
4: Yep.
0: We are the king and queen of WHPC.
4: I'm with you on that, Justin.
0: Shut up.
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0: 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My name is Evan O'Shea, in studio with Frank, Rhea, Sophia, and Justin. 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Today's forecast is a high of 84.
1: Woo!
0: And a low of 71. Mm. It's going to be drizzling for the next few hours, but should just be a little bit cloudy today. Mm. 85 high tomorrow and low of 71, mostly sunny tomorrow.
1: Mm.
0: And it's currently 72 degrees outside of our studios at Nassau Community College.
1: Great weather break,
2: perfect
1: Devin.
2: Weather for beautiful. Devin.
0: Oh, thank you, thank you. We should give those guys microphones and have them do weather forecasts for us.
1: The like workers outside?
0: Yeah, yeah.
1: There's always work. There's always work being done here, and yet nothing gets done.
3: Yeah, you guys hearing that backup?
1: They can't hear that.
3: Noise?
1: I hope it goes through the wall and just we get to leave. You know, I saw helicopters flying the other day. I guess they were preparing for Trump.
0: Yeah, yeah.
4: And I
1: was
4: just, yeah.
1: There was something in the back of me that I was hoping, like, nobody would get hurt, but, like, they crashed into this building and I didn't have to go into work the next day.
4: Wow.
5: Respect.
1: I literally was hoping that.
0: Did you have, like, a Radio Rumble, like, replacement just, like, lined up? Like,
1: yeah, we had something in the vault.
0: Like, I don't want to go to work tomorrow. I'm like, crossing your fingers.
1: I used to do that when I didn't want to play soccer. I used to do rain dances. Hoping and praying that would rain.
0: Ted Mosby.
4: I did that once, and I ended up, I said, maybe I have COVID and I won't have to go into work, and I did have COVID.
0: Oh,
4: I wished it upon myself.
5: Don't you just love that?
0: Just speaking of COVID, like, how many of us have had that in the room?
1: I don't know. What are you saying?
0: How many of us have had that today? This year?
1: Today?
4: Today?
0: No, not today.
4: This year? All of us.
1: This year? No.
0: No, not this year.
3: Oh, yeah.

0: Like, ever?
1: I had it twice.
2: You had it twice?
1: Yeah.
2: Really? Wow. When was that?
1: I think the first time was Christmas of 2021, I want to say, or 2020, one of the two. Probably 2021, actually, because 2020, I did not leave at all the household. So, around Christmas time, 2021, and then I got it right in the middle of a Cowboys playoff game. Wow. Whenever they played, I want to say it was the Lions. I think it was a massacre. You would know. You're a Cowboys fan. Did they play the Lions one year and lose by like 40 points? Whenever that was.
0: Yeah,
1: I remember
0: they probably did.
1: I remember feeling fine like in the first half, and then the second half, I was just out of it. And honestly, I was lucky. Neither COVID stints were anything awful, you know, just a few aches and pains and tiredness, and they both happened in the winter time, so it wasn't like I was missing out on anything. Just got to stay home, watch some King of the Hill. Why? No, why do you say? Do you know anyone that has COVID?
3: Devin, is it you?
2: No, I mean, if COVID was brought up, and I've had it once.
4: Are you okay?
1: Who brought up COVID?
5: I did.
1: Yeah. When?
5: Just now.
1: Yeah, but why? I don't know.
5: I wished I had it, so I didn't have to go.
2: Oh, yeah. And so I just randomly asked you guys and wanted to know if you guys ever had it before.
1: Yeah. Have you?
2: Yeah, once before. Yeah.
1: What about you, Frank?
2: Yeah, I sneezed in my mom's face.
1: I'm sure you did.
2: When she was testing me, because like you know how like the when you put like the thing up the nose, like the
1: why'd
2: nose.
1: Why'd she test you?
5: Yeah, you can do it yourself.
2: I wasn't putting a stick up my nose. Like I was not going to possibly be able to do that like willingly. Like and so she had to do it for me, and I got a tickle there, and I just sneezed all in her.
5: Did you give her
2: all
5: COVID?
2: Over?
4: Did she get
2: and
4: it?
2: Apparently,
4: too?
2: she never tested positive. Oh, never wow. tested positive.
1: Does she still take your temperature rectally?
2: You're insane.
1: Sorry, Mom. I sneezed on you through my butt. Just all over her face.
5: Jesus. All right, let's move on.
4: I had it back in November 2023, and Justin, mine kind of started the way your second thing happened.
1: Cowboy game?
4: No, not cowboy game. I remember I was reading some kind of assignment for one of my classes, and it kind of like. Kind of like your story, Justin, you just started to feel it like out of nowhere.
1: Oh, yeah.
4: It started out, it just randomly started with like aches.
1: I was feeling it.
4: It was aches.
1: I got a feeling that tonight's gonna be a good night. And tonight's gonna be
4: except
1: a
4: it was not night. It was not a good night for me, Justin.
1: Oh,
4: let me tell you.
6: Let me tell you, Earn It. It was not a good night. It was a terrible night, Earn It. It was not good.
7: You bitch. You bitch, Chuck. I had COVID. It was fun.
1: That's my TNT guys. Well, now they're on ESPN.
2: Yes.
1: Frank's still talking. What were you saying, Frank?
2: That's a first.
1: It was a terrible night?
4: Yeah.
3: It was a dark
1: night. Did you need someone to cuddle with you?
4: No.
1: How much money would it take, Frank, for you and Devin to cuddle?
2: How much? Frank?
1: I'm willing to put up $5,
4: nope.
1: Ladies.
4: $5. I'm not doing it. No. Nope.
1: $15.
2: I'll put up $10.
4: Why are we talking? Why are you? Why are you adding money to this?
5: Because he wants to cuddle.
1: $25 for a 5-minute snuggle.
3: No, Devin will do it for free.
4: Devin, what is wrong with you?
1: You can be the big spoon or
4: Devin,
1: the little
4: you
1: spoon.
4: You have a girlfriend, and you guys are celebrating 25 months soon.
1: 25 years.
3: You might be
2: 25 months is in 9 days, Frank. You're a little preemptive.
3: Oh, this is like the brothers' conversation.
4: It's almost yeah. there.
5: They're fighting like brothers.
4: I'm sure we'll be talking.
1: Wait, we need an update on this.
2: We never got an update because I went to my father and said, hey,
1: did you ever? First.
2: Yes, we are. So we found out about 2 weeks ago that Frank's mom realized that that she knows my father and that she worked with my father back when they were preteens.
1: Worked.
2: At this place called Wonder. But when I went to my father about this, it took me a whole week to even remember to go.
1: You should get the hell out of here. I'm watching the game.
2: But I went to him about this and I couldn't really finish the story to him because I don't know your mom's name, first name, maiden name.
1: Frank.
2: Like, all I could tell her is that this guy that I do radio with, he knows you, Frank. His last name, LaPinta, his mom worked with you. I don't know her maiden name, though, so I got nothing to work with. So, like, so like to have my father finally find out like who he worked with back in the day. What is your mom's first name?
1: Wait, why didn't you just text him?
3: Yeah.
2: I could have
1: you
2: done
1: guys
2: that,
1: are always on your phones.
2: Why not
1: always
2: do this
1: on your phone?
2: Why not do this on 90.3 radio?
4: You just texted
2: radio.
4: An update. You didn't ask me if... You didn't even ask me my mom saying, why are we doing this over the radio?
2: Why not? We started this on the radio.
4: But all you... all that matters is that...
2: We didn't find out for brothers,
4: your
2: Frank.
4: Your dad basically confirmed that
5: now he's
4: did
5: on it.
3: Test fraternity.
2: Yes, my father did say he worked at a store called Wonder.
4: And his name is
2: boy,
4: Billy, right?
2: And his name's Billy from Astoria.
1: Okay, so what's your mom's
2: what's
1: first
2: your
1: name?
2: What's your mom's name?
4: Allison.
1: Oh, yeah, we knew that,
2: we
1: actually.
2: Did know that. We did know
4: Ives
2: that.
4: Costello I've
2: song.
4: Mentioned this so many times.
2: We did know that.
1: So
2: what's her maiden name?
4: Carno.
2: Okay. Now we'll find out.
1: Is there any chance your dad's listening?
4: I don't know if he would remember. If he would remember
2: like
4: that.
2: 50-50.
1: Dad, Billy, Billy, Billy from Ocean.
4: 50-50.
2: I mean, I know he listens sometimes, but like, I know he
1: call
2: also
1: up.
2: Works,
1: you know, an so. Allison Carno.
2: Yeah. So. We finally found out the conclusion to...
1: Well, we don't
5: no,
1: know.
5: No, yeah, we don't, because you took too long.
1: Yeah.
4: You
1: should
4: I think the Mario. I think it's very... I don't know. I think it's clear that our
1: clear.
4: Parents worked.
2: Yeah, yeah.
4: Worked with the...
2: Okay. Which is, it's
4: that they were co-workers.
2: So super cool. Like,
4: yeah, my mom
2: like,
4: was basically saying the same thing, that, like, she remembers... I think she was telling me that she remembers, like...
2: This skinny stock boy.
1: Who was obsessed with the Celtics and probably had a gambling problem.
2: He keeps doing this Larry Bird motion yeah. shot with the toilet paper.
4: She doesn't remember knowing him well, but like she does remember like seeing him and he and yeah. she does remember his name.
1: Did she wow. find him attractive?
4: I don't know.
1: Ooh, the stock boy. What else can he stock?
4: That was years ago.
3: Once upon a time.
4: I can't believe my mom even remembered this.
2: Nah, I mean,
1: I'm not shocked. She has a fantastic memory. We chat all the time about you, Frank.
4: You haven't even met my mom.
3: Oh, Frank.
5: That you know of.
1: Yeah,
3: if only you knew the truth, Frank.
5: Right.
1: You want to have a catch, son?
2: You know, Justin might have been visiting last night. Wait, were you with your mom last night at all?
4: Yeah. The whole day.
3: Oh my God, where was Claire? What just happened?
4: Yeah, where's Claire when you need her? You know, I think there's...
3: Yes!
4: I think there's going to be a Michael Jackson thing at North Hempstead Beach.
3: Uh-oh.
5: Oh no.
1: Hide the kids.
2: So you guys haven't like really noticed, I guess, like too much because like we've kind of been talking over it like the last few times it's happened, but I've had on 1 hour of Michael Jackson randomly...
5: Has
2: MacBook.
5: He gone off once?
1: I haven't heard him go
5: like,
1: hee hee.
5: Three times.
4: You actually
5: like,
4: have that
2: like
4: playing?
2: Like 3 times so far.
4: Oh, I thought those were quick starts you
2: no,
4: were playing.
2: No, a few of them like over here, but like the Michael Jackson ones, no. Like these are all randomly throughout this 1 hour video broken up into randomly playing on the show just to put a random, yeah, I don't know.
4: Okay, that actually makes it a whole lot more funnier. I had no idea that this was random.
1: That
4: yeah.
1: was perfection.
5: I thought you did that on purpose.
4: Yeah, I saw people do this on a podcast.
2: That's where I got it from. I saw someone got like this guy and girl doing it on a podcast, and I was like, oh my God, I got to do that on the Now Somewhere in the Madhouse. Like that was like.
1: You guys have great ideas, except when you tell me that Chili's is a fantastic establishment.
2: Chili's is great.
1: Chili's.
3: Well,
2: I'm so excited to get into this because I'm a big supporter.
4: I have not been to a Chili's in years.
1: Don't go. I've never been to a Chili's in my entire life. My buddy wanted to go to Chili's, so I decided to text the group chat because somebody's got to text the group chat. I decided to text them. I'm going to Chili's for the first time ever. They were all baffled. They were saying how good it is. Sophia's like, oh, they have all these things. You got to get the triple dipper.
2: They used to
1: have these pickles. You're going to love it. So I ordered my initial thing, which is... relatively extremely cheap. So I was very happy. The Greenberg in me was very happy with the pricing of said items because I got a salad.
3: Wow. I love that one.
1: He gets excited from the Jewish last name. Like they stole all my money. I'm going to interrupt his story. So I got a salad. A What was that? Was that Frank or Michael Jackson?
3: That was Frank.
1: That was Frank.
4: Michael
1: what
4: Jackson.
1: What was that? Whoa. You heard that, right?
5: I did.
3: I heard that thump.
1: What is happening?
4: What? I have no
1: Are
4: idea.
1: Are we haunted by Michael Jackson?
4: We
1: There's
4: might
1: loud
4: be.
1: Sounds.
5: Well, I don't like this. I'm scared.
0: I don't like it. And I don't like being like by the door now. I'm a little scared.
2: Got the back to the door.
0: I don't like it.
1: All right. So let's focus. I had
2: the Chili's.
1: I had the Chili's, which was like $12. You got a burger, fries, a drink, and you could get like a little appetizer thing. I decided to go with a salad. Mm-hmm. My buddy got chips and salsa. His chips and salsa comes out. It's
2: that was his entree?
1: It's the size of, you know, a football field. It's gigantic. Mm-hmm. There's 50,000 chips. They give me a salad. It's the size of this little cup that I'm holding right now that you fill up, you know, right near the water bottle that is at like a doctor's office. Just a very, very tiny 4 or 5 bites of the salad. Croutons extraordinarily stale. Oh. So I was very upset with that. But you know what? It's just the salad. I'm here for the fattening, disgusting food.
0: Right.
1: Mm-hmm. So the burger arrives. They don't even ask me how I want it cooked, which I was shocked with because, you know, not...
2: That's alarming to start.
1: Yeah, you know, I understand if I go to McDonald's or Burger King or Wendy's, they're not going to... I'm going to be like, can you make it medium rare? Like, but if I go to a...
2: Sir, next window.
1: If I go to, like, a Famous Dave's or a Texas Roadhouse, if I order a burger and I'm sitting and having it delivered, I've never had it where they don't ask, how do you want it cooked? So yeah. I guess they only have one way of having it cooked. It arrived 20 minutes later. So it was honestly not a fast process. The fries, I will say, were very solid. They were seasoned really well, and I really enjoyed them. The burger, I've had so many better burgers in the past month. I just went to Jones Beach and had a fantastic burger there. I went to Texas Roadhouse, had a burger. Went to even Haunted House of Hamburgers and had a decent burger that was far superior to Chili's burger. So none of it was anything special. And then I ordered dessert, and I got this ice cream on top of a cookie, and it smelled like just a burning fire in a microwave. And I took 2 bites of it, and the smell was so overpowering that I, although I complain a lot in real life and on the air, I've never actually complained to a waiter and waitress. Even when food's bad, I just go, you know, it's good. You know, they, how's everything? I just, you know, the thumbs up if I'm in the middle of eating, even if it's not good.
4: The thumbs up when you're about to throw up, like,
1: yeah.
3: All good.
1: So I even had this conversation with my buddy saying how I just never, you know, I always just say it's fine when the waiter comes by. But honestly, after 2 bites of this, I said, it's not fine. This is terrible. I'm smelling like some toxic fumes while eating this mid dessert. So I actually did complain, and they gave me my money back for the dessert. So all in all, the dessert was toxic tasting. The burger was nothing special. You could get it anywhere else. The service was extremely slow. And all around, the environment was not a pleasant environment. There was no tchotchkes. There was no like fun atmosphere. If you go to a place like Texas Roadhouse, you know, you're going to have like a different sort of vibe. If you go to a place like Famous Dave's, you know, it feels like you're living in this world. And this just seems so generic and basic. And then on top of all of that, around an hour later, I was in my bed, literally shaking. I was so violently sick from this Chili's. I was nauseous. I had to stay up for the next like 5 hours. I couldn't lay down because it was so bad. I was honestly like, debating on making myself throw up. It was that bad.
2: Wow. I imagine like you're in bed like a cartoon character, like screaming up to the world, like, screw you, Chili's!
1: Yeah. Why? So what did I do wrong with my Chili's? Because clearly, it was not good for me, but you guys were praising it. What is it that you guys like about Chili's?
2: I think not going with the triple dipper is a myth.
1: What is the triple dipper?
0: You get 3 different appetizers.
3: You get to choose them.
0: You get to pick out of like a list of things. And big, it's just like, it's like 2 mozzarella sticks, 3 little
2: chicken crispers,
0: 3 little sliders, chicken crispers, like little the egg burgers. Rolls. Yeah.
1: So do you do that as a meal?
0: Yes.
2: Yeah. Oh, and then well, and no. then the cheese pull for the mozzarella,
0: yeah, the mozzarella sticks
2: and everything.
0: Yeah, so that it blew up on TikTok pretty much.
3: Because of the mozzarella
0: because
3: sticks.
0: Because of the mozzarella sticks. Mm-hmm. Because now they have like honey chipotle and like Nashville hot.
1: So no burger.
3: What do you mean?
0: You could get the little sliders.
1: But I'm saying don't get the burger.
0: I mean, I don't really know anybody that goes to Chili's for food anymore other than like a triple dipper.
4: Yeah, I haven't been.
1: Why don't they go to Chili's?
2: And other than they're like...
0: No, for the triple dipper.
2: Well, no, that's what I'm thinking. Like the signature booze.
0: And they're $6 margs.
2: Yeah,
0: they have like $6 margs. Yeah, the monthly margs. Those are good.
1: Listen, I wouldn't want to be drunk there, though. It's just like a hellhole.
0: Well, that's probably why
2: it would help the throw up later. It would help it get out easier.
0: But I have to be honest. It depends on what you get from Chili's because not everything is bad. Because I've been eating at Chili's since I was younger. Like when my parents got divorced, my dad would always take my sister and I to Chili's. When I was in like elementary school and I would get off from school to go to the orthodontist, like we'd be at Chili's. Like that was it. Wow. They've changed a whole lot. Since they blew up on TikTok.
2: Yeah.
3: They got rid of all their good stuff.
0: They did, because now I think they're trying to push out more quickly, and it's just not...
1: Does it always look like that? Because I imagine the Chili's to have a certain style to it. Like, you even go to a Friendly's. You walk inside a Friendly's, you know you're inside a Friendly's.
2: I mean, I feel like
1: this just
2: like,
1: seems I so basic.
2: Like, I feel like honestly, Chili's are just Applebee's, but with a different accent. Like,
4: that's exactly what I think
0: it is. But I used...
3: I prefer
0: Thank
3: Applebee's.
0: You, Michael Jackson.
1: Applebee's is definitely better.
0: I used to like Chili's more than Applebee's. Mm.
3: A lot of people did.
0: I still kind of do, because honestly, Applebee's is hit or miss. But like,
2: yeah,
0: I don't know. They definitely
2: changed. Half off apps help it a lot.
0: That helps a lot too. But I don't know. They've definitely changed a lot. And then they got rid of all their good stuff at Chili's because they used to have the best spinach and artichoke dip. I was so sad about that. They used to have fried pickles. They got rid of those. Every time I go to Chili's, I leave on the survey, bring back fried pickles.
2: The cheese poles are not the same anymore, really.
0: Every single time.
3: I don't even get cheese poles.
0: They're not even always a cheese pole. Like, no, it's just like,
2: kind of like,
0: mid.
2: Gets stopped, like, right here.
3: They did change their cookie skillet. You are right. I had it once. It was great. But then I asked for it again, and it comes in. It's literally packaged in a plastic seal. And you have to take it off sometimes. Like, we got it to go, and I was like, this is really bad.
1: Well, I asked the guy.
3: It smells plasticky.
1: It smells plasticky, and I asked the guy, because another bad thing about Chili's is they only have three dessert options.
3: Right.
0: There's only three. The pie, the lava cake, and the skillet.
3: Lava cake is good, though.
1: I mean, how do you not?
2: And Sophia knows that at the back of her hand.
1: I mean, how do you not have other options for dessert?
4: Yeah, I'm with you, Justin. You need a whole lot.
3: Oh, I'm getting sick of this guy.
4: You need to
3: get him out of here.
4: Yeah, Devin, can you please turn that off?
3: Oh.
4: This is getting old now.
1: Frank is upset.
4: But no, I'm with you, Justin. Wow. If you're a big restaurant like this, you definitely need like bigger dessert
1: menus. I can't just get if you have the ice cream, so why can't I just get a bowl of ice cream?
0: I'm
1: why
0: sure
1: is that not
0: ask.
1: An option?
4: You should be
0: that?
4: Able to.
1: I should be able to, and
0: did
1: I shouldn't
0: ask?
1: Have to
0: did
1: just ask. It should be on the damn menu.
3: Oh, that's fair, I guess.
1: It shouldn't
3: that's
1: be fair. Me to create your damn items.
4: Do you guys remember TGI Fridays?
1: Mm-hmm. Well, yeah. Did they go away or something?
4: I think they did.
2: So.
1: Really?
4: There used to be one
2: right around the
0: now
2: corner.
0: It's Farm
4: right around the corner.
3: And
0: now
3: one on Hempstead Turnpike.
4: And there was one in Manhasset too. I think they all shut down.
1: No.
2: Noodles & Company actually closed.
1: Oh, did it? I wasn't aware.
4: But yeah, no. I feel like these restaurants definitely need it. I remember the TGI Fridays one. That was they had a big dessert menu.
1: Say what you will about Friendly's, and it's all microwaved stuff when you get the burger. Their ice cream is fantastic. And the selection is vast. You know, you could get 50 different toppings, 10 different flavors of ice cream, mix it up into different creations. And then there's also, some other desserts that aren't ice cream based that you can add ice cream to it on top of. So I was just very... just perplexed as to why it was so hyped up. And I don't know. I need to find... another fast food restaurant to really satisfy my craving. So I don't know if you guys have any suggestions. I've been to Applebee's. I've now been to Chili's. I haven't been to Outback Steakhouse in maybe 15 years or so, and I've only been once in my life. Is that something that's better than the other two?
4: I can't say. I've never been
3: there.
1: You've never been?
4: No.
1: Frank's never been. Sophia, you've never been?
0: No.
1: Rhea?
3: Just once. It was years ago.
1: Devin?
2: I think years ago. Yeah.
1: Do we have to do an Outback Steakhouse night out?
0: Maybe.
1: Maybe.
0: Do they have the blooming onion?
1: It ain't happening.
3: She
1: already started with the maybe.
0: Do they have are they the ones with the blooming onion?
1: Yes.
3: That is Outback Steakhouse, yeah.
0: Okay, yeah, I'm down.
4: My only exposure to Outback Steakhouse was that a Family Guy cutaway where it was like Outback Steakhouse Extreme.
1: I remember the time you went to Outback Steakhouse Extreme. Then they cut away.
4: It was like a commercial with like a guy with like a overweight guy thinking the portions were way too small, and it was like, instead of a bloomin' onion, we have a bloomin' pumpkin. And what about our steaks? We have 50-pound elephant steaks.
3: Whoa. I just love that.
1: Where's
3: experience.
1: The cricket sound?
3: I like their mac and cheese. That's all I remember.
1: I do love a good mac and cheese. See, I went to Haunted House of Hamburgers, which is fine for their food, but the atmosphere is so good. Have you guys been to Haunted House of Hamburgers?
4: I have not. I didn't even think that place was still around.
1: I would have thought it would have gone under after a year. Like a niche sort of thing like that, I just felt like was going to fail. But honestly, it's popping every single time I go there.
4: They
1: and it is a very
4: us.
1: Fun.
4: Yeah,
1: they did, and it was a very fun atmosphere, and the food was decent too. So I go there usually once or twice a year, and I definitely would recommend it.
0: Where
3: Thank
0: is
3: you,
0: it?
3: King.
1: I don't
0: like
1: know.
0: Like out on the island?
1: Is it that, yeah, somewhere on the island.
4: Is it scary or is it like a stupid scary?
1: It's.
4: Is it like a horror film type
2: or
4: thing
2: like
4: or
2: scary
4: is it a scary
2: desserts.
4: Movie?
1: It's a scary good dessert.
4: Oh.
1: I just saw her actually on Saturday.
2: I saw
4: nice
2: she posted.
4: Callback.
2: Apparently she sold out. Like till the weekend, like she like did so great that she sold out.
1: Yeah,
2: apparently.
1: The Tropicon.
2: Yeah.
1: Well, I helped out. I did get a snack there.
2: He helped us to sell out.
1: It's not scary. Like you're not going to have a panic attack. But there is some cool decor all around, inside and outside. So there's giant statues outside of the Frankenstein monster and the Wolfman and witches. And inside there's like a an electric chair sort of thing where you can pull a lever and a loud zap sound goes off. That would scare you if you don't know that it's coming. There's lightning all throughout and spider webs and different little animatronics. It's really, really cool. It's a very, very fun atmosphere, especially in the next couple of months with the Halloween season. I think it's prime time to head to Haunted House of Hamburgers, which we are not sponsored by anymore.
4: There's people celebrating Halloween now. Do you guys know this?
3: Yeah,
0: the
3: decorations
0: came
3: up.
4: Are you seeing?
2: Yeah, I saw they have Halloween Oreos now. Like
0: they're Oreos
4: already.
2: Like we're not even into September yet.
1: I mean, I saw a Disney ad for Christmas already in August.
0: What?
1: August 1st.
3: Wild, man.
1: It's for, you know, because you have to plan in advance to book it for there, so I understand that.
4: Yeah, it's
1: that.
4: A special ticketed Christmas party event.
1: Right, but it is wild in the middle of summer to see, you know.
0: It's already Halloween in
4: No, but here's
0: right
4: the
0: now.
4: Thing. Yeah, that's, I was just about to say that. They started, I believe, August 8th was
1: Damn.
4: Their first Halloween party, which is very early.
0: They start early.
4: And you know what else was so rage-inducing? When my family was there in 2022, it was like the middle of August, and we were expecting to go into the Magic Kingdom to, you know, see the normal stuff.
1: And it was Pride Day, and we were disgusted. Frank, why would you say that?
4: No. It was in August.
3: Do better.
4: No, and in the middle of August, we walk in and we see pumpkins and...
1: Pumpkin!
4: And hay bales and...
3: Pumpkin King.
4: Like, it... It felt like September in there. Like, why are we celebrating Halloween in August?
0: Because Halloween's awesome.
3: People love
1: I
3: it.
1: Do
3: it
1: love me some Halloween.
4: And then
1: it's
4: it feels
1: great.
4: And it feels like people just completely skip over Thanksgiving because it feels like the moment Halloween ends.
2: It
4: feels like on midnight on November 1st. And that's what Disney does. When you leave the park on Halloween, it's all, like, full, like, it's so creepy, it's so scary. And then November 1st, like, literally overnight, they transform the entire park from Halloween to Christmas.
2: Thanksgiving deserves the respect it deserves. Like, I'm sick and tired. I've been saying this for years. I completely agree with you, Frank, on this. Like, I enjoy Halloween, I enjoy Christmas, but I want people to acknowledge Thanksgiving. Like, like you said... Disney like writes off Thanksgiving, doesn't even bring it up at all. Like
1: it doesn't sell.
0: Yeah.
1: It's not.
2: Yes,
1: it's not
3: a
1: money thing.
0: Yeah.
2: Yes,
3: people don't care for that.
4: Yeah, that's the thing. People pay a lot of money for these special ticketed events
3: because
4: they have special parades, special fireworks.
1: I mean, what are you gonna do with Thanksgiving? You just have a turkey themed thing, and there's no music really for Thanksgiving.
4: Yep.
1: Adam Sandler has a song. Maybe two or three Thanksgiving songs.
4: You put Santa Claus in the back of the parade, like the Macy's one.
2: And I'm biased because obviously, like I get to see my team play every single year on that day on Thanksgiving because the Cowboys play every single Thanksgiving.
3: Sure.
2: Like that does help with a little bias towards me with Thanksgiving, but nobody even brings it up really.
3: A lot of people boycott that holiday, man.
2: It's like
1: the white man took over this country. I don't celebrate. I celebrate. What's the alternate? What's the alternate that they say?
4: There's an alternate to Thanksgiving.
1: Or maybe it was for Indigenous People Day. That's what I celebrate. Guys?
4: Yeah, that's the alternate to Columbus Day.
1: Yep.
3: Oh, right.
4: Which is also in October.
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7: We hold these truths to be self-evaluant, that all men are created equal, that they are endowed by the Creator with certain unalienable rights. That among these life, liberty, and the pursuit of happiness. 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

0: 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My name is Devin O'Shea in studio with Frank, Rhea, Sophia, and Justin. 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Today's forecast is a high of 84 and a low of 71. Gonna be cloudy for most of the day. Tomorrow has sunshines and rainbows.
1: Sunshines
0: and rainbows. 85 high, low of 71, and it's currently 73 degrees and drizzling out our studios at Nassau Community College.
1: Are you correct this time? Because last time you were like, it's going to be cloudy all day, and it couldn't be less cloudy the day
0: from
1: that you said it was going to be cloudy.
0: From what I was getting on my weather app, it was telling me cloudy. I did enjoy your text later that day of clear skies and saying so many clouds.
1: The most beautiful day of the summer was the day Devin was like, it's going to be cloudy, you're going to want to stay in all day. Couldn't be nicer. What else is nice is marriage. Isn't that just a lovely thing?
0: It is. Every day, just depends on the day. Get my girlfriend closer and closer to finally getting to the point of
2: marriage.
0: Yeah.
3: Oh, are you gonna get married young?
0: No, I mean I've talked about it with my boss the other day, and because like he saw me opening the door for my girlfriend at our bagel place, he was like, I saw you got your girlfriend's door. And I was like, yeah, she doesn't touch her door. Like, I get her door every time. And also at that, I went on a double date last week. The guy of Allison's friend, to the boyfriend, he got Allison's door. And that pissed me off. I just had to acknowledge and no, and like no like because I brought
3: How
0: it up on the Wednesday.
3: Kill him right there.
0: Me too. I was about because like
1: surprised you didn't punch the door like you did that other
3: like at Wendy's.
1: Yeah.
3: Every time I see a broken door, by the way, I go, oh, I guess Devin was here.
0: Because like then the next time when we got back to the car after a comedy show, when we got to the doors, he backed up and like put his hands up. He's like, I learned, and I was like, good. And
1: I'm like, good boy. You really are the alpha.
2: Look at you being so threatening.
0: And I'm like, dude, like we're on a double date with each other right now. Get your girls.

0: and he like and jokingly like proposed, and like every time she'll say like, nope, not in front of the bathroom, or nope, not in front, not at the fair, or like right. and just like acknowledging each every like in each one of one that I do, like, which I should not do when I actually do it. But I mean, I don't know. I looked at my phone to see the year. We've talked about like.
1: You just know what year it is.
0: I don't. Wow. I don't. we've talked about like 2026, 2027 talking about.
2: We're here.
1: It
2: We're
1: is 2026.
0: No, no. My age. My age. I'm 23 years old right now.
2: Oh.
0: not the year.
3: Well, you said 2026.
0: No, I was trying to think of like what year it is, what age I am. Blah, blah, blah, blah. But yeah.
4: So like, about like 3 years, right?
0: Around there, I'd say.
3: Probably before I feel like
2: ready.
3: Devin's like ready to drop on one knee right now.
4: Aren't you 23?
2: Right now.
4: Yeah, you'd be 26 in 3 years.
0: I would be.
3: That's a good age.
0: Yeah.
2: Yeah.
3: Still kind of young, but.
2: I agree with that one.
4: Yeah, young compared to like other people. A lot of people now are like they're.
2: Frank.
3: Yeah.
0: Like, I'm trying to think of how many it's been so far. I think it's been like 5 marriages I've had in my grade so far.
2: Oh, I thought
0: from my high school.
2: You were talking about for yourself.
4: Really?
2: For a second, and I was like, wow.
3: There's
2: and
3: like, people that
0: I think there's one baby of the grade. I think in my grade
1: That's
0: so
1: it?
0: Far.
1: We had babies when we were still
0: my
1: in
0: brother,
1: high school.
0: My brother has in his grade. So well, I think we talked about this a few weeks ago. In his grade, someone. Got pregnant.
3: That's why she got engaged.
0: Yeah, we got the engagement post like a month ago, and then like just like 2 weeks later, like
3: surprise, baby on the way. We were like, oh, okay.
0: I was like,
2: Dude, I see people
4: that
2: I went
4: makes
2: to,
4: sense
2: like,
4: now.
2: middle school with, and he has like 2 kids now, and
0: two
2: he's,
0: kids.
2: He's still with the same girl he was dating in middle school, and I'm like, wow, like good
0: respect,
2: for you.
0: Yeah,
3: yeah respect for that because those
2: insane,
3: never last,
2: dude.
0: I mean, like, I think there's one, high school relationship still continuing on, from high school, because me and my girlfriend obviously started dating, a little bit after high school.
4: Yeah, I was just at a wedding 2 weeks ago for my cousin and her now husband. They first met in high school.
0: Yeah. Wow. I mean, this one
1: He
0: that,
1: was the teacher. She was the student.
4: Nope. They were classmates.
2: Frank's lying.
4: It was not one of those things.
0: The sweethearts
4: trust me,
0: of my
4: the person
0: grade,
4: would be in jail right now if that was the case.
0: The sweethearts of my grade, there's like a big story around it. I'm like, I'm not going to say names, but like the guy.
2: Say their names.
0: The guy, like.
3: Yeah, read them
0: they
3: out.
0: They broke up for a minute back in the day. Because
2: no,
0: the guy had a Snapchat story. Where he posted on, where the name of it was Days Till Head.
4: What?
0: And he would post, and then she obviously found out, and they obviously broke up.
4: Wait, was that like a was that like a cheating thing?
0: No,
4: like,
0: no. He's posting on the private story saying, posting on the private story, Days Till I Get...
2: From like his girl?
0: From his girl. And,
1: probably can't say that.
0: So,
4: yeah.
3: Wow, too late now.
2: Wow.
0: Well, 10 seconds is gone. And
4: okay, well, that makes
0: more
4: sense.
0: Our boss is on vacation.
2: Thank God. Good riddance.
0: But
1: is he?
0: There's a sign on the
4: door. There's a sign
0: on the
4: door.
1: I don't read.
3: What, didn't he just come back?
2: Yeah.
1: This guy's on vacation every week.
2: I didn't
0: I read
2: know
0: a
2: that.
0: Sign on his
2: Sorry.
0: Door yesterday.
2: What
4: days he gets? He gets so many.
0: He does. Right. He does.
2: As long
0: yeah.
2: as he doesn't come
4: and
2: back.
4: And he doesn't
2: while.
4: Waste them too.
0: But they
4: I do
0: since
4: respect
0: did
4: that.
0: Get back together, and they're still together now till this day. But
1: has he gotten any?
4: Maybe. I don't know.
2: I hope.
0: Yeah. But yeah. I mean,
1: why do we bring all this up, Rio?
0: Yeah.
2: Well, I'm so glad you asked because my dear friend, she is 21. I'm also 21. Is getting married. In September.
1: Ain't
2: she,
1: no way.
2: Yeah, I'm not joking. She recently got engaged this year. I think like, if I'm being generous if I say 4 months ago.
0: Is this?
2: I think less than 4 months
0: is
2: ago.
0: Is this like the situation me and Sophia are bringing up in our high school where she
2: no.
0: was pregnant?
2: No, so no, she, no, no, okay, no, no, okay. no, no, no. Her, they're gay.
0: Like, oh, okay,
2: yeah, yeah,
0: okay.
2: They're gay.
0: Okay.
2: You know.
3: I have to say one thing though, and not to be like that, but yeah. I feel like lesbians go very fast.
2: Do they actually? Because
0: I've heard that.
3: One of my
4: childhood
3: best friends that I grew up with is a lesbian, and she got married and then got divorced quickly after. But they got married like last year.
2: How old was she?
3: 21.
2: Oh, wow.
3: What? I think it's a thing.
4: Yeah, no, I've heard that too.
3: They like move in and they

0: get married like they right
1: are.
0: Away.
1: Lesbians have the highest divorce rate. I've seen that.
2: Lesbians?
3: Oh man, I gotta tell you.
1: No, it's true. There's actual studies on this.
3: I didn't know that. What the heck, that's the best quote of the show.
0: Look at Frank
1: No, seriously. Google it right now. Google it right now. You will get that answer.
2: Any lesbians listening, call up 516-572-7440. Let us know, girls.
1: Seriously, Google it right now.
3: I don't want to, but thanks,
2: Frank. What are we looking up? Lesbian porn?
1: No.
3: Dustin will do it for us.
1: It was literally like a recent study on like divorce rates in America, because you know how the divorce rate is like how 50%
0: like
1: of marriages here.
0: Right
1: now. Oh yeah, it was like 50. I think it might be higher than 50% now.
3: 100%
2: of them
1: for everyone.
2: 100% of them were married.
3: I just wanted to make sure.
1: For general.
2: I do know a lesbian couple that did get divorced. Also,
0: see?
2: My old boss. She was probably in her mid-20s.
0: Wow. See, everybody, they get married, they like move in and get married right away.
3: Why?
0: I don't know why.
1: I think it's marrying young, because if you're getting married at 21 years old, chances are you've probably known this person for like
0: a few years.
3: She met her, okay, my friend. This is like one of my best friends ever. She met her last year, okay? But me and her had like a hiatus. I was beefing with her because her whole personality became her great, beautiful lesbian partner, I guess. And I was like, I'm not doing this. Not because I'm homophobic, I promise. Maybe.
2: Are you jealous?
3: Maybe.
2: Here's my girlfriend.
3: It's
2: no.
3: Like, do you know what? It's like,
2: not in this house.
3: When people change, they get into relationships, they like just forget about their friends. And
2: yeah.
3: I was like, I'm not,
2: oh,
3: girl.
2: Yeah.
3: I'm not the one. I'm not dealing with this. So I just ghosted her and I was like, I'm not the one. Like, genuinely, this is not happening.
1: Wait, but hold on. How long have they actually known each other?
3: I'm being generous if I say a year. It could be less than a year. I'm going to be
1: honest. So they've only known each other a year.
3: And they're getting married like she... Proposed.
4: Are they moved in together already?
3: Yeah, they live together. They literally live in Queens. And she went from living here on Long Island to now.
4: Rent's expensive.
3: Whatever. Not my problem.
0: A roommate agreement with a marriage license attached.
3: I'm like, are you guys marrying for certain benefits? Like, what's happening? I mean, like, you know, don't tell me. Like, keep it hush hush, I guess. But it's like, why? And I told him, and I was like, listen, like, I like you. Her name is Evelyn, her partner. I was like, I like you. A lot of love. You're great. But I'm like, why are you, what's the need to rush in?
2: And you said
3: like,
2: this or no?
3: I said this. I said this to them.
4: Is this at like an intervention that you're
3: at? I was so sweet. Like, I'm not a rude person like that. I'm like, this is my best friend and I think you're a great partner for her. But I was like, why? And she's like, well, ask your friend because she really, you know, is eager to get married. I'm like, you didn't even want kids. You didn't care to get married. She planned a future with a man, not a woman, by the way. She's bisexual and her partner is a lesbian. That's great. Do whatever
4: with that
3: as you will.
4: Was she with a guy for a while that she thought she was going to marry?
3: Yeah, she was with a guy. And then he broke her heart. So I'm like, I don't know if this is like the whole gay
4: effect.
3: Broken heart to go to the other side.
1: Broken hearts.
3: You know, she like flipped the script and went for the girl instead. But I'm like, what are you rushing for? Like, there's no need. And she's like, Rhea, you're going to be there.
4: Like, maybe explore a second woman. Like,
3: yeah, that's what I'm saying. I was like, there's no need. And I tried talking her out, but it's like, you don't want to listen to me. That's fine. But if I say I told you so, don't come crying to me. It's that simple.
2: Ooh.
3: Like, that's all I have to say. And I said that. I was like, I hope you last. I hope it's great. There's still no grand proposal yet, but she has a ring. Like, it's an actual diamond ring.
0: Wow.
3: So, that's what I'm saying. I'm like, I'm done.
2: Did it end in a fight? Like, are you invited to the wedding
3: still? I'm still, they love me. So, I mean, if I wasn't there, you know, like,
4: she's leaving the house.
3: Married?
4: All right, see you at the wedding.
3: I don't know. She wants to change her last name also. And I was like, oh, if you change your last name. And she's trying to get married without telling her parents.
2: Is she Indian?
3: Mm. No. She's Hispanic. She looks white AF, but she's Hispanic.
4: Okay.
3: And her partner is also Hispanic.
2: And the parents of both of them don't know? Or?
3: So I think they're just going to keep it a secret. They both
4: do the parents
3: have
4: know that they're
3: parents.
4: Together?
3: Yes.
4: Okay.
3: And, you know, it was a whole thing of, like, her parents not being happy with that. Devout Catholics, you know, very, you know,
4: Catholics,
3: great stuff
4: lesbians.
3: For them.
4: Yeah.
3: But they accepted her. They accepted my friend's partner. And so that's great. Not my problem. But she's going to hide this marriage and this proposal from her
4: parents. I
3: thought
4: the sentence was ending at hide. She's just going to hide.
3: She's going to hide. She's fleeing the country.
0: Witness
3: she's fleeing
0: protection.
3: The country. What's going to happen? happen. I told her, I'm like, if you change your last name, you might actually need witness protection because they will find out. Like, her parents are psychotic, so.
2: Now, your sister's very opinionated. Does she have, she know about this at all?
3: My sister?
2: Your sister.
3: Oh, my little sister. Oh, yeah. She's like, well, she doesn't really care. You know, she's like a 14-year-old. She's like, I'm glad that, you know, your friend found an amazing person who loves her. I'm like, yes. But she's like, does it really matter, Rhea? She's like, it's not your life. She's like, who cares?
4: We got to go to a party.
3: I'm gonna have to go to a party.
1: It's your friend, and you're invited, so of course it does.
3: Man, that's why they want me there. They want me to, you know, spend bank on them, give them a wedding gift, all that.
2: Wedding is a facade. There's no reason that weddings should even still exist.
3: Oh.
2: They are so much money. To just even have like a cheap wedding, you're spending at least 10 grand.
4: Have you ever explored the idea
2: of getting married?
4: Yeah.
2: I would not want to get married. Now, would it be a deal breaker? Absolutely not. If somebody wanted to get married and it was right, yeah, I'd get married. I definitely don't want kids. That's something I personally don't want.
3: They want kids.
2: I don't want that DNA passed down at all. It is the Greenberg curse
4: for them.
2: Yeah, does the lesbian couple want my DNA? Yeah,
4: they came out with sheriff hats.
2: Yeah, I just don't want the idea. I don't like the idea of marriage being something that's so expensive. It shouldn't be that. I don't understand why it's still, a $40,000, $50,000 thing when you could really put down a down payment on a house or, you know, buy a car or pay for so much medical and some food and all this stuff that you could spend your money on. Spend this lavish amount of money?
4: Do you know if you have to like spend money to give birth?
3: Oh, yeah.
4: People
3: go in debt.
2: Yeah.
4: Like to just like simply be able to give birth.
0: But that's like a whole other conversation.
4: Yeah,
0: the whole healthcare.
4: Yeah. We can get it.
2: I mean, raising kids is super expensive. How am I supposed to collect action figures if I'm spending all of my money, which isn't going to even be enough to raise a kid, the hundreds and thousands of dollars you're spending on just food and medical bills alone, not counting clothes and college potentially and all this stuff. You know, you're spending $500,000 probably in their lifetime raising a kid. So I'm good with that. As far as marriage goes, it's not a deal breaker, but if I'm going to get married, I know it's like the woman's choice, you know, what type of wedding it's going to be, but I would not want to spend our hard-earned money on anything that's crazy.
1: I
2: would
1: like have a small
2: rather
1: wedding,
2: go on vacation.
1: Right?
4: My girlfriend's parents, they had, this. Their themed wedding was Dallas Cowboys themed.
0: Is that your dream?
2: So what'd you do, smoke crack, or what was the wedding about?
4: Just like Dallas Cowboys everywhere.
3: Are you manifesting
4: everything
3: this for
4: Dallas Cowboys and I said to her, I was like,
3: no Celtics.
4: And that's what I said. I was like, if anything, it's Celtics.
1: Wait, you
4: but
1: didn't
4: like,
1: have
4: but it's not happening.
1: Jerry Jones wasn't there.
4: That would be cool, but no.
1: Or Dak Prescott or Tony Romo.
4: This was about like 30 some odd years ago or so. So
1: Tony Romo didn't go 30 over the limit to make it to the wedding.
2: While drinking and driving.
4: He's like, so did I pass? Turn around, please. No? I love that clip.
1: But no, Justin, you are right. Weddings are expensive, especially like the entertainment.
4: But how are they paying for it? They're not telling the parents.
3: Well, listen, they're going to have a court marriage first, and I have to be there. And then they're literally already planning this wedding. And her partner said, whatever.
4: Are you going to be their witness? Like their one witness?
3: Man, I don't have a choice, man. I try talking them out of it.
1: Yeah, don't you need a witness at these court things?
3: That's why
2: you can just get a stranger, though.
0: Yeah, you can.
2: Pay a homeless guy.
1: Really?
4: Yeah, I've heard that. Yeah.
3: They don't want that. They want me because I'm number one, I guess. But
1: also, why would you want a random stranger to be your witness?
3: Frank, why not, man?
0: Because some people don't have, like, in some cases, people don't have the family to support them in their weddings.
3: Like my friend. Oh, well, I guess.
2: What about you, Sophia? Are you going to get married? You always read these fantasy novels. You always watch these shows. I'm sure you have some dream wedding planned out.
0: I definitely do. I actually lately have been getting a lot of wedding stuff on my Instagram feed.
2: Uh-oh.
0: I have no plans and no intentions of getting married anytime soon.
3: Regardless, the right age.
0: Okay. I think it's a little subjective to the people because, like, I mean, I don't have a relationship right now, and I'm sure that like if I had a boyfriend, my opinion might be a little different, but I still don't think I would be in a rush to get married. I personally don't really understand the rush because like my best friend's been with her boyfriend for almost 6 years now. Liv. No, Caitlin.
2: Now we have a second best friend. A second best friend has entered the chat.
3: That's okay.
2: Is whatever. This the Misha?
4: Is this the birthday that you posted?
0: Yeah.
4: Okay.
0: Yeah. So she's been with him for almost 6 years now, and she, for at least 2 years now, has been like, I want to be married. Like, give me the ring. If we're not married, if we're not engaged by, you know, our fifth year together, like, I'm going to break up with him kind of thing.
3: Oh, all right.
4: I mean, by year? 5 years, that's understandable.
2: No, but she's 23 years old.
0: We're not even 23 yet. She just turned 22. I don't understand, first of all, where he's getting the money to buy a ring. Mm-hmm. He doesn't have a job.
2: Oh.
0: Doesn't have a job, still in school.
3: Story of my life.
0: You also can't live together because you both can't afford to move out and live together. So what are you going to do, move in his bedroom with his brother? Like, I don't really understand that. That's my opinion, and I tell her this to her face. I'm like, what are you gonna do? You're gonna live in their bedroom? Like, I don't understand. So that's my one thing. I also don't really understand the rush, because if you know that you want to get married to this person, you already have that commitment. What difference does it make if you have a ring, if you get married? Like, it just doesn't make sense to me that people want to rush it so much.
4: Yeah.
3: I think some people like the idea.
1: And that's why I feel like the problem is for some people, like, they rush it, they don't spend like enough time to know if 100%. This is really going to work out.
0: And I think it's really important to live with somebody. I know that's like old fashioned that you move in after you get married, but I feel like it's important to at least try to live with somebody before you even think about getting engaged, because you see everybody's true colors.
4: Oh yeah.
3: Definitely. Yeah, that's true.
0: You see from top morning to night what somebody is like, and that's like a different, you know, everyday thing. I feel like when you're dating, you maybe don't see them every day. Like, that's a whole different scenario.
2: It would boggles my mind is there are people, I know it's like a religious thing for some people, that don't even have sex with your partner before getting married.
3: That's
2: insane.
3: Way.
2: How don't you test the car before you purchase it? Mm. What if it's disgusting? What if it's the worst sex of your life? Then you're stuck with that?
0: Yeah, what if you don't have chemistry?
2: It could be awful.
3: They do that.
2: That's it could like be the worst thing. Sex ever. It could I'm not even going to get into details, but it could just be gross.
1: Yeah, maybe we should not get into details.
2: Well, I'm just going to say, how true. Don't you do it?
0: It is like, true.
3: There a lot some, of brown women are like that.
4: There are some wedding nights that like are just awful because like some people just don't know what they're doing because they haven't gotten to that point. Yeah, like they haven't.
0: You've dude. Never, you're like fresh to each other. I don't understand that.
4: Like it's.
3: They hype up like the
4: I mean, obviously
3: night.
4: Everyone in this room is not going to be going to that. Going down that line, but that ideology is a little odd. Yeah.
0: I don't know. I just don't think there's a need to get married so young. I think, I mean, agree. There's obviously other reasons, you know, religious, whatever.
1: My cousin and her now husband have known each other for 16 years since high school. And there was a break in between that when they both like went away far away from college. He went to Penn and my cousin went all the way upstate to Geneseo and somehow they got back together after college, and 16 years later, they're now happily married.
0: But that's what I mean, too. I feel like a lot of people like feel like they need to be attached at the hip, and like especially like at our age. And it's like, I mean, you need to grow up. We're still young.
2: Yeah, we're all just kids.
0: We're still kids.
4: Four of us are young.
0: I still call myself a child. Oh, like same, when my same, ex-boyfriend same. Was so, he was so intent on talking about like getting married and like the future. And I was like, I don't want to get married yet. I'm like, I'm 12.
4: I had my first drink.
0: I said I'm a child bride. Like, I would be a child. He's like, you're an adult. I'm like, no, I am a child bride.
1: Wait, you guys were 12 when he was talking about this?
3: Frank, it was a joke.
0: No, we were 21. But I said, I'm a child. I'm a child bride. I feel like I'm 12. I'm nowhere near.
2: And that oddly turned him on even more, which is why we're not dating.
0: Right.
3: Which is why we're here.
0: Yeah. So I don't understand the rush. To each their own, but personally, I don't understand the rush of getting married very young.
3: Listen, unfortunately, but like in brown society, they like want kids to get married young. The perfect age, they say, is like 25. So I love my mother.
4: That's what Leo says.
3: We don't agree on that. And I would never get forced. Like, I don't have forceful parents. But, like, she was always like, I think 25 is, like, a great age for kids to get married. So we got into a fight. And I'm like, I'm going to get married whenever I want to get married, whether you like it or not. And my dad, he doesn't even like me. He's very big on, like, she's my little baby. She's, like, my princess. She's my daughter. She's like, she can do whatever she wants. Like, and so
4: I don't like her.
3: He's like, never discuss the topic of marriage and wedding. He's like, just stay in school. Do whatever you want with your life. wife, he's like, we'll get there when we get there. He's like, that's not a topic we discuss. So if we talk about weddings in my house, he'll be like, wow, I can't wait for your brother to get married and I'm going to party it up. And I'm like, well, what about me? He's like, no. He's like, stay in school. Nice. He's like, let's not discuss that. And then my mom's like, wow, I can't wait. Rhea, like, you're getting married at the perfect age. I'm like, there is no perfect age, mother. Like, it's not happening.
1: I could just
3: like,
1: see
3: I'm
1: your dad. I could just see your dad, like, when you start dating, like, yeah. him giving, like, the stare.
3: Oh, he is. He's actually
1: like,
3: really
1: the stare to, like, the protected dad that always wants the best for his daughter. Like, you better take care of her or I will kill you.
3: Honestly.
2: Now do it in the accent.
1: I feel like you would
2: have the
1: pass. Be
2: do
1: that.
2: It.
1: No, I'm not going to do that.
3: It's all right, Frank.
1: No, I definitely would see your dad like doing that to like
3: he has,
1: any
3: like, really
1: future
3: mean,
1: partner that you have.
3: Mean, dirty looks. Like, he's just like a really, anyone who's met him says he's very intimidating. I'm like, no, you just got to like give him a drink and he'll wind down. I promise.
2: The Cosby maybe. Approach.
3: Yeah. It's just don't threaten him with a good time. You'll be okay. Stay safe. Wow. Gotta get quiet.
0: Silent, guys.
3: What happened here? You guys, any other thoughts about marriage? Getting married young, early? I wouldn't
0: don't
3: do
0: get
3: it,
0: married.
3: Personally. Don't
0: That's
3: get married.
0: It. That's
3: don't
0: it.
3: Get married at 21, 20, 19, 18. Do it when you're financially stable. 30s, 40s.
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1: Is that when you date a fat girl?
0: What?
1: An Orbiter?
0: An Orbiter?
2: You just hear, yeah, like, the peanut the butter in your mouth?
3: Yeah.
1: No, it's like your Orbiter. Yeah, I am eating a sandwich. But, like, you orbit her because she's fat.
2: Wow.
1: Come on, that's a good joke.
2: What's wrong with you, man?
0: Did you used to be a fat guy?
1: Yeah, I did. Yeah. I can say it.
2: Okay, I'm laughing with you.
0: All right. Well, we're playing a game
4: here. He used to, but now he's walking 10 miles a day.
1: That's right, Frank.
2: I saw you're getting
0: peanut butter and jelly all over the microphone.
1: That ain't jelly. It's just peanut butter.
0: Look at that. Look at that.
1: Sophia, you want this?
0: On the microphone.
4: Justin, if
0: you
4: work here. Somebody comes in here. What if someone who's coming into the studio later has a peanut allergy?
1: I really hope they do. That would be great.
4: That would be
1: just in the herd.
0: Zach Spring uses that microphone and has a peanut allergy.
1: Perfect.
4: Yeah, someone get the disinfecting spray.
2: No, there's no need. There's no need.
3: It's fine.
2: Survival of the fittest.
1: Exactly.
2: Yeah, come on.
0: All right.
3: Darwinism.
2: Facts.
0: So we're going to slide past that bad joke, and we're going to go.
1: That was a great joke.
3: Silence was a little loud.
1: Because you guys aren't thinkers. You laugh at stuff that's not as creative.
2: Wow.
1: See, he likes it.
0: So, we're playing a game here. We haven't played this game in a while.
2: Uh-oh.
0: The last time we played this game, we put a spin on it, and we played... We have not played that in a while,
2: one,
0: but we'll probably bring that up in a few weeks. We threw a spin on this a few weeks ago. Frank did, with town names... of real or fake town names. We're going back to the origin of sports names, and I have many, many sports names here throughout history, and some fake names. And I have three for each of you. And
2: I feel like we've been doing the name game for a while now.
1: We have.
2: Yeah.
1: We have for you.
0: And
3: we have not played this game.
1: Hayden Panettiere is dead. We mentioned that.
2: Oh,
4: yeah.
2: Right.
4: Yeah,
1: she's
4: that
1: dead.
4: Happened.
1: All right, back to the name game.
3: Okay.
0: Yes. So.
1: What?
0: So.
1: I just feel like it's weird. We haven't mentioned this young girl died. I mean, I'm sure they didn't mention it on yesterday's show. I think
0: they
1: the news broke.
0: Didn't. Yeah.
2: It was out of nowhere.
3: Yeah, it's
0: very sad.
1: 36 years young.
2: Devin doesn't care.
1: Remember the Titans. Great movie.
0: I believe my mom said also Friday Night Lights.
1: I don't know if she was in that.
3: She was
1: in the show Heroes. Scream.
3: Heroes.
1: She was in a few of the Scream.
3: Wasn't she in Bring It On?
1: Yeah, with the sequels. One of the sequels.
0: But
1: Nashville.
0: Very sad to death because
2: she just two or three months ago,
0: she was on a podcast and she was telling her story.
3: She had like
0: about
3: drug problems and alcohol.
1: She was like sexually assaulted by some rock star.
0: Yeah,
1: she didn't say who the rock star was, which again is fine.
0: I believe it was James.
2: Are you speculating?
1: James
2: here?
1: Taylor.
0: No, I saw the name recently because apparently she did actually say the name on another spot. Like
1: really?
0: On that podcast.
1: I didn't see that because I tried to look it up to see who the one was. But yeah, apparently when she was
0: James
1: 18
0: Blunt.
1: Years old.
0: James Blunt.
1: Oh my God.
2: James Blunt?
1: You are beautiful.
2: Wait, I don't know that.
1: What's this song?
2: You're
1: Play
2: lying.
1: A song. It's not you are beautiful.
0: You're beautiful.
2: You're lying.
0: But yeah, that's the name that was said. James Blunt.
2: Oh my God, I love his one song.
0: And apparently, like this woman that she trusted, brought her to this spot. I believe a boat. She trusted this woman, and this woman essentially just brought her to James, and it was. She said it was too late to after because she trusted this woman, and it was just horrible that she just talked about this recently, just within the last 2 months.
1: Well, she released a memoir that came out, and then first of all, we don't know if it's James Blunt, so just like you know, allegedly.
2: It's like
1: allegedly
2: rumors.
1: James
2: it says
1: Blunt.
2: Apparently yeah. here,
1: but also, you know. She has been outspoken about certain things. So people are saying, you know, it's a conspiracy because she's, you know, been outspoken against vaccines. So they're saying they're just trying to silence her. I just don't think that's true at all. I just think she overdosed on drugs because she had a very troubled life. She was assaulted by an ex-partner. There's a really weird interview with this guy on TMZ talking about when he, like, threw a phone at her and like assaulted her, and he's like, laughing. He's like laughing on the during the interview about it.
4: Wait, hold on. He was admitting this on national television?
1: I don't know if it was on TV. It was on TMZ. I don't know if it was on their TV show or on an internet thing, but yeah, I mean, the interview's out there. I'm not sure who the guy is, but he seems like a real jackass. So she's gone through a lot, and I know she's dealt with postpartum depression as well. And I know that was something she was outspoken about. So she just suffered from that. And then she had the, drug overdose. So that's what
0: I believe she's leaving her 11-year-old. Which is really.
1: Wow, the kid's 11 already? She was like the most, she was so beautiful. I had such a giant crush on her back in the day. You know, like in the mid 2000s when the Heroes was out. It was a pretty big show. And then the Bring It On movie. She was not really super famous, but you know, she had a unique name, so she always stood out, and she was definitely talented, especially as a kid. She was in the movie Remember the Titans, which is a must watch for any sports fan. Devin, I'm hoping you watch Remember the Titans.
0: Yes.
1: So, you know, she plays a little girl in that, and she's really talented, and yeah, it's just sad that she's gone. So many young people.
4: She also voice acted in the Hoodwink movies,
1: and I believe she voice acted in one of those Disney games, Disney like Final Fantasy type games. What the hell is the name? Kingdom Hearts.
3: No,
1: I think she was one of the voices in that as well.
4: Oh, yeah, I think I heard that too.
1: And I think she was also in A Bug's Life, so she's done voice work.
4: Yeah, wow. Bug's Life.
1: She's done a lot of stuff, and it just kind of sucks when somebody like that
0: Hoodwinked,
1: dies.
0: Another Alpha and Omega. I honestly remember that.
2: I just think it's crazy.
0: That was 16 years ago. I remember that movie.
2: Out of nowhere, I just wouldn't have expected to see her name. I thought it was fake.
4: I saw
0: the Bug's Life was in the
4: 1900s. The 1900s?
1: Yes, it was in 1998, I believe.
0: Yeah. Wow.
1: What'd you think it was?
0: I don't know. Maybe like early 2000s?
4: You said the problem is, Devin, you said 1900s.
0: I know what I said.
4: Did you mean the 1990s?
1: I think he was going for a joke.
2: He's having a slow morning right now.
0: Now,
1: let's get back now. I just thought it should be brought up.
0: No,
4: it definitely
0: had to be talked about and discussed because it's troublesome and worrisome. But now we're here to see who is going to win between the four of you.
1: I dedicate this to Hayden Panettiere.
2: Yay. Me too.
1: Now, oh, come on. It's my thing.
2: No, we're in sync today.
1: Oh, that's right.
2: We're doing it together.
1: Yeah.
0: So I'm going to start with Frank.
4: All right.
0: I have three names for each of you. We'll see how well each of you do at naming if these players are real or fake. If these ones are one I came up with, or if they're actually people in the world. Now, Frank, your first name is Trackstar Jones.
4: Is Trackstar Jones
0: a real person, or is this a fake name?
4: These be nicknames too,
0: Some of them are nicknames,
4: and some are actual birth names, like on people's birth certificates.
0: Yes,
4: I am going to say this is real, and it's a nickname.
1: Great deducing, Frank, because I would have said the same thing.
0: You say it's realness nickname. You would be incorrect.
1: Sound effect?
0: I was looking for it.
2: Frank, I would have said the same answer.
3: Yeah, me too.
1: Trackstar Jones
0: is something I came up with.
3: It's a pretty
0: at
3: good
0: the top
3: name.
0: Of my head.
4: That seems like
3: that.
4: Something Thank an you. Actual... It honestly seems like something an Olympic athlete would be named.
3: I like it.
1: I'm proud of you, Devin.
2: Name. I'm going to steal that name.
0: Thank you.
3: Yeah, right.
0: So Frank gets no points on that one because he guessed that Trackstar Jones was real.
2: That's all right.
1: Seems like a rap name also.
2: Yeah.
1: Trackstar Jones because like he drops rap tracks.
4: That's true. If I would have thought about that, I probably would have said fake.
0: All right, this next one, going to Rhea. After Frank did not score on his one, Rhea, your name is Straight Shooter. Straight Shooter.
2: I'm going to say it's
0: real. Is Straight Shooter real or fake?
2: I will say it's real.
0: You're going to say it's real.
2: He's a straight shooter. Are you serious?
0: That would be incorrect. That's another fake name that I came up with.
2: I'm sick and tired of you already.
0: I'm just a straight shooter today. I'm two for two with getting you guys.
3: You definitely did that so you could say that.
2: Look at the smile on his face.
3: Proud of himself.
2: Like, what is this?
0: So, no points on the board after two so far. After two fake names.
1: The next name, Devin's Handsome. Devin's Handsome. Is that a real name or a fake name?
3: False.
1: All right.
4: Oh! No.
2: I agree.
0: All right, well, this next name, Sophia, your first name.
3: Yeah.
0: Is this real or fake? Mobility. Mobility. Is Mobility a real
4: names?
0: Or fake
2: like
0: name? Did I come up
2: names?
0: With this
3: here's my problem.
0: At the top of my head, or is
3: what
0: this
3: are
0: a real
3: the
0: name?
3: Odds that three in a row are fake?
2: Yeah, that's what.
3: This is my problem.
4: I don't know.
2: Doing this
3: that's
2: on
3: the
2: purpose.
3: Only
4: Knowing
3: thing
4: Devin,
3: that's making me want to say it's real because there's no way somebody's Mobility.
2: You never
4: knowing,
3: but you
4: Devin
3: never know. So I'm gonna go
4: his,
3: real.
4: I don't know. Knowing Devin and his creative mind, I'm
2: gonna
4: I'm
2: say it's real.
4: It
3: I think
4: 50,
3: it's real.
4: 50.
2: My vote doesn't matter.
4: It's gotta be fake.
1: Yeah, I think it's fake as well. So I think he's gonna do all
0: Sophia,
1: four of us is fake.
0: Sophia would be correct.
2: Yeah, I knew it.
0: She would be correct. Mobility
2: like,
0: is
4: mobility?
0: A real
2: like said this
0: person. His real name Muhammad, but he goes by Mo. Because I'm in like,
2: oh my
0: like,
2: gosh.
0: If your name is Muhammad and your last
2: that.
0: Name Billity, like you're gonna go by
3: his
0: Mobility.
4: Yeah, you're gonna.
0: His last name is Billity. His name is Muhammad Billity, so
3: okay,
0: he goes
3: so
0: by Mobility.
2: No.
1: What does he do?
0: And he is a cornerback in college for Rice.
2: Get him out of here.
0: The school Rice.
3: Texas Rice.
0: I don't know the
3: yes,
0: state.
1: They pay him in
0: okay.
1: Rice.
0: but now to Justin.
1: Let's do it
0: after Sophia. The
1: Mobility.
0: First one to put up points on the board, up 1-0 against everyone else. Justin's first name. Your first name is Sumo Warrior.
1: Sumo Warrior.
0: Is Sumo Warrior a real or fake?
1: It's a great professional wrestling name, I'll tell you that much. There's the Ultimate Warrior. There's a sumo wrestler. So it's something that I would see in the world of the World Wrestling Federation
0: sumo
1: back in the day.
0: Warrior.
1: I'm going to say Sumo Warrior is, in fact, a not birth name, but one of those Meta World Peace names where it is his now legal name. Lock it in.
2: It's
1: I don't know
2: name.
1: The sport. I'm going to go with probably sumo wrestling.
0: What you name? Would be incorrect.
1: Fudge!
0: Sumo Warrior is something I came up with at the top
2: of
0: my head.
2: Look how proud you are of coming up with
0: I mean,
2: names.
0: I'm 3 for 4.
2: Like, oh
0: I'm 3 for 3 on fake names so far.
2: Get out of here,
0: on
2: buddy.
0: You guys. Now, going over to Frank after he guessed Trackstar Jones was a real person when he is, in fact, not. Now,
4: all right, you don't have to rub it in my face, Devin.
0: Now,
4: Just give me the next name.
0: Your next name is Clay Oven. Is Clay Oven a real or fake sports name?
4: Clay
2: I don't
4: Oven.
2: Play Thomas
0: is Clay.
2: Thompson.
0: What was that?
2: Never mind.
0: What was that?
4: No. What was?
0: Clay Thompson is a real person. Yes.
1: Clay Aiken.
0: He dated Megan Thee Stallion.
1: He dated Clay Aiken.
0: And shaded on her. Yeah.
2: Attaboy, Clay. I do this. I'm just kidding.
0: She cooked him Thanksgiving dinner
1: in the oven.
2: I would never
3: in
2: do that.
3: Clay
0: in the
3: oven.
0: All right.
4: Clay Frank. Oven.
0: Clay Oven. Is Clay Oven a real or fake name?
1: Anybody's last name is Oven.
2: Look at the other names, man. Like, we got
3: I got Billity out here.
4: Know.
3: We got Trackstar Jones.
4: And these could be nicknames, too. You can literally make anything a nickname.
1: If you're not a fat guy and your name, if you have to be fat if your name's Oven. Like, it's just
2: wait,
1: like.
2: But what about
1: born.
2: Sumo? Well, you got. Well.
4: Could
2: wait.
4: Be a sumo wrestler.
2: I don't want to say that. I'm a nice person.
4: I'm going to have to go with fake.
0: You're going to go
4: and
0: with fake.
4: If this
0: fake?
4: Is real, I feel very sorry for this person if it's a real name.
3: I think it's real.
0: You think it's fake?
2: What was the name of it?
3: Clay Oven.
0: Clay Oven is
4: Clay
0: a
4: Oven
0: real
4: is a real
0: name.
4: Name.
0: Clay Oven is a real name. He is a college football linebacker for the Montana Grizzlies.
4: Okay, that a line,
1: not even a real team.
4: You said a linebacker?
0: He's a linebacker.
4: All right, that makes sense.
0: Yeah,
4: that makes sense.
0: This guy is Justin
4: wait,
0: was
4: but
0: right,
4: that's a real name?
2: Are these
0: that's
2: all
0: a
2: football
0: real
2: players?
0: Name. All, I believe all football players.
2: Oh, my God.
0: I believe all college football players as well.
3: The problem is that you could tell me, oh, you know, Mobility plays on, I don't know, Chicago Med, and I'd be like, okay.
1: Yeah, we don't know. We're not fact-checking any
2: he's
1: of this
2: doctor,
1: stuff.
3: Yeah, so you could be lying to us, really. Yeah, he's a doctor. Mobility.
2: Mobility's the doctor.
3: He's the PT.
0: Now, Frank doesn't get his first point on Clay Oven. Now, to see if Rhea can get her first point.
2: All right.
0: Rhea.
2: Uh-huh.
0: Your name is a real or fake?
2: Okay.
0: Sir Bible. Sir Bible. Is Sir Bible a real or fake sports name? Sir Bible.
2: Oh, my God. I feel
0: is
2: like
0: this something
2: this
0: I came up with, or is this a real name that's walking on this earth.
2: I'm going to say real man. I'm going to say, you know, Your Majesty is also a real name. So I'm going to say Sir Bible can also be real.
0: And you'd be correct. Oh, Sir Bible is real.
2: Anything's possible, man.
1: Now, I got a question, Devin. Mm-hmm. All the fake names that are out here, are they all created by you?
0: All created by me.
1: Okay, so that's going to help me out. Because there's no way he would have come up with Sir Bible
3: by himself.
0: I don't think I'd be able to come
2: up
0: with Sir Bible.
1: Yeah.
4: You sure you didn't use your good friend ChatGPT for any of this?
0: I looked up ChatGPT. ChatGPT is too stupid to be able to understand that I want actual, like kind of close, like, funny names. Like, it's just giving me, like Gerard Lewis. And it's like, it's like, what does that do me? Last time I did this, I did Roy Kent, and Justin was like, that sounds like a real name. It sounds like a regular name. I'm like, it's actually a fake name. It's a character's name. It's
2: Roy Kent.
0: So
4: that's why you gotta use Gemini.
0: So Rhea gets her first
3: support AI.
0: Yeah, I guess we're gonna
2: Sir Bible.
0: Why are we throwing ads out here?
4: I have no idea.
0: But Rhea gets her first points on Sir Bible where he plays for San Jose Spartans, and he's also a linebacker.
2: I love the Bible.
0: A lot of them are linebackers. Now Sophia.
3: Yeah.
0: Sophia, your next name.
2: Oh no,
3: I don't like that.
0: Is it real or is it fake? Tom Brady Jr. Is Tom Brady Jr. real or fake?
3: I have no idea.
0: Is Tom Brady's son playing football?
1: Doesn't necessarily have to be Tom Brady's son.
0: And his name Tom Brady.
1: Not necessarily the Tom Brady. It could be any Tom Brady.
0: It could be any Tom Brady Jr., but this is a Tom Brady Jr. Is Tom Brady Jr. real or fake?
3: College players, Tom Brady Jr. I'm going to go fake.
0: You're going to go fake?
3: Against my gut, which is scaring me.
0: Oh, no. You'd be correct.
3: Yay!
0: Tom Brady Jr. does not exist.
1: I bet you there is a Tom Brady Jr. that plays sports.
3: I'm going to look that up. Check it.
2: There can only be one Tom Brady.
0: Tom Brady Jr.
2: Even his son isn't Tom Brady Jr.
4: No, his son isn't a junior.
0: No, you look up Tom Brady Jr.
4: And I don't think he's old enough to be in college football.
2: No.
3: Yeah.
0: Actually.
1: Tom Brady is a junior.
4: Wait, what?
3: Devin!
2: Wow, Devin.
4: Tom Brady Jr.?
1: No, yes, Tom Brady.
0: He's actually Tom Brady.
2: Tom Brady Jr.
4: Oh, he is? Brady's a junior?
2: I guess he is.
1: She got it wrong.
0: I don't think I can give a point
4: why
0: on this.
4: Why am I old?
3: This is Devin's fault, not mine.
2: His fault. He should have repercussions. No.
0: What's the room consensus?
2: You didn't even know that Tom...
4: Hold on.
2: For a sports guy...
1: That doesn't change her answer, though.
0: Who knew that Tom Brady is a junior?
1: That's on me. If anything, I should get a point for being a scientist.
2: No, man.
1: Give me a point.
3: Fact checking.
2: Devin,
4: I have watched Tom Brady throughout his career... either beating the Giants or losing to the Giants in the Super Bowl twice and crying like a baby each time. I never knew he was a junior.
0: A different B word.
1: He must not be proud of his father. Yeah. Why does he not go by junior?
0: Yeah.
2: His name is Thomas Edward Patrick Brady Jr.
4: I never knew this.
1: The more you know.
0: Me neither. Obviously.
2: Yeah, it says.
4: You're right. He's never once referred to himself as junior.
0: No.
3: He's always
0: talked about how much he loves his dad. Like how that one clip where he's talking like
4: is
0: the
4: his
0: kid's
4: dad
0: like,
4: still
0: "Who's your
4: alive?
0: Hero?" And he's like, "My dad. My dad's
3: clearly
0: my hero."
3: Not enough.
0: And it's like there's like emotional
2: he's just
0: edits about it,
2: man. You know.
0: But
1: no points.
4: I'm only finding this out for the first time.
0: I sadly can't give a point on that.
2: You were
0: my error.
2: For this.
0: Yes, my error.
3: You
0: but
3: should get
0: Tom Brady Jr.
3: From you.
2: Yeah, come on. You're like this
0: sadly,
2: big...
0: I have no points and I'm not playing, so I
1: negative
0: already
1: one.
0: Lose. This is definitely a negative one for me. I didn't know that Tom Brady was a junior. So Tom Brady Jr. does exist, and Sophia technically is now wrong because, he does exist.
2: That's all right, Sophia. You.
4: That's
2: try.
4: Why we gotta do.
0: I thought I was. I'm like kicking my feet in my bed last night. Like,
3: Tom Brady Jr. I'm so smart.
0: Literally.
3: Move on. Let's go.
4: Well, Devin. Here's a sports show. Are you on the sports show later?
0: No, I'm going to Jersey right after the show ends in 11 minutes.
1: I'm sorry.
3: Are you going to get more goldfish?
4: Well, tell who's ever on the sports show today that there's a topic. Apparently, yeah. Tom Brady is a junior.
0: Maybe I'll call in. Maybe
4: how many people know that?
0: But this next one, it's for Justin. This next one, Justin, is this name real or fake in the sports world? Gideon, ESPN, Lampron.
1: Lampron?
0: Lampron. Gideon, ESPN, Lampron.
2: Sounds fake.
1: Based on Devin was to create this name, no. So I'm going to say the name is real. Devin did not create this as a fake name. This is a real person.
0: I'm going to say this is a real person.
1: Absolutely. Guaranteed.
0: You'd be correct. He plays for Deion Sanders in Colorado.
1: Of course he does.
0: He actually plays under Deion Sanders. Gideon ESPN Lampron is actually a real guy. His father...
1: CNN.
0: His father sneakily wrote his son's middle name while his mom was... recovering, essentially.
1: I'm sure they're still married.
3: If my husband did that, I would kill him. Not even kidding.
0: He's a big fan of ESPN.
3: Yeah, that's right. There'd be no CNN.
2: That's crazy.
0: So now we have, everyone has one more name.
1: And all of us and women have 1 point, and Frank, you have zero.
0: Yes. Now,
2: that's all right, Frank.
0: Frank, let's see if you can get on the board. Frank, your name is... Danny Sports Center Gideons.
2: Huh?
4: There's no way.
3: Sports Center Gideon.
1: Yeah, this is where Devin's creativity came in.
0: I said Gideons. I wrote it's Gideons. It's Gideons.
4: Hold on.
0: His was Gideon ESPN Lampron. Yours is Danny Sports Center Giddens.
4: There's no way.
1: Danny Sports Center Giddens. It's clearly fake.
2: What's a bad name?
4: Devin, there's absolutely no way. Is it real or fake?
2: He's offended.
4: Either he's giving me an easy one to get on the board or he's trolling me so hard right now.
0: Danny Sports Center Giddens. Is it real or is it fake?
4: This has to be... There's no way that there's two people with... That
0: ESPN
4: are named
0: and
4: after
0: Sports Center.
4: After sports, there's no way.
0: So you're saying it's fake?
4: I want to say fake, but there's one answer. It sounds fake,
0: but
4: I want
0: to Frank.
4: I want to say real so bad,
2: go
4: but
2: with
4: I
2: your
4: don't
2: gut, Frank.
4: Know.
2: Go
0: what
2: with
0: is
2: your
0: it?
2: Gut.
0: What is it, Frank? Is it real or is it fake? Danny Sports Center Giddens.
2: He's your brother. Tune into his psyche, man. Like, you know, get in there.
4: Is it fake?
1: Get in him.
4: Am I going
0: fake? What's your final?
4: I feel like I have to go fake here, but I don't know if I'm getting trolled so hard by you.
0: Frank, are you an answer? Real, fake?
4: Fake.
2: Oh, no.
3: Oh!
0: Yes! You'd be correct.
4: I'm on the board, baby!
0: Frank, guess the point.
2: That was so
0: because Danny's Sports
1: oh
0: Center.
1: Oh my gosh! Gideon. Of course it was fake.
0: I messed myself up by saying Gideon.
2: You psychologically played a trick on my friend. Frank.
4: You were. I really felt
3: That's
4: like you
3: cool
4: were trolling me.
2: No, come on, Devin. That's wrong, man.
4: No, I felt like this was going to be the biggest troll so far of playing this game.
0: All right, now Rhea, you're tied with everyone as Frank just got on the board with 1 point. Rhea, you have 1 point.
2: Okay.
0: To take a lead.
2: Okay.
0: Your name is the big dog.
2: No.
0: Is the big
2: No, you're
3: no.
0: Is the big dog.
1: The big dog.
0: The big dog.
4: Big dog.
0: The big dog. Is he real or is he fake?
1: I mean that's
0: the big dog.
1: Nickname.
4: I mean I've heard about
3: it. It could be anybody's nickname, so
2: it's like
3: I really feel like
2: me going to Brady and saying the big dog is right there.
4: Is there someone named Mad Dog?
0: There is someone called Mad Dog.
4: I've heard that before.
3: Was it Mad Dog, the big-time Rush security guy?
0: No, he was on SportsCenter and ESPN.
3: He was, though.
0: Mad Dog Russo.
2: I'm trying to figure out, like, if this guy was real, what race would he be? How would he look? Like, the big dog. And I feel like they would make him, like, some skinny little twig, and they'd be like, oh, the big dog's here.
1: Yeah, like an ironic thing.
2: Yeah, right? Oh, man. All right, let's... But then
1: somebody clearly has the nickname The Big Dog.
2: Let's go real.
0: You're going to go with real.
2: It's real. Even if you're going
4: to
2: say it's fake.
4: That has to be a good nickname.
2: I know
3: somebody has it.
2: Someone is The Big Dog. Like me. What Whatever, man.
3: I don't believe you.
1: Yeah, I don't believe it either, because Roman Reigns is the big dog, and he did play college football.
3: There you go. Ooh, Roman Reigns.
1: Ooh, yeah, baby.
0: Let's see. There's actually...
2: Are you serious? Are you wrong are you right
0: not,
2: now?
0: No,
3: you
0: no.
3: You fact check
0: I'm
3: yourself?
0: Not, there's not
3: Tom Brady
0: sports,
3: Jr.?
1: Tom Brady Jr.
0: There's not a sports name, but...
2: Tom Brady Jr. is the big dog.
0: 99.9 FM is called the big dog.
1: Why are we promoting
0: that's
1: other
0: I'm not trying to promote
4: that's
0: another
4: a radio
0: station, but,
4: station
0: but,
4: name. That's not a no, person.
0: But like the only thing of the big dog out there the is that dog. Radio station. And
1: type in Roman Reigns.
4: Stop
1: the big
4: promoting
1: dog.
4: Other radio stations. Everyone knows we're the best here.
0: I mean, the big dog sports. Let's say sports. Because I just came up with this last night. Like there's a big dog podcast, Big Dog Sports Talk. Why do I keep promoting other people's stuff?
1: Let's go to Sophia because we got like 3 minutes yeah. left.
0: Now, Sophia,
2: yeah.
0: you and Justin just have 1 point.
2: All right.
0: And are tied with everyone else, but you both have one name left. Sophia, your name is?
3: Yeah.
0: Prayer, Young Black Goat. Prayer, Young Black Goat.
2: There's no way you came up with this.
0: Is Prayer,
3: yeah,
0: Young
3: that's
0: Black
3: too
0: Goat
3: good for him to come up yeah. with.
0: A real or fake name? Prayer, Young Black Goat.
3: I think it's real.
0: I think it's real.
3: I don't think you have the balls to come up with something like that.
1: Well, I think Devin's
4: I mean, he
1: clever
4: came
1: enough.
4: Up with Trackstar Jones.
3: That is a good one,
2: that
3: but
2: that was a good name.
3: I don't know.
0: That's wild.
2: Maybe
3: but I'm right,
2: too.
3: Right?
0: But you're right.
3: I'm right.
1: Ah, taking away your manhood and getting the point in one fell swoop.
0: Why? Like,
3: I don't think you would come up with something
1: she
3: like
1: said,
3: that.
1: She said, nope, you're a bitch. It's real.
0: She said, you don't got the balls. Yeah. I'm like, whoa.
3: I think it's true. And I was right. So.
2: She called you out.
0: And you said, I can't say days still ahead on earlier. And then you just... All right, Justin.
1: Says it again.
2: Yeah.
0: What? What?
1: He Sue definitely me. Can't say
2: look, he's getting upset. Like, Sophia, you took his pride away, man.
3: So Justin, I'm sorry.
2: That's crazy.
3: I'll give you your manhood back.
0: Justin, your name.
1: Yeah.
0: Sophia has 1 point above
1: you. We're aware.
0: You have 1 point.
1: Yeah.
3: 1 point, Justin.
2: Give him
3: only
2: a hard one.
3: One.
0: Justin, your name is?
1: Dan Marino. Real.
0: Your name is?
2: Tropic Thunder.
0: Pig Cage.
1: Pig Cage.
4: Pig Cage.
0: Pig
4: Cage.
0: Cage. It's Pig Cage.
1: No, you want to know why it's freaking fake? Because there's a movie called Pig with Nicolas Cage, and he definitely saw that, and that's where he came up with that. So it is fake.
0: So you think it's from that movie?
1: Absolutely.
2: He's smiling. I'm scared.
1: No!
0: You're incorrect, and Sophia wins real or
3: fake. Yeah. I'm the big dog.
0: Pig Cage is real.
1: Are you dedicating this to Hayden Panettiere?
3: Yes.
2: Yes. Woo! Always. Only her. Thank you, Hayden.
0: Amazing win by
1: Shout
0: Sophia.
1: Shout out Nick Cage. Shout out Tom Brady Jr.
3: Tom Brady Jr., my
2: Tom
3: man.
2: Brady. Tom Brady Jr.
1: Shout out Trackstar Jones.
0: For Frank, Rhea, Sophia, the winner here today, and
3: you.
0: Justin,
4: every
0: my name
4: time,
0: is Devin O'Shea. Thank you for listening.
4: Every time I see Tom Brady broadcasting a game, I'm always going to think about him as
2: Tom
4: a junior
2: Brady,
4: now.
1: Yep. I'm going to think about him kissing his son on the mouth.
4: Eli Manning made him
2: that.
4: A junior when he beat him twice in the Super Bowl.
1: Now you've deflated his balls.
0: 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You're in the voice of Nassau Community College, 90.3 WHPC. 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

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It is Mike on the mic, who is hosting 9 a.m. hour. Now, I got to a pretty important milestone in my journey of watching One Piece, episode 1000. So, I mean, if I don't like it by now, I'm probably an idiot. I recommend getting into it. If you watch Naruto and Bleach, by filler, it is less filler than those two easily. So, I don't get how you could watch those and say One Piece is still too long. Now, if you just watch the average 12-episode season anime, then, maybe you're in for a bit too much, but really, it is nice. They had the first opening, We Are, but animated modernly with the current arcs, costumes, and everything. And then, one fun thing is that Usopp's Skullgrass Bomb exploded in a 1,000 dust cloud. Now, next on the Nassau Mix, 1,000 Miles, Vanessa Carlton, 90.3 WHPC.

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It is your host, Michael on the mic. And over this past weekend, Saturday, I saw Oh Mary on Broadway. It is a comedy about Mary Todd Lincoln, the first lady, Abraham Lincoln's wife. Now, there's this guy from Louisville, Kentucky, which is where she was from, who was seeing the show. I'm not sure if he knew the premise going into it, but I think this show is not for an older audience unless you kind of don't really care. Because I know most old people don't want to hear a lot of cursing. And there's even to the point where it stopped being too funny for me, too. And you could only say curse words so much to make it funny. I don't know. After like 15, you're stretching it. Now, the premise of this is that Mary Todd Lincoln is an alcoholic, so Abraham Lincoln gets her acting classes instead of, drinking. And the acting teacher is John Wilkes Booth. And then, they develop romantically. But Abe is not really jealous because he's gay in the comedy. Not a musical, by the way, just a play. And then at the very end, it does end up pretty funny. I'm not going to spoil it for you. But let's just say you wouldn't think they were in cahoots, but they were the two men. Anyway, next on the NASA Mix, I have Stella Lefty with Lean In and Kiss Me on 90.3 WHPC.

Olivia O'Brien on the NASA Mix, the voice in Ask Me the College, 90.3 WHPC, is your host, Mike on the mic, and you should take a listen to one of our other music shows here, Lithuanian Landslide, Mondays at 8 p.m. Host Mark from Floor Park answers the bell and spins anything and everything Lithuanian, from the past, present, and from both sides of the Atlantic, ranging from jazz and classical 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

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Today's high is 82, and it's cloudy with maybe some sun peaking around 1 p.m. Tomorrow is 86, and the sun will be out a bit more, but we're still going to have some clouds, and it is currently 74 degrees right outside our studios at NASA Community College.

The Strokes on Nassau Mix, the voice of Nass Community College, 90.3 WHPC. It is your host, Mike, on the mic. And WWE, I mean, they used to be accused of not doing matches that they probably should in a timely manner. And they definitely did. I mean, Chad Gable versus Otis, that basically never happened. And they were teasing that for, what, like 4 months at least? But now they are doing matches that they probably could have pushed off a bit more. Because Sunday night's main event, which will be in Atlanta, and will air September 6th. So far, the two matches on that card are Cody Rhodes versus Randy Orton, which is a main event feud, and Obafemi versus Bron Breakker after what happened on last night's Monday Night Raw. I mean, those are two, like, those could be night one and two of WrestleMania. So it's nice to see that they're not holding off of these feuds, but I believe you could even put them on a better premium live event. But I don't know, maybe they're trying to make Saturday night or Sunday night's main event a marquee premium live event. It doesn't make sense to put this on Money in the Bank, which is next, I think, October 10th. But should you wait till, like, Survivor Series? Well, Randy and Cody will probably do, like, a multi-match series, but Obafemi, I'm not sure how many matches that will go. That might just go the one to see who is the future of WWE. Anyway, next on the Nassau Mix, Burna Boy and Shakira with Die Die on 90.3 WHPC.

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It is Michael. 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

Martin Garrix and Ed Sheeran on the National Mix, the voice of National Community College, 90.3 WHPC. Is your host, Mike, on the mic. And I have repeated my winning streak in Mahjong, which I just started last Friday. And it took until yesterday, but now I haven't lost since, my last loss, which was, I think, game two against my cousin and aunt yesterday. So I won the next three, and I am still on the streak. I could continue whenever we pick it up again. Well, technically, it is not a four-player Mahjong, so I don't know how to play actual Mahjong yet. This thing called the Charleston, when you pass off tiles you don't want, it's confusing, three to the right, three across, three left, or something like that. Well, they'll have to teach me when four players come, but so far it has only been us three. But again, I will repeat my wins until death, or until I lose again. We'll see. Hopefully until death. Novo Amor, 90.3 WHPC.

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1: Olivia Rodrigo on the Nashville Mix, the voice of Nashville Community College, 90.3 WHVC. It is Mike on the mic, and my time is coming to an end today. But first, I want to talk about my quote-unquote job. I just strive for DoorDash because I'm, taking classes. I want flexibility. Well, I could probably work a normal job. And I probably should because, sometimes I don't even make $15 an hour. Luckily, last Sunday, I did just barely. I mean, I was under until my last order. And I might have kept going. But the last offer DoorDash gave me was $12.95 for 16.6 miles. And listen, I mean, $12.95, I know that is a lot of tip, but you can't go 16 miles for anything less than, I mean, not even 20. You shouldn't do $20 for 60 miles, 25 at least. But I don't know, somebody probably picked it up. But my confusion is, DoorDash, there has to be a closer Arby's than the one in East Meadow, which I guess is my hometown Arby's, to Queens. There has to be an Arby's in Queens, right? So either the orderer, the customer ordered all the way over here, or I heard that DoorDash chooses the restaurant, so why would you do that one? All you're going to do is, like, force the food to be cold, so you might have to give a refund. Anyway, next on the NASA Mix, when he's gone, Sam Smith, 90.3 WHPC.

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4: 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My name is Mike McNeff. I'm one of the owners of the Irish Poet. And if you haven't stopped by yet, what are you waiting for? There's something here for everyone. Whatever you're in the mood for, we got it. Got kids? 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

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I'm Stella, and really quickly, that song was really good. I'm sorry, I haven't had the chance to listen to this new album, and I really enjoyed that one. But 16 years later, Camp Rock 3 is finally here. And I'm going to be totally honest with you, I only watched the first one. And not because I necessarily knew who the Jonas Brothers were. It was just on, and I was a kid who was entertained by anything the TV played. I was 2 when the first one came out. But August 14th, the Jonas Brothers found themselves back at Camp Rock, this time to find an opening act for their reunion tour. I'm sure this will mean a lot to a lot of people, and I'm so happy they finally got their new movie 16 years later. Next on the Nassau Mix, My Moon, My Man by Feast on 90.3 WHPC.

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I'm Stella, and this weekend I got to watch a Mets game in person. I've been going for quite a few years now, but man, I don't know if I understand baseball more or if the disillusionment is setting in, but do they suck? Thankfully, no matter the outcome, I got some wicked seats behind the plate where I could see everything. They could have lost and I would have still been happy. Luckily, for once this season, they pulled out on top with a score of 4-3 against Washington, which honestly is kind of pathetic. But that's my team, and no matter how many times we lose, I will keep cheering for them. Next on the Nassau Mix, Neil Horan, Tastes So Good on 90.3 WHPC.

Hoosier on the Nassau Mix, the voice of Nassau Community College on 90.3 WHPC. I'm Stella, and Insidious Out of the Further releases August 21st, but is 6 movies too many? I'm still trying to figure that part out myself. Listen, I've liked them for the most part. They started off as great horror films, and even I can't deny that. But after Red Door, fans are speculating if this is really a needed addition to the franchise. They have decided to have the main character learn she has the ability to bring demons from the further into the real world after moving into a new house with her daughter. I can't imagine any world where a mother would put her kid into a potential situation with literal demons, but hey, that's also why I'm not a mother. I'm optimistic, I think it'll be a cool premise, but I am tired of the incessant jump scares. Dial them down a little, and I'm all game. Next on the Nassau Mix, Baby No Money, Help Herself on 90.3 WHPC.

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I'm Stella, and this morning I awoke to a brand new dog in my house. Now, I have a dog. Like, she's old and snores loudly and can't walk upstairs. But all of a sudden, my mom burst into my room this morning with a brown, fuzzy, sprite little thing. And listen, he's adorable. But he kept coming upstairs while I was getting ready for this show. And here's the issue. I'm a midnight snacker. I definitely have wrappers and half-eaten chips on my nightstand. And I'm here for the next 2 hours. So, Mom, I know you're listening. And if there's any way you can close my bedroom door, it'd be greatly appreciated. I'm just not used to a dog that can actually climb stairs anymore. Next on the Nassau Mix, Lady Gaga, Love Drug, on 90.3 WHPC.

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Bruno Mars on the Nassau Mix, the voice of Nassau Community College on 90.3 WHPC. I'm Stella, and this one goes out to my roommate back in Tampa, Kiana. The final season of Outer Banks releases August 20th, finally wrapping up a six-year-long series, with all 10 episodes dropping at once. I never personally got into it, but I remember late nights in my dorm room and Kiana begging me to watch with her. She swore I'd get into it purely for the hot men, but I honestly just didn't find them attractive enough to push through. However, the Pogues are back for one final adventure, looking for revenge and continuing the hunt for the Blue Crown. Tune in this Thursday on Netflix to see how it ends. Next on the Nassau Mix, Raven Lanae, Baby Girl on 90.3 WHPC.

Madonna on the Nassau Mix, the voice of Nassau Community College on 90.3 WHPC. I'm Stella, and 10 Things I Hate About You is officially coming to Broadway. The new musical, based on the iconic 1999 movie, will begin performances next year. Some crazy names are attached to this project, like Carly Rae Jepsen writing the music and lyrics, and Lena Dunham co-writing the book. The show will also be directed and choreographed by Tony Award winner Christopher Wheeldon. Casting and the theater have not been announced yet, but honestly, this movie will always have a special place in my heart. I will be in attendance. Next on the Nassau Mix, LMFAO, Sexy and I Know It on 90.3 WHPC.

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0: 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My name is Stella. Margaret Qualley and Jack Antonoff have reportedly separated after nearly 3 years of marriage. Reports of trouble surfaced in July after Qualley appeared to remove several photos of the couple from her Instagram. Sources also described the relationship as rocky after Qualley was spotted missing from Taylor Swift's wedding while Antonoff was in attendance. Following the Qualley split, her representative denied rumors of infidelity or trust issues, saying the former couple still has deep love and care for each other. So while there's plenty of speculation online, the details of what happened between Qualley and Antonoff will remain private, and we may never know what is truly going on with this guy. Based on his track record, I think he needs to lay off relationships for a while, just until he figures out what he really wants. Next on the Nassau Mix, Kesha, Blow on 90.3 WHPC.
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Ellie Goulding on the Nassau Mix, the voice of Nassau Community College on 90.3 WHPC. I'm Stella, and welcome back for my next hour. Hayden Anadonia announced last week on Instagram that she is retiring characters Ethel Kane and Willoughby Tucker. For those of you who don't know, Ethel Kane is a concept project by artist Hayden Anadonia, compiled of two albums, all exploring the life of a girl raised during the Dust Bowl in a strict religious Southern household, and her early romance with Willoughby Tucker. While the full story is not completely done, as Hayden says she will follow more characters, it is safe to say that Ethel and Willoughby will no longer be the forefronts. I hope to see more of these concept albums from her, as well as exploring the Kane family as a whole. Great ideas all around. Next on the Nassau Mix, Ethel Kane, American Teenager on 90.3 WHPC.

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I'm Stella, and last night I watched It Ends for my Mystery Movie Monday. Apparently, it released as a festival exclusive in 2025, but is now set for an official theatric release on August 21st. And it was really enjoyable. So the premise is essentially these college students are coming home, or trying to get home, and make a turn that ends them on an infinite road. Both directions, there's no escape. I thought that it was a great premise. I thought that it was really enjoyable, and it was like a greater commentary on life and learning to deal with things. My family thought that it was kind of boring. And honestly, I can't disagree. I won't be rewatching it, but it was definitely a good philosophical horror movie. If you've got spare time, definitely give it a watch. I enjoyed the family discussions we had afterwards, perhaps slightly more than the movie itself. Next on the Nassau Mix, Cat's Eye Animal on 90.3 WHPC.

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My name is Stella. Hayden Panettiere, known for Heroes, Nashville, and the Scream franchise, has died at just 36 years old. Her death was confirmed on August 16th, and authorities say the investigation is still ongoing, with the official cause of death still undetermined. Panettiere began acting as a child and became a major star as Claire Bennett on Heroes before earning 2 Golden Globe nominations for Nashville. Just earlier this year, she released her memoir, This Is Me, A Reckoning, reflecting on her life and career. She leaves behind a lasting legacy on screen, a talented actress whose work touched many fans, and she will be remembered for the mark she made on the entertainment world. Our thoughts are with her loved ones and everyone who knew and admired her. Thank you, Hayden, for being the it girl of the 2000s that raised so many strong young girls. Next on the Nassau Mix, The Strokes, Oblivious, on 90.3 WHPC.

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I'm Stella, and Sam Smith is getting ready to release their studio album, Hazel Eyes, this Friday, August 21st. The album follows their 2023 record, Gloria, and marks a more intimate era for the singer. Smith has said the album was inspired by falling deeply in love with their fiancé, Christian Cohen, whose Hazel Eyes inspired the album's title. So far, fans have heard songs including My Guy, Oh Mother, and the newest single, When He's Gone. With the release of just days away, I am so excited to see his personal artistic expression shine through. Next on the Nassau Mix, Sam Smith, My Guy, on 90.3 WHPC.

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I'm Stella, and Megan Thee Stallion is officially back in album mode with her upcoming project, Act 3. She recently teased the album with I'm Back and confirmed that her iconic alter ego, Tina Snow, will be making a comeback. Megan says she took her time with this project and has some collaborations planned that she thinks will seriously surprise fans. There's no official release date yet, but us hotties are definitely ready for her next chapter. Next on the Nassau Mix, Lucas Graham, Before You Go on 90.3 WHPC.

Young money. Yeah. 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
1: 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I'm Stella, and Phoebe Bridgers is officially back with her first solo album in 6 years, Lost Weekend, which dropped August 14th. The 16-track album follows her 2020 record, Punisher, and comes after her Grammy-winning work with Boy Genius. The album explores themes of love, grief, and major changes in Bridgers' life, making it one of her more personal projects yet. I am so excited to have a new album from her you don't even know. Thank you for the heartache, Phoebe. I will keep coming back. Next on the Nassau Mix, Phoebe Bridgers' Motion Sickness on 90.3 WHPC.

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I'm Stella, and I am done for today. This was a lovely 2 hours, guys. Thank you so much for everything. And I would love to leave you off with a fun little song for this summer. Next on the Nassau Mix, Pitbull, Wild, Wild Love on 90.3 WHPC. Oh.

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Rainey on the Nassau Mix, the voice of Nassau Community College, 90.3 WHPC. What's going on? My name is Andrew. Marvel's Ghost Rider, starring Ryan Gosling, is reportedly coming July 28th, 2028. And I'm sorry, but I need to know how they're going to handle the hair, because Ghost Rider has a flaming skull. Ryan Gosling has one of the best heads of hair in Hollywood. So, are we just going to set the hair on fire too? Imagine the director yelling, "Ryan, we need you to look terrifying." And Ryan's like, "Okay, but can I keep the hair? Can I keep the fade?" Questions I need answers to. Next on the Nassau Mix, we have Chuck Taylor's By Keith Urban, and it's on 90.3 WHPC.

Morgan Wallen on the Nassau Mix, the voice of Nassau Community College, 90.3 WHPC. What's going on? My name is Andrew. Max Fried is going back on the IL with an elbow bone bruise. But the good news is,

0: Carlos Rodon is returning for the Yankees. It's basically the Yankees' version of musical chairs. All right, everybody, Carlos is back. Great. Wait, where's Max? He's hurt. Okay, Carlos, sit down. Honestly, I'm starting to think the Yankees need a second dugout just for the injured list. Next, on the Nassau Mix, we have Cat's Eye with Hooty Fruity, and it's on 90.3 WHPC.
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Post Malone, Blake Shelton. 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What's going on? My name is Andrew. Disneyland is opening Avengers Infinity Defense in 2028. And apparently, you're not just watching the Avengers, you're actually joining them. Imagine getting on the ride and Iron Man says, "We need your help." I'm immediately like, "Don't worry, Tony. I've been training for this." Training for what? Absolutely nothing. But when Iron Man asks for help, you help Iron Man. Next on the Nassau Mix, we have Boston by Stella Lefley, and it's on 90.3 WHPC. 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

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What's going on? My name is Andrew. 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Today's forecast high temperature is 85 degrees with partly sunny skies and a 20% chance of showers after 2. Tomorrow's forecast high temperature is 87 with sunny skies and a low of 72 degrees. Right now, outside our studios of Nassau Community College, it is 85 degrees. 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

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What's going on? My name is Andrew, an 11-year-old from Jacksonville, Florida, named Naeem Turner, has spent more than 100 hours reading to animals at the Jacksonville Humane Society. He sits down with the dogs and reads to them while they wait for their forever homes. And honestly, that's the easiest book club in the world. Nobody argues about the book. Nobody says, I already read this, and nobody asks for spoilers. The dogs just sit there like, keep going, bro. This is getting good. If every book club was like that, I'd join all of them. Not for the books, but just for the dogs. Next on the Nassau Mix, we have Phoebe Bridgers with I Can't Wait, and it's on 90.3 WHPC.

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What's going on? My name is Andrew. A new teaser for Dune Part 3 is out, and the movie hits theaters December 18th. And I already know one thing. There's going to be so much sand. At this point, I'm pretty sure the entire cast has spent the last three movies trying to get sand out of their shoes. Timothy Chalamet is going to walk into the premiere like, great movie, but somebody, please get me a vacuum. Next on the Nassau Mix, we have Young and Wild by the Strumbellas, and it's on 90.3 WHPC. And there's a

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What's going on, everybody? My name is... I don't know what happened. Hi, everybody. My name is Andrew. 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That's going to wrap it up for me today. I'll catch you guys next time right here on the voice of Nassau Community College, 90.3 WHPC.

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I'm not choosing Texas, but my name is Christian. So, Ella Langley is heading towards her 18th week on the Billboard 100s. This will make her song the longest non-holiday song in Billboard history. The Swifties, you need to do something. Listen, I understand why this lady's having her moment, and it mostly has to do with the high unemployment rate in the South and the fact that streaming music is free. Also, the lyrics are all sight words, so keep that in mind. Let that sink in for a minute, people. I know I said I wasn't going to choose Texas, but just like your dad, I am also a hypocrite. Ellie Langley on 90.3 WHPC. Eat it up, pumpkin.

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Sam Smith on the NASA Mix, the voice of NASA Community College, 90.3 WHPC. My name is Christian, and I like your shoelaces. Did you get them from the president? Here's some cybersecurity news for you. Tumblr, the blog website, has had 84 accounts linked to the Internet Research Agency, which is an organization that is running an internet troll farm for the Russian government. To put it simply, they were meme accounts used to spread Russian propaganda. And personally, I think it worked on me because I have this whole Omegaverse universe in my head that's me being kidnapped by a Russian spy named James Volkatov. And to make a long story short, the Russians are coming. Speaking of gay Russians, here's Tattoo with their hit, Not Gonna Get Us, on 90.3 WHPC.

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My name is Christian, and I am an A-cluster type of a personality with a sprinkle of B. Let's do breathing exercises. Please, do it with me. The world is a little bit too chaotic. So, breathe in. Now let go. Breathe in. Now let go. One more time. Breathe in. Now let go. Now let's go back to jamming. Here's some Bjork to cleanse your soul. On 90.3 WHPC.

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My name is Christian, and when I speak, I think. So here's some AI news for you. An analysis conducted by the Global Network on Extremism and Technology saw that children who consume generative AI, commonly known as AI slop, have shown a decline in their cognitive... Maybe I'm consuming AI. Jesus Christ, I cannot read. So it's being linked to causing violent outbursts in cognitivity decline. In skibbity toilet terms, it's causing brain rot. Listen, my scripts are terrible. I'm aware of that, but at least I'm writing them. I'm not using AI on all of this. You know, my mistakes are my mistakes. And with that being said, I think you should, you know, try your best to outbeat AI in whatever way you can. Someone who's beating AI right now is Carly Rae Jepsen with her hit song, Don't Leave Me on the Dance Floor. Here's the song, girl. On 90.3 WHPC.

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RuPaul and the NASA Mix, the voice of NASA Community College, 90.3 WHPC. My name is Christian Novasosa, but your dad just calls me Katya. So RuPaul's Drag Race got renewed for a 19th season on MTV, and All Stars got renewed for a 12th season on Paramount. I love Drag Race and I love drag media because, I don't know, my existence is like drag adjacent, I guess. Personally, with the last season that came out, it felt very cheap and very chopped. I wasn't gagged. So to me, this was a surprise that it got renewed, and I'm excited for it. Next on the NASA Mix, someone who really doesn't give any glamour, Lucas Graham with Before You Go. The kids love it, I guess. I don't know. On 90.3 WHPC.

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2: 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My name is Mike McNeff. I'm one of the owners of the Irish Poet. And if you haven't stopped by yet, what are you waiting for? There's something here for everyone. Whatever you're in the mood for, we got it. Got kids? No problem. We got a kids menu. 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

Icona Pop on the NASA Mix, the voice of NASA Community College, 90.3 WHPC. My name is Christian, and I have the purple heart for not giving a... You thought I was going to say it. Here's some local Long Island news for you. NASA County Republicans have approved over $1.3 million in taxpayer-funded legal contracts to a one-man firm owned by Shahryar Ali. I'm not sure if I'm pronouncing that name right, but it sounds crooked. He's the son of Chudari Akram, who is a senior advisor to Bruce Blakeman. The money is going to be used in defending the county in several cases, including a wrongful imprisonment lawsuit and an inmate death lawsuit. Ooh, I'm going to use my psychic Guatemalan third eye and say I think this is money laundering, or for the very least, money stealing. Listen, I'm just a fat boy with a microphone, and everything I say is alleged. Anyways, Shahryar Ali, I have no input for you. You're kind of hot, and you're just my type of evil. My head and my heart are confused, just like Ava Max. On 90.3 WHPC.

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I will not be gaslit, and my name is Christian. I'm going to call it. This is murder, and this isn't accidental. This is cold-blooded murder. So the CDC has come out stating that the U.S. kindergarten vaccination coverage fell during the 2025 and 2026 school year. The MMR, the DTaP, polio, and varicella vaccines decreased in more than half the states from previous years. Now, Linda, this should be no surprise to you. Our wide birthing hip president signed an executive order last week that called for fewer childhood vaccinations by limiting the inoculation schedule to 11 immunizations. And yeah, I don't know what that means either, but neither does the president. So let that sink in. Let's keep the vibes going. Here's Rosalía with Despecha.

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Katy Perry on the NASA Mix, the voice of NASA Community College, 90.3 WHPC. I'm running out of ideas, but my name is Christian. So here's some local Long Island news. A burger joint located in 4286 Merrick Road in Massapequa was burglarized on Monday. Detectives say the suspect broke the front glass door, entered the store, and then fled in an unknown direction. Police described the suspect as a male wearing camouflage cargo shorts, a black shirt, black sneakers, and a red face covering. That is blood. I know blood. It was probably a customer who realized they were being scammed. I remember going there a few years back and spent over $25 on a burger and a shake. And honestly, it wasn't worth it, so kudos to him, but, you know, justice, I guess. Here's some Lady Gaga on 90.3 WHPC. Oh, God.

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I'm sweating bullets in this studio, and my name is Christian. Becky, listen, from the number of bombs being shot in the Middle East and Jessica's constant use of ChatGPT, global warming is going to get you and me, mostly you. Let's play some Raven Lenae to soothe our spirits. 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
8: Hello and welcome to Your Family's Health. My name is Dr. Janine Cook-Ward from the Nursing Department here at Nassau Community College. Today we're going to share a story that reminds us just how powerful the human spirit can be. At just 43 years old, Julie Stevens was given a stage 4 colon cancer diagnosis and only a 14% chance of survival. Instead of surrendering to fear, she chose to fight with knowledge, courage, and purpose. Even in the midst of chemotherapy, she created moments of light for others, turning treatment into community. She hosts the podcast Mojo Rising, How to Make Cancer Suck Less, and is the author of Mojo Healing, How to Build a Holistic Healing Strategy and Maximize Joy. Julie is also the founder of Metalife, a health tech startup developing Ginger, an AI-powered nutrition platform designed to help people optimize their health through comprehensive biomarker tracking and personalized insights. Julie, welcome to Your Family's Health on the voice of Nassau Community College, 90.3 WHPC. Welcome to you.
9: Thank you so much for having me today.
8: When were you diagnosed first with stage 4 colon cancer?
9: June of 2022.
8: Walk me up to the time you were diagnosed with cancer. Before the diagnosis, you was living your best life. You were thriving in your career. What were the warning signs? What really made you go to seek out help at your physician?
9: I didn't have any, and that's what I want people to understand. I was under the age of 45. I had no real signs or symptoms besides iron, so it was only my annual physical that allowed me to have any indication that I had an issue. So I went for my annual physical in May, you know, just, again, typical annual physical. My iron was low.
8: Yeah.
9: I was in the midst of a massive M&A stressful work project for the last couple of years. I thought, I'm ulcer for sure. I know exactly what was happening. And so I went to the gastroenterologist, not thinking twice about the low iron. And he woke me up and said, I had a tumor so large, he couldn't get the infant size camera to the other side. And within
8: wow.
9: 2 weeks, the tumor had completely closed my colon where I couldn't even eat. But I had no signs or symptoms before that.
8: So you had no bowel changes, nothing like that, no nausea, no vomiting, diarrhea, nothing.
9: Nothing.
8: Wow.
9: I literally was at a music festival the weekend before. Like, I was camping. I mean, I'm living my best life. And out of nowhere, I mean, you could have knocked me over with a feather. I literally said, isn't that a 7-year-old man's disease? I think I'm a little too young. And
8: yeah.
9: I don't think this is right for me. Are you sure?
8: Yeah.
9: Yeah.
8: So when you found out that you had cancer, when you were told this by your physician, who was with you at that time? How did you take this in, this information?
9: I was by myself. And so taking in the information that I had cancer, and it was, and you know, you want to say, well, we caught it early, but in the back of my mind, he told me there was an infant-sized camera that was so large he couldn't get the other side. So I knew it wasn't early.
8: Mm-hmm.
9: So it was a crushing moment. And most people immediately go into, tell me how to answer this.
8: Yeah.
9: And I went into, was an industrial psychologist by trade, and I immediately went into, how do they do it around the world? So I started to reach out and talk to my network and say, who do you know in China, in Turkey, in the UK, in India? How can I talk to either a patient or a doctor in each of these regions to begin to understand what they do differently?
8: So when you was able to research that there is a 14% survival rate, that's quite devastating. And hearing that, those stats, what made you want to fight?
9: I'm grateful beyond measure that I have a little bit of a badass inside of me. And my immediate reaction was to say, well, that's doing it your way.
8: Yeah.
9: So if I do it my way, I have 14% chance your way. So can I stack my support? So if I'm going to do pharmaceuticals and diet and lifestyle and environment and healing team and all these different things, I'll take 10 or 15% chance of survival from each of these things. And if I stack those together, there's a way. And if there's one person who's made this through, there's a path. So it's just a matter of unlocking what that path happens to be.
8: So that's excellent. Now, do you think you talked about your psychology background in your career?
9: Yeah.
8: Do you think that lent to your attitude of survival? Or do you think that this was just something ingrained in your character, or you just, you know, what was it that made you have this positive outlook? Despite the stats.
9: I certainly had studied positive psychology, so I knew that stress and fear wasn't going to help my body.
8: Yeah.
9: I knew the physiological reactions to that weren't an advantage. So right away, I thought, how can I live in joy? So the day after they told me I was sick on the cancer after my surgery, that it was so bad, my reaction was to invite everyone on my hall to join me for a disco stroll. That was the leaning so far into joy was the only way I knew how to manage it. So I think from a joy perspective, that was helpful. But being an industrial psychologist, I'm used to handling tough problems
8: yeah.
9: with data and team. So this was, they told me I had a tough problem. I was like, okay, I think I understand the realities of your situation. I had a luxury of when Obamacare was launched in 2009, 2010, I worked with the American Hospital Association to understand every job in a hospital system. So I knew the jobs of hospital
8: mm-hmm.
9: and I knew the business of healthcare, but I didn't know anything about cancer. So it was an experience where I immediately said, well, if I'm going to beat the 14% odds, and I will say my birthday is May 14th. I was diagnosed on June 14th. So
8: wow.
9: 14 had a little bit of a lucky number of it
8: yeah.
9: too. So as soon as I saw 14, I was like, if there's a will, there's a way. And if
8: yeah.
9: one person did this, I'm going to be the second. So let's figure out what those survivors are doing differently and start to chart their path.
8: As you heard the diagnosis, what was the treatment course that you underwent? Talk to me about that and talk to me about how that changed the outlook of your diagnosis.
9: So of course I had to have surgery because I my colon wouldn't, you know, was closed, so I couldn't eat any food. So they came in and they did a right hemicolectomy. Once they figured out that it had spread, they suggested doing 6 months of chemotherapy. And I didn't know any different, but I'm a data dork. So I asked the question of what will we do to measure treatment effectiveness? Mm-hmm. And the oncologist was so condescending that she's like, oh, honey, that's not how we do it. We'll just do a PET scan at the end. And it was that condescension that I was like, I don't know why you don't do it that way. But in the business world, when we have a problem and we're trying to track that we're actually solving the problem, we're going to use data.
10: Right.
9: And that's exactly what I'm going to do. So I went out, left the hospital on a Tuesday. By Wednesday, I was on the hunt for what data I could use to measure treatment effectiveness. Because I thought, if I'm going to do the treatment, I'm at least going to make sure it's going to work in my behalf.
10: Mm.
9: So the way I did that was I started searching on Dr. Google, of course, and starting to see what was out there. But then I started to build my team. And so I started to bring in different experts to guide different strategies. And it was actually my herbalist who suggested, hey, you should really be looking at different data. And it was data to understand the mutations of your tumor and to understand the blood burden in your, or the cancer burden in your blood. So it was very easy blood tests that I asked for. It was a CA19.

0: figure out how to optimize my microbiome, my immune system, my stem cells, my angiogenesis, my hormones, so that everything was working in peak performance so that I could really shore up those vulnerabilities while we're targeting the cancer.
1: That's it sounds informative. And I want to go more into the biomarkers, and I want to go more into those natural healthy systems that you're talking about. You're listening to Your Family's Health on the Voice of Nassau Community College, 90.3 WHPC. My name is Dr. Janine Cook-Rod, and today we're talking with Julie Stevens, who was given a stage 4 colon cancer diagnosis and only a 14% chance of survival. But instead of suffering to fear, she chose to fight with knowledge, courage, and purpose. She hosts the podcast Mojo Rising, How to Make Cancer Suck Less, and is the author of Mojo Healing, How to Build a Holistic Healing Strategy and to Maximize Joy. So talk to me. You kind of went through real fast about those 8 natural health systems. Break it down a little bit for me, because I think that that's going to be informative for those who are listening.
0: Oh, this is one of the biggest things that was my biggest takeaway. And it's not only for people who have cancer, but for people who never want to have cancer to begin with. Okay, so let me give you a little bit of stat that put me kind of made me crazy. And that's, did you know that only 8% of all cancer diagnoses are due to our genes? 92% of all diagnoses are because of our lifestyle and our environment. And when we start to understand that, it's because our lifestyle and our environment are what's hurting our natural health defense systems. So as I mentioned, we have 8. And they are our immune surveillance, and probably no surprise there, our DNA, our microbiome, our stem cell, and our angiogenesis. And those 5 I got from watching and researching Dr. William Lee. But I recognized that the 5 that he defines weren't sufficient, because it's really important for us to also ensure that we are properly detoxing our bodies. Mm. And if we're not doing that in any way, we're actually, you know, creating a more cancerous condition. Number 2, if our hormones aren't operating well, we can't communicate, so how can our body function correctly? And 3, the reality is there's a lot that we can know from our intuition if we've dialed that in. And so I think that's also a natural health defense system. So bringing these 8 together, I've identified the biomarkers that anyone can begin to look at to understand the strength of these systems. And more importantly, each one of these can be optimized with diet, with lifestyle, with environment, or with a healing team. So I brought in the right tools based on what my data told me so that I could optimize and have strong systems across the board.
1: So break it down for me. How did your diet change?
0: Oh, this is really important.
1: How do you eat? Yes. What are you eating? Okay.
0: Yeah. So my diet. So here's something you might not know, that 70% of your immune system lies in your microbiome. Your microbiome has 39 trillion bacteria cells, and those are fed by the plants you eat. So in order to have an optimal bacteria in your gut, you need to eat 30 different plants a week. Well, that can be done through plants or through a greens powder. So I make sure every day I either eat 5 different colors of vegetables and or I have a greens powder. Mm. So that's one thing I did, is I'm going to go ahead and feed my microbiome so my immune system can be as strong as possible.
1: Are you a vegetarian?
0: No, I'm not at all.
1: Okay.
0: I think protein and fiber are the next major things.
1: Okay.
0: We've got to get really strong sources of protein. The most of what you see in the store, what you can buy at the restaurant, are not good sources of protein. These are wild-caught fish. These are, you know, grass-fed beef. This is not, you know, all organic chicken. So really good sources of protein. And we need fiber in our body. In order for us to poop, to get out that toxin, you got to have really good fiber. Yeah. And so I eat a lot of beans, things like that, that'll give me really strong fiber as well.
1: Is that different than what you were eating before the diagnosis? It is.
0: The reality is I was a high powered executive that was always on the
1: go.
0: I ate things that were fast and convenient.
1: Yeah.
0: I didn't sit down to eat. I might eat soup as I was walking. Like, it was just, I lived a life of where my North Star was productivity.
1: Mm-hmm. So how about your environment? How has that changed? Or how can you change that in the United States where you are on the go and, you know, on the move, the next thing, you know, how do you change that?
0: Couple different ways. Well, I just want to say there's 2 ways to change your environmental toxicity. And that's 1, to limit what toxicity comes in, and 2, to optimize what toxicity comes out. So the first thing I did around my environment is to make sure that I'm regularly detoxing. But I also have things like an air filter. I stopped using plastic to microwave. I make sure that all of the choices I'm making around the water.

0: I'm taking, I drink spring water. So I'm choosing really good choices in what's coming into my body. I'm minimizing my toxicity in what I eat, what I drink, the products I put on my body. So I make sure that I'm using different apps so that I get that advantage. And then beyond that, I think it's also important to think about your social environment. Yeah. So it's not just your physical environment, but there's a ton of work I've done to curate a social environment that serves me versus hinders me. And that's everything from blocking the people who get your cortisol raised on Facebook to making sure I actually do a lot more where I don't watch a lot of news. I actually read news because depressing, it doesn't hurt me as much when I don't hear the depressing news when I just read it. So I've actually curated the way I live my life so that I can manage my cortisol and the toxicity I allow to enter my body.
1: So you talked about you built a team of 11 doctors. I think that that's key. How does someone even start to build a team of physicians to all talk to each other, to work collaboratively for you?
0: That's really hard because the reality is every physician's job, they are getting more patients, less support, and they've got more productivity goals. So everybody is getting stretched. It doesn't matter if you're a trash collector or you're a physician. We're all getting stretched to do more with less in our jobs. That's just the reality of being an American. So now we want our doctors to do something that's unpaid, uncompensated, in our best interest, and bring people together. Well, you have to become my perspective was, I built a team by scheduling it like a business meeting, where when I would go to my oncologist, I would send him the questions I had, the research I wanted him to review, and an agenda or the discussion guide for our time together. I would send that 2 days before our meeting, so that he was well prepared for our meeting and I could walk away with whatever data I needed to give to my other doctors.
1: So you did your homework.
0: Oh, I did a lot of homework. I also did a lot of work in selecting the right doctors. And I think this is wildly important. So I just want to set some criteria as an industrial psychologist for what is the criteria you should be looking for in a doctor. And it's not what I thought it was when I started my journey, because I wanted the white-haired dude who'd been in the world for a long time. And now that's not what I want at all. I want someone who will listen, someone who will actually be part of my team and isn't just going to tell me what to do, but will actually work with the coach and guide me. Mm-hmm. I want someone that will look at my data to personalize something to help guide my strategy, not the standard of care. And so I think even what I'm looking for in my team members have shifted since my experience.
1: That's great. And I think that what you said is very important in terms of a colleague, more collegial kind of person that's willing to talk to you and not at you. So
0: I don't want someone
1: huge.
0: Who's on the pedestal.
1: Right.
0: I want someone that's in the car helping me drive it.
1: That's it. So I understand that you threw 19 themed parties in a chemo ward. So talk to me about, where did that idea come from? What did the nurses think? And when you talked about this the first time, how has this changed you and others who participated in this?
0: This is, okay, so I will start where the why I started was a really good story. I had measured the DNA of my tumor, and I had done a significant amount of research to know chemotherapy was not likely to work for me. So I walked into my first chemo session. I said to my oncologist, hey, listen, I've got a KRAS G13D tumor. This is worrisome, but this other medicine is like a slam dunk for me. So let's just go to the slam dunk. And he's like, no, trust me. I know what I'm doing. We got to do this. And I knew I had to fail at this in order to get to the other treatment. And I knew that there was a chance that this is the standard of care, so it could work. So I was willing to give it a little bit of my go, but I also was very skeptical. So I went into my first chemotherapy infusion, and I'd already tracked all my data, and I met the chaplain at my hospital. And she came up to talk to me and she goes, how are you, Julie? And I was like, I'm fine. She's like, your voice just got real weird. You're not fine. What's going on? Yeah. And I was like, I'm scared. I'm scared that I'm getting the wrong medicine. I'm scared that this medicine is going to hurt me more than it's helping me. And I don't know how to train all this. And she's like, Julie, it's very normal to be scared, but you can't be. You got to be accepting this medicine as if it's going to save your life. So what can you do to be happy to be here? And at the beginning of my journey, I think it's important to say, I sat down when I said, like, what can I do to give myself an advantage? And I had two advantages, three. One, I live in a healthcare dense city, so I had lots of doctors to choose from. Number two, I was an industrial psychologist, so I knew how to use data to track outcomes, and I knew how to build a team. And number three, I can throw a mean theme party.
1: Okay.
0: I didn't know how this was going to come in, but when that chaplain said to me, "What can you do to be happy to be here?" I was like, "Can I throw a theme party?" And she laughed and she's like, "Nobody's ever asked that before, but girl, if that's going to help you, yeah." So I called her the next day and I said, now I want, I'm doing this. So like, let's do this. And my dream after my cancer treatment was to go to Hawaii, and I never thought I would make it. So I was like, I'm going to throw a luau. And so I was like, I'm going to do this. I'm going to throw a luau. And I was like, give me the stats. And she's like, there'll be 60 people. You need six. Cause I was like, I'll bring gift bags.
1: Yeah.
0: I'm bringing party bags. So she's like, bring 60. So that next 3 weeks, I spent every single night hand stamping bracelets that said ride the wave and making stickers and making postcards and curating these, what I called joy bombs, so I could walk in to my next chemotherapy infusion and really shift the energy. Because when you walk into an infusion center, it feels like a funeral parlor.
1: Yeah,
0: it feels
1: does.
0: Like the frequency of death.
1: Yeah.
0: And I wanted to heal. So this was different. So, but it also, you know, you got to be a little weird to walk in costume with gift bags to your chemotherapy infusion. So the morning of it, I got a little scared and I was like, I don't know that I can pull this off. Like, I'm just going to forget it. I'm going to scrap it. I'm just not going to do it. And that day, my colleagues at work all sent me a picture of our team meeting and everyone had shown up in a Hawaiian shirt.
1: Wow.
0: And I was like, all right. That's the universe telling me not to be crazy. So I walk into this first infusion and, you know, again, I've got luau theme. So I had an advantage of, I walk up to the first person. I was like, hey, you want to get laid in chemo? And like, everybody laughed. This like ripple of joy took place over the entire infusion unit. And I was like, oh, all right, this doesn't suck. And so I handed every single person a joy bomb, a gift. I explained who I was and why I was there and what I was doing. I brought snacks for people. I shifted the energy.
1: Mm-hmm.
0: And at the end of that first infusion, a woman walked up to me. And she's like, Julie, you don't know me, but I just want to let you know that I plan to commit suicide tonight.
1: Wow.
0: And I'm not going to because I met you. I can ride this wave. And she is still with us.
1: Wow.
0: So I knew right then this experiment for me, so that I wouldn't dread being there to get this medicine, was actually medicine for everyone in there, because we became a community and we talked and we coalesced and we discussed. And it was one of the most beautiful things you could ever imagine.
1: Mm. That's wow. That shift of the atmosphere, it's what's needed, particularly in those infusion areas, because I've worked oncology, so I know what that feeling feels like walking in. You're listening to Your Family's Health on the Voice of Nassau Community College, 90.3 WHPC. My name is Dr. Janine Cook-Gerard, and today we're talking with Julie Stevens, who was given a stage 4 colon cancer diagnosis and only a 14% chance of survival. But instead of surrendering to fear, she chose to fight with knowledge, courage, and purpose. She hosts the podcast Mojo Rising, How to Make Cancer Suck Less, and is the author of Mojo Healing, How to Build a Holistic Healing Strategy and How to Maximize Joy. So another question for you, and I'm speaking to you and I'm getting this positive vibe from you. So I know that you have so much to offer to people who are going through cancer, and it doesn't have to be colon cancer. It could just be any kind of cancer. You've established this Healing Smarter platform that actually teaches people how to do differently when they show up for their care. Talk to me about that, and talk to me about the joy in that.
0: Yeah, I love that.
1: Yeah.
0: And it actually shifted even pretty recently. So I want to talk to you about what I'm doing even most recently. And it was because my best friend in the world was diagnosed with triple negative breast cancer.
1: Mm-hmm.
0: And I got put right back into the process with her. And I recognized what was missing. And what is missing is the average person is not an informed consumer of healthcare.
1: Yeah.
0: We don't know what to ask. We don't know what to do. We become reactive versus proactive. So my goal is to teach people where you can get the advantage. And I think it's really three places right now. Number one, it's in the data we're using. Because it was just in 2017 that we started to understand that the molecular DNA of your tumor drives the treatment match. So if we actually understand the data of how we define or how we describe our tumor and understand the technology we can leverage, we can actually get a full report of any pharmaceutical medicine or clinical trial that we're fit for right from the get-go, instead of having to fail at treatment. So the first thing is we can use data to our advantage. Number two is I went back and studied medical school curriculum. Like, really studied the classes that were taken, the objectives, the testing, versus what I learned about how they heal across the globe. Mm-hmm. And what I recognize is there are healing instruments that are not taught in medical school that have research that aren't, that are worth considering. Mm-hmm. And so I figured out that there's a secondary education program called a naturopathic oncologist, mm-hmm. where they go through a schooling program and have a multi-year clinical trial, just like an MD does. And what they study is more natural instruments. So there's been clinical trials about the power of vitamin C or mushrooms or things like mm-hmm. that in your cancer healing journey. So the second thing is I help people understand, listen, there is a team that insurance will pay for, and there's a team that insurance doesn't pay for that can help you. And that could be a chiropractor, an acupuncture, a naturopathic oncologist, a therapist, an energy worker, a strategist. So I help you understand who are team members you might want to consider hiring and what they each one will do for you. And the third thing I really am doing for people is there is amazing technology out there, but you don't know where to go and put your information and to really get information. So I teach you what is the most cutting edge technology you can leverage in your healing journey to understand nutrition, diet, lifestyle, et cetera. Mm-hmm. So it's really just broadening people's perspective from this just being, we're just gonna treat the cancer to achieve no evidence of disease, to helping people putting together a holistic strategy to both achieve no evidence of disease, but also to ensure that we reduce our recurrence risk, we have high quality of life, and we reduce, or we have a long overall survival.
1: So list for me the specialties that are in these 11 doctors. You mentioned a naturopath. You mentioned, I'm sure you had a gastroenterologist. Who are the other nine?
0: Yeah, so okay, primary care physician, yeah. I started with, gastroenterologist, a surgeon, a medical oncologist, a dentist, because if you didn't know this, the latest research on cancer is my oral microbiome had two different bacteria that were correlated with colon cancer. So I think a dentist is really important, as well as a therapist. And I would say those are the six conventionally trained doctors. I also used an herbalist, an acupuncturist, a chiropractor, a massage therapist, a reflexologist, and I'm forgetting one right now.
1: I want to thank you for being here, Julie Stevens, host of the podcast Mojo Rising, How to Make Cancer Suck Less, and the author of Mojo Healing, How to Build a Holistic Healing Strategy and How to Maximize Joy. Thank you for all of this information and congratulations on being a stage 4 cancer survivor. And thank you for being our guest today.
0: Thank you so much for having me. I'm so grateful I could be here. I will just say I'm doing a ton of free education right now on my website. So if anyone's interested, please come to beadataG.com. Data G stands for data gangster, because that's what I think I really was. So beadataG.com.
1: Great information. This is Dr. Janine Kukarod from the nursing department here at Nassau Community College. 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
6: And greetings. 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So all kinds of ways that you can listen in to our show, Herbally Yours, as well as the other wonderful shows that are right here on the voice of Nassau Community College. Herbally Yours brings you the latest information about the many facets in the world of natural living. And we have been doing that ongoingly, and we'd love to tell you about today's guest. Today's guest is Mr. Wayne Elliott, and he is a health educator with Strauss Naturals, and they do herbs. And our topic today is heart health before the wake-up call, a true story of prevention that spans three decades. And our guest is health and wellness educator Wayne Elliott, and he has been featured on many radio shows across both the United States and Canada. And he moved into herbs after addressing his own angina and heart arrhythmia using herbal formulations. And then he became a leading advocate for herbal approaches that support cardiovascular health. So now he is also very involved with Strauss Naturals, and you can find them at straussnaturals.com. Thank you so much for being our guest today, Wayne.
7: It's my pleasure, Dr. Ellen. So thank you for inviting me on. I appreciate that.
6: Now, I notice a lot of mentions of Canada in our story here about you and about Strauss. How does Canada fit into this equation?
7: Well, I am a Canadian, not a particularly happy one with things right now, but I was born and raised in Canada. The United States has always been my second home. Since I was 2 years old with my folks, it was their second home, and I went to school at the University of Miami in Coral Gables, Florida. I didn't graduate. I was a dropout, but I did play some football and baseball, and I've been in business now actually 54 years. Yeah, it's kind of my life, but the most thing I'm passionate about is the natural health business and the herbal formulas that the Strauss company makes. You know, it saved me. It helped my mom and dad so much. So many football players, it turns out we wear out our pumps from, you know, torquing our heart to the max 100 times a day.
6: And, well, we can go back in time a little bit. Many of my neighbors here, because I live in the winter in Deerfield Beach, Florida, and then in the summer, I'm quite near our station in Garden City. I'm in Oyster Bay. But many of my neighbors here are, like you said, they are Canadians, but they spend the winter here in Florida, and they're certainly interesting and wonderful people. So I know a lot of herbs companies also are, let's say, binational, where they're in Canada and the United States. Let's go back in time to what kind of health issues you were experiencing. And maybe you tried other therapeutics, but then you wound up trying herbs. How did that happen?
7: Well, the straight truth is, Ellen, I didn't try anything else. I had a heart attack at age 35.
6: That's okay.
7: 37 years ago. And I largely brought it on myself, notwithstanding it did tend to run in our family, along with cancer. To the 50s age range was the tough to make it out of, aunts and uncles and so forth. But my first business was a Dairy Queen. And I worked there for 2 years from 14 to 16 years old. And then I leased the Dairy Queen. I didn't own it, but I did own the business per se. And unfortunately for me, my favorite food was milkshakes, chocolate milkshakes. And I literally drank them from 8:30 in the morning until midnight every day. Ridiculous amounts of milk my whole life, chocolate milk. when I played ball in Miami, it wasn't unusual for me to have 25 or 30 glasses of chocolate milk between my meal and dessert. So I did it to myself, that and incredible quantities of beef. But I had that heart attack, but no coincidence, I had gotten to my heaviest. I played ball at 225 pounds and I had got up to 260, smoking, not exercising, stressing. I had a couple of businesses going by then and had the heart attack in my front yard. I didn't do anything for 6 months. There was no pain after the original sledgehammer in the chest. And I was kind of afraid of Western medicine and I was afraid of any surgery. So after 6 months.
6: So wait a minute. You actually had a heart attack. You were a young guy. I mean, 35, that's pretty young. Yeah. And you kind of, when it happened, you didn't see a cardiologist and go on any meds?
7: No, I didn't even see a doctor for 6 months, Ellen. And the only reason I did was I began to get angina, pinches in the chest, night sweats, leg cramps, shortness of breath. And at about the same time, my blood pressure went higher than the doctor liked to see it, my family doctor, and my heart went out of rhythm. That was the thing that pestered me the most. I had supraventricular tachycardia, they called it. And it was, I thought it was skipping a beat, my heart. Well, it wasn't. It was racing a beat, leaving a blank spot until the beat after the race beat. And that drove me crazy. 24/7, I felt my heartbeat and I would gasp in the middle of the night thinking I wasn't going to get air, and I would get air, of course. But that bothered me the most of all the symptoms. And the luckiest day of my life, what I did do, Ellen, was planned to die young. I got everything out of my name, the businesses, my house, just said, well, I'm going to break the family record maybe and go first. I didn't investigate anything natural. Never thought of it, to be honest with you. I was busy, you know, too busy.
6: So and you had a heart attack and you just went on with your life. You didn't change your diet. You didn't go to the doctor. You didn't go on cardiac meds. So that's quite an amazing thing right there. And you continued to have, you know, more and more symptoms that were worrisome.
7: Yeah, indeed. And luckiest day of my life was a friend called me and said that I hadn't heard from him in a while. He moved to Canada's West Coast years before. I'm in Ontario, Canada. And he used to work for me, actually, for a couple of years. And he didn't call for a few months. And when he did, told me he'd had a heart attack and he was to have open heart surgery. But a friend of his showed him a bottle of these Strauss heart drops and he avoided his bypass surgery. Well, I'll tell you, I got that name, Ellen, and I called out immediately when I hung up the phone with Ted, talked to the lady for an hour on the phone, and asked her to express ship me a bottle as soon as possible. And I was so hopeful when I got that bottle. I was afraid of leaving it at one of our offices or yards, and so I left it on my bathroom sink, and I took it instead of three times a day like I should have. I did take it twice a day at the start and finish of my day. I sleep 4 hours a night, so that would be at, you know, midnight and 4 a.m. or 1 a.m. and 5 a.m. And I did take extra in the two doses to make up for my missed dose. Well, the hearing returned to my left ear in 2 weeks, which just amazed me. Had no idea that could have to do with cholesterol. I was a crane operator. I ran machinery. I loud music, you know. And that was something. And when I ordered my second bottle, I ordered 100 bottles. And the manager gave me a discount. And I tried it on customers, friends, family, and got the same results. And during that second bottle, in about my 6th week, my bronchial began to clear and I didn't wheeze, and the energy started to ramp up for me as my blood flow increased. And I mean, it ramped up because I almost stopped sleeping, as foolish as that is. Well, the luckiest meeting of my life was in my 5th month on Strauss heart drops. I was convinced I was Superman, and I rode the train out to British Columbia to meet Jim Strauss. And that was the luckiest meeting of my life. Jim rode the train back with me and stayed with me twice a year, me and my family, for a month at a time. And I ended up taking over the lectures and radio shows from Jim. He lived right with me. We spent day and night together. I love that man. He was wonderful. I got the greatest education I could have gotten and, of course, got my life back. And here I am, 72 on Valentine's Day. And if someone was dumb enough to give me a football helmet, I'd like to try again.
6: So now this person, Strauss, who originated Strauss Naturals, was he an herbalist? Because we're going to look at the herbal formulas, and obviously you have several herbal formulas in Strauss Naturals, and I am an herbalist. So I'm looking at the formula, and it is really interesting. So did this person design them, or did he bring in herbalist to suggest what might be a really good thing for a heart tonic?
7: A great question. And he indeed was a master herbalist, a seventh generation master herbalist. And his son, Peter, who's still with us today, is the eighth generation. And they had their craft down so cold of recognizing the medicinal value of herbs by taste and then putting them together with a gram scale, chewing them in perfect proportion. And the newest formula, Alan, is the Strauss Heart Drops, our flagship world famous product for circulation and cholesterol issues, enlarged heart, diabetes, all these terrible conditions. But it was made for Jim Strauss by Jim and Peter Strauss after Jim had a massive heart attack in 1979.
6: So, and before you. So he was the guinea pig before Wayne Elliott, you were the guinea pig, even further back in time.
7: Oh, absolutely, absolutely. And he refused the surgery at the Vancouver Hospital, took a medical helicopter back to Kamloops, BC. And he and his son, I've heard the story many times, it took most of an afternoon chewing and weighing on a gram scale to come up with the Strauss Heart Drops formula. Jim didn't know how much to take. They always had herbs. They were medicine men. People came to see them from everywhere. And he didn't know how much to take. So it turns out that on a daily basis, he took about a 2-week supply. You can't hurt yourself. It's all natural herbs. And in 2.5 weeks, he could walk across the street to his mailbox. In 6.5 weeks, he went back to work for 25 years, Alan. Never a surgery, never a pill.
6: And so what about with you also? Because you mentioned that you did recognize by the time you had your heart attack around 35 that you actually were not doing healthy lifestyle interventions, right? You shared with us that you pretty much lived on Dairy Queen. So did he or you recognize how important other lifestyle factors are with something like supporting cardiovascular health?
7: Yes, did I? He certainly realized it. He had an understanding of nature, how everything connects, and the same with our human bodies like no one I've ever met. And notwithstanding my understanding, no, I ended up having, I don't want to call it false courage, but I had such great effects from the Strauss Heart Drops and then the Strauss Cardio Support for my arrhythmia and then the Strauss Kidney Formula for my blood pressure. Turned out it was my kidneys that were the source. I did keep up a lot of bad habits and not healthy habits and not exercising, you know, made it this far. Now, at age 64, I started working out again with a friend 3 times a week, and I've been more active since. But no, I've eaten too much sugar most of my life, Doc Ellen. I don't do the dairy anymore. It's a rare treat now. Twice a year, I'll have a milkshake and wish I could have 6. But I have, and that's the truth. I never got full on milk or milkshakes. I could drink them till the cows came home, and for some reason. But no, I didn't do all the smart things, notwithstanding I knew. I had all this faith in these formulas, and I was just so... My blood pressure went to 120 over 70 for 28 years after 3 months on the kidney formula, and it didn't go elevated again Alan, until I caught myocarditis. I had COVID three times. It was no big deal. Never went to the doctor, never took anything other than the Strauss formulas I always take. But then somehow, because I didn't get vaccinated, I did get myocarditis, the inflammation of the heart, and that was tough.
6: Yeah, that is interesting because so many people got that, but from the vaccinations.
7: Well,
6: they
7: it's
6: were
7: when
6: very
7: I became,
6: much linked to it. Yeah.
7: Yes. Yes. Well, I became a believer in this shedding business because a fellow, part of a foursome that we would golf together just for fun. Nobody was any good. We just had fun and some exercise for 4 or 5 hours. We would go out every week. And one of the fellows had his vaccine on the Friday. And when we got together Saturday for a golf game, he only lasted 5 or 6 holes and said, "You guys, I'm sick. I got the vaccine yesterday. I got to leave."
6: Right.
7: And I spent, you know, the first hour sitting next to him. And I think that's how I caught it. I can't think of another way, really.
6: Well,
7: and it was serious.
6: We're going to talk a little bit about all these fantastic herbs that are actually in the heart drops. But first, we'd like to tell our listeners, remind our listeners that you are listening to Herbally Yours on the Voice of Nassau Community College. And of course, we are always at 90.3 WHPC as well as online. 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And we have a lot of classes and workshops and all kinds of things you might be interested in if you enjoy information about herbs. Our guest today is Mr. Wayne Elliott, and he is the health educator for Strauss Naturals. We're talking about his experience with Strauss Naturals today. So thank you so much for being our guest.
7: Oh, it's great to be with you, Alan. It really is. I love talking about this. My juice, if you will, or my mojo, is just being some part of helping people with the most important thing in our lives, our health. I'm not a master herbalist. I'm not an educated man. I have a lot of experience with this and had Jim Strauss as an incredible teacher. But just being basically the messenger boy still gives me great rewards, and I'll be forever grateful for that, you know.
6: So I want to talk about some of the wonderful herbs that are in particular, the heart drops formula, because the combination is aged garlic bulb, hawthorn, and you're using the fruit, even though many parts of the hawthorn are medicinal, including the leaves and branches, but the fruit certainly is like a little crab apple, European mistletoe leaf, motherwort, cayenne, hawthorn, and bilberry, and white willow bark. That's a very interesting combination. Why are you using aged garlic?
7: Well, that's historically proven, many clinical studies and so forth, that there's a point of aging that is as good as it gets with the garlic and the chemical process, I suppose, that happens, a natural process. But yes, the Strauss is no exception. The garlic is aged. It's a considerable length of time. I'm not privileged to say how long, but a very important part, of course, in the formula. Now, garlic is known historically to help lower blood pressure, improve circulation. It aids in the treatment of heart disorders and circulatory problems. It helps detoxify the body and protects against infection by enhancing immune function. So garlic is just, there's many, many hundreds actually of studies.
6: There are so many studies. You're so right. In fact, if anybody wants to look up studies on their own in terms of garlic or aged garlic in particular, Wayne, anyone can just go to PubMed, whether you're in Canada or the United States or anywhere. You just go to PubMed You know, just type in PubMed and Google will take you to where you got into PubMed. And then you could just put in garlic and in particular aged garlic, because what you're saying is absolutely true. It is so well documented to be great for all those things. And you did not mention, but also keeping vampires away.
7: That's right. Well, all that kind of stuff scares me, so I don't even watch scary movies, Ellen.
6: garlic really has an amazing effect on the circulatory system. Then the second herb in the formula is hawthorn. Do you know why whoever put this formula together would choose hawthorn?
7: Once again, historically shown in Europe, many of the heart-healthy cereals contain hawthorn. And in fact, there is both hawthorn berry and hawthorn leaf in the formula. And hawthorn is shown to help dilate the coronary blood vessels, lower cholesterol levels, and restore damaged heart muscle. Useful for anemia, cardiovascular and circulatory disorders, high cholesterol, and lowered immunity. It's historically... Before North America was discovered, many of these herbs were used in the world. And, you know, thousands of years or hundreds and hundreds of years older than Canada or the United States. And, you know, to this day, Ellen, 2/3 of the world goes on natural medicine. 2/3 of the world's population prefers natural medicine, including many of the First Nations peoples. You know, they believe in the earth, that nature provided everything our bodies would ever need. And of course, the big change is genetically modified foods and the chemicals that we are literally surrounded with today.
6: That's true. Hawthorn has another interesting thing that I'd love to share with our audience. You can grow hawthorn trees very easily, both in the United States, in the cooler areas, such as around our station, Garden City, New York, all around Long Island, you can easily grow hawthorn trees. Not so much for my Florida audience. We have other medicinal herbs. But hawthorn looks like a crab apple tree, except it has spikes. And then the fruit is just like a little crab apple. That's what it looks like. And that's interesting because when we're herbalists, we understand something called the doctrine of signatures. And the doctrine of signatures tells us that a plant will let us know what it might be good for through its appearance or how it grows. So yeah. Hawthorn does look like little tiny hearts.
7: Is that right? I didn't know that, Ellen. Yeah, I didn't know that.
6: So we're not surprised. Of course, it's the leaf and the flower. You have both the fruit and the leaf and the flower all in your Strauss heart drops. And that's a wonderful combination.
7: Well, then there's cayenne pepper, who I believe is one of the five best medicinal herbs on earth, together with garlic, onions, lemons, and green cabbage. The benefits to cayenne are many. It improves circulation, aids digestion, helps repair the stomach lining, acts as a catalyst for other herbs. It's good for the heart, kidneys, lungs, pancreas, spleen, and stomach. And it's an excellent stimulant and helps lower blood cholesterol levels. So you can't say enough good about cayenne. Jim Strauss told me one other thing. When they were coming up with this formula in 1979, he recognized that he was worried about perhaps breaking a chunk of plaque off and giving himself a stroke. So one of the things that he claims cayenne did was helps make our arteries sweat, and oil and water, as we know, don't mix. The heart drops is the garlic extract is an oil type extract. And so there was more than one reason for the cayenne pepper in the formula. And then white willow bark is nature's pain reliever. It's all I use to this day, Ellen, is white willow bark capsules. And yes, it's just the bark off white willow trees. It's good for your stomach. Won't put holes in your stomach like aspirin might or one of the chemical drugs. Now, I don't know much about European mistletoe. I know that regular mistletoe is not good for us, but European mistletoe is different. And I honestly don't know why, Ellen.
6: Well, let's talk a little bit, like you said, about cayenne. That's a really interesting thing. One of the things I would use that for is I would bring it with me to any game that my kids were going to, you know, soccer games and all these things. I would always have powdered cayenne with me, because if you get a cut and actually put cayenne pepper right on it, it stops it from bleeding immediately. And it's really very powerful and very safe, even for children. The only thing is, if you put it in your eye, it feels like it's burning, even though it's not dangerous. So, you know, it's hot, right? People have tasted right. cayenne pepper, but it's super excellent for circulation. So what a great addition to the Strauss Heart Drop formula. And that's, you know, one thing about cayenne pepper. So all of it then, what you have in here is just alcohol and water, and then it's a liquid, so it's very, very easy to take, and it supports a healthy cardiovascular system. I notice that your verbiage also is legal, because that's a legal way to say it. You know, if you're having heart support, it's true. And we'll look also at the kidney formula. What made you decide to try the kidney formula also?
7: Well, when I went out and met Jim Strauss in my fifth month taking heart drops, I said, Jim, the heart drops are amazing. I honestly think I am Superman, except now I have an irregular heartbeat and I have high blood pressure, higher than the doctor would like it to be. And I didn't know they made anything other than heart drops. You see, I never had a product brochure or anything. I just had a referral by my friend to get these heart drops. So Jim said, well, if the heart drops haven't helped lower your blood pressure, then it's your kidneys. We have a kidney blood pressure formula. And he said, your irregular heartbeat, we have a formula that's great for irregular heartbeat and helping the body rebuild damaged heart cells called cardio support. I took that each of those for 2 months, my heartbeat went regular as rain, and my blood pressure 120 over 70. So I was just so grateful, you know, to meet him and his product.
6: Well, thank you so much for sharing your personal experience and for becoming such a dedicated herbalist. And people can find out more at straussnaturals.com. That's Strauss Naturals, and we do have a live link on the bottom, you know, of our show right there. So is that the best way for people to find out more about you and your work, as well as the formulas?
7: Yes, it is. Thank you. And they can also go to the webinars page and register for our webinars the same day, so the third Tuesday of each month at noon Eastern Standard Time and 9 p.m. Eastern Standard Time. And I hope folks will come and join us there.
6: Well, thank you so much. And thank you, listeners, for tuning in to Herbal Yours, produced in the studios of 90.3 WHPC, Nassau Community College, Garden City, New York. 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
14: I'm going to have a tough time sleeping if St. Paul goes to Philadelphia, I'll tell you that.
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0: 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I'm Cornelius in studio with Zach Spring. How are we doing, Zach?
1: Chilling, corn, ready to go.
0: I just had a whole moment right there. I just like forgot everything. My mind blanked. Oh my God.
1: It's okay.
0: My mind's not blinking on the fact that Breece Hall is fine, people. We were talking about yesterday. Well, he had went down with a groin injury.
1: Like, you're saying he's fine, but like,
0: 2 to 3 weeks, he will be fine. Be ready to go by week one. We have a Braylon Allen. I'm not worried. How are you doing, though? How are you feeling today?
1: I'm fine. I'm ready to break down the top 25. I know you guys did that yesterday, but like,
0: we got to get you. We got to get your opinions on it. Yeah, you're Mr. CFB.
1: Yeah, I am. I feel like I am Mr. CFB here. That is my sport. I'm all ready to go. But I'm just excited to get to talking.
0: So what we're going to start with is with the Jets right now. With the Breece Hall news coming out yesterday that he went down and left practice early with a groin injury, and the news this morning coming out he'll be out 2 to 3 weeks. It opens up a couple of questions with just how long is it going to be with the groin injury throughout the season? Is it going to be a long-term injury? And honestly, is this going to affect how he's going to play just maybe week one? Because
1: it's a good question.
0: I really think week one is going to be a test, because if we don't give him as many snaps, okay, on a basis, maybe give him, Breece Hall's probably going to get 30 snaps, maybe 25 on the field, like 25, 30 on a basis at a starter. With this injury now, you got to get him under maybe 15, maybe 10 snaps. And you put a lot more onto Braylon Allen. And if you want to go out there and get another running back, you can go out there and get it. But you have two other running backs out there in our running back room to go use.
1: Okay, that is correct. But part of me thinks, though, if you're the Jets, I would wait until Breece Hall is completely healthy and you just go out there with Braylon Allen. Now, Kenne Nwangu is your RB3. He's definitely going to make the team now.
0: Yes.
1: But I don't know. Yeah, you definitely need more depth in that backfield.
0: I'm trying to think, who's a free agent that potentially can get picked
1: up? Well, we know who the Giants signed today.
0: Giants just signed Najee Harris.
1: That is correct.
0: And potentially Juju Smith-Schuster will be on his way out the doors.
1: Yeah, it looks like he's going to be released, but that's kind of expected because Juju's hurt, and we have enough wide receivers that aren't good.
0: The Corvette's going to be out of the Meadowlands.
1: He didn't even play again. He didn't even play this week on Friday.
0: He just brought it there, just have it there.
1: Saturday, I apologize. Yeah, no, he just...
0: Just had the Corvette there just for the vibes.
1: Corvette.
0: It's just funny to see Juju was on the Giants. His career ever since that Corvette season has been on a downhill. At least he got a ring.
1: But like, is that his ring?
0: No.
1: Mahomes' ring.
0: Yeah.
1: But sure.
0: It's like the RDC ring, like RDC meme. Give me a ring. No, yeah. No.
1: Give me a ring.
0: Give me
1: a
0: ring.
1: But LeBron, no.
0: Give me a ring. I just personally think right now with the Jets, this is not the right thing you need right now. It's not the worst thing you need. A Breece Hall injury is the worst thing you could have right now, potentially. But I think in the positive side, you give more time to Braylon Allen, who's a potential upcoming running back in the league. And I think you give him more time. Potentially a team might go out there and say, I want to trade for Braylon Allen. And the Jets could finesse a trade for Braylon Allen, potentially, down the line. Not saying this year potentially, but like,
1: well, you got to get his trade value up so that in a way that then it doesn't hurt. I kind of see where you're coming from,
0: and then,
1: with the Breece injury.
0: And you know the Jets, they're willing to trade away and sell anybody if they're in a bad state. And right now, I see it as a 8-9 team. This is going to be an 8-9 team realistically in my head. I think by the trade deadline, I hope we're being aggressive or making trades to get in the position that we need, because right now, I feel like we can go out there. We can probably get another lineman. We can probably get maybe another corner potentially. And that's really much it. I think everybody we have on our team is the pieces that we should use and see what we have. Beyond that point, there should be no out-of-house pickups until we really say we need something. We should try out what we have right now and see where this team goes. I see 8 wins with this team. 8 wins.
1: That's okay. You made the video today.
0: I didn't finish all of it, but I was working on it.
1: I know, and it'll be uploaded, I'm sure, at some point this week. But just, I don't know.
0: It depends on who's playing quarterback, really. That's what it really comes down to. It comes down to is who's playing quarterback, and if we're really going to have Geno playing throughout a whole season, what variation of Geno Smith are we going to get? Are we going to get 2011, 2013, Geno Smith, 2014, Geno Smith coming into the league, just getting thrown out there into the wildfire? Are we going to get the 2021 Geno Smith, who was a little bit more mature, knew what he was doing, came out there with a great head coach?
1: Yeah, I don't know what Geno you're going to get. It's going to be tough to say.
0: It's tough to estimate, especially because of the fact that this is a whole different team than what he had in the last. This is maybe a similar mirror, a small, slight mirror of the Seattle team he had. A small slight.
1: I don't even think it's close to that.
0: Because they had a far better defense and they had a far better offensive weapons.
1: Yeah, but also part of me thinks, like, if you're it's kind of tough to comment on.
0: Because I have another scenario and I want to bring up.
1: Yeah, just give me it.
0: It's where the fact that if K doesn't pan out.
1: Then you're just going to draft another quarterback next year. Because if both quarterbacks don't pan out, that means you guys have a horrible record. So therefore, like, you're not going to do anything with Zappe or Brady Cook. So if neither of the quarterbacks are good, you automatically have an opportunity to get another quarterback next year.
0: I honestly say, why don't the Jets go after somebody who's already in the league?
1: I know, you want Baker Mayfield so badly,
0: I think...
1: Who?
0: You don't think in a sort of way, maybe a Lamar Jackson or Joe Burrow wants out of a...
1: Burrow is one thing. Lamar, definitely
0: okay.
1: not.
0: Okay, Lamar, no. But Joe Burrow, you don't think if he had one more bad season with Cincinnati, you don't think he wants out?
1: You think that he, instead of Omar Cooper and Garrett, you think he'd rather throw to Omar Cooper and Garrett Wilson than T. Higgins and
0: we obviously know where he would want to throw to, but who's going to actually build more around?
1: The Bengals have a better chance to win the Super Bowl than the Jets do in the upcoming years.
0: If you give the Jets Joe Burrow, I think the Jets have a far better chance.
1: Yeah, you're right. You're correct on that. But currently, he's not going to leave for that to happen. He can't risk that.
0: I just think you have a lot of young talent there on that team. And if this team can show the potential that we see and that we know that they have and that's in them, you don't think a quarterback is really just like the right quarterback who's itching for the right team is just going to be like, let me take a shot in the Jets. Broadway Joe? That doesn't have a ring to it. Broadway Joe does not have a good ring to it.
1: The most fraudulent quarterback and win
0: Joe,
1: ever.
0: And guess what? Joe Burrow can be the new Broadway Joe. He could be the new generation. It sounds crazy out of this world, but it's like there's different
1: you
0: scenarios.
1: You don't want to be Joe Namath now. You look at some of his stats. I don't necessarily know if you want to be him.
0: Well, yeah, no. Joe Namath is just... I don't know how you're in the Hall of Fame with a negative QBR. Like.
1: Exactly. Exactly.
0: NFL was different. You know, I saw a video last night about how the Jets' only Super Bowl championship was just rigged because the NFL wanted to merge with the AFL. And I'm just like, you know, why are we just going to have to put an asterisk against our championship? Don't do that to us. But...
1: All right, so we're having... We have news here. The Steelers will play only Will Howard and Drew Aller on Friday, splitting the game in half, while Mason Rudolph and Aaron Rodgers will not play against the Jets. So Rodgers ducking the Jets and ducking the Packers.
0: Honestly, I kind of don't hate Aaron Rodgers not playing in the preseason. I don't hate it. I feel like if you let him play in the last game of the season, one, maybe two plays, maybe get to just throw the ball out
1: drive.
0: There. Yeah, get him out there for a drive. Let him throw the ball out there. Let him just get his feet wet.
1: Uh-huh.
0: Because I don't think you have no reason to have him out there now. It's Aaron Rodgers. He is self-made, already names already made. People are literally trying to mirror him now to this day.
1: Everybody knows how good Aaron Rodgers is, but like, I don't think anyone wants to be Aaron Rodgers.
0: I just want to make sure he's not rusty. So just get him out there for one drive and just get the rest off of him. And by week one, he should be ready.

0: if coached right and if you disciplined, because remember last week when we were at the game, undisciplined football. And that has been a theme.
1: I love
0: the
1: how
0: Jets.
1: You kept screaming, undisciplined,
0: for,
1: undisciplined.
0: For anyone who didn't know, me and Zach were at the Jets game last Friday night. Yeah. And so my biggest thing with this team for years has been the penalty calls. Said fouls.
1: So many flags. It's insane. They love calling stuff on the Jets.
0: But the flags have been like that for years. It's the offsides. It's the holding. It's the stupid errors, the mental errors. And I always remember from what I was told as a kid, when Coach always told me, mental errors is how you lose games. Mental mistakes is how you lose games. And if you do that, if you avoid that, you win games. It's as simple as that. It's the best way to say it. It's dummy's way to say it. And it's like, you get to the NFL, you look at these guys, and we're watching the Jets. How many flags were thrown on them in that third quarter?
1: It felt like it was like 20. I mean, realistically, it was probably like 6, but it was a lot.
0: But it's like, it's a bunch of flags are literally just like, come on, man. You're literally about to get the ball back. It's a fourth down situation. You're about to get the ball back, and you shoot yourself in the foot. That's the reoccurring thing Breece Hall said in the media last year. It's like we go out there and we take a step and we shoot ourselves in the foot and we just keep on trying to recover and we never recover.
1: Right.
0: And it's like, when will that stain ever get off the team? Because that first drive, and everyone around the world, all the Jets fans are saying this, that first drive felt like a different team. It felt like a brand new team. It felt like we felt like our offense would be fun this year. That's what it felt like.
1: And it's not going to be. You know it's going to be the same old Jets.
0: I think... with Geno, if we really have Geno playing at his peak and we have a good O-line, and I've been watching this Joe Tipton O-line videos. Like, Joe Tipton, he got the O-linemen in, like, a group chat. They're all in a group chat right now. They're staying connected, and I like this. I've been watching a little some of the series. I haven't watched too much into it, but I watched, like, the trailer. I think having stuff like that, granted, I don't know why we're showing that to the media. Out of all teams that should be showing the media their O-line being best friends and best buddies and showing teamwork, the Jets should be the last team because we suck at having O-line.
1: I mean, your O-line, it's not good.
0: On paper, it should be good, but it's not. And so I want to watch this. I want to see how...
1: like Tipton getting moved to guard, I just don't know how good he's going to be.
0: I don't think he's going to be good. I think he's going to be moved back.
1: Losing AVT. No, he's not going to be because you're going to lose AVT.
0: This O-line this year is going to be really a question mark just to see how good it is. I want to see if it's going to be decent or if it's going to be at least like a serviceable O-line to get the ball out. Like, is Geno Smith going to be fearing his life every single play, or is it going to be, all right, Geno has time this play, Geno has time that play?
1: You don't know how it's going to go.
0: And then I really don't know with the offense. That's just a big question mark. I feel like the defense, we know what we're getting. I think Aaron Glenn... him coaching this defense, we know exactly what we're getting because of the fact that in the past, we've seen the Detroit defense. We've seen what they've been about. And granted, you're going to say last year the defense wasn't that great. I feel like that was a Steve Wilks defense. That was a Steve Wilks all-around defense. He had his hands on it. Aaron Glenn was worried about too many other things.
1: Right.
0: This is Aaron Glenn's year to really...
1: so, hashtag blame Steve Wilks.
0: Yes, hashtag Steve Wilks is the issue. Hashtag
1: Steve Wilks. How come nothing was changed?
0: This is what I'm coming off of just the press conferences and the interviews. I'm just going off of what I think, and this is my feeling. I feel like he personally didn't feel like there was an issue with the defense. It felt like it was just a coaching error and a coaching mistake, and he felt like that he needed to talk to these guys, and not even talk to these guys, but just like get them to a different level and get to their mind mentally into a different level. I feel like you now can go out there and potentially have all your corners in a different mindset. I feel like if you have a perfect coaching room right now for the defense.
1: Yeah, what is it?
0: Is it Aaron Glenn, Darrell Revis, ran defense right now? You combine them two in some sort of way. You get Darrell Revis in that coaching room.
1: Okay, Darrell Revis, like, I don't know.
0: He is one of the best corners, the best corner in our organization history. One of the best in NFL, but yeah, the best of
1: correct,
0: all.
1: Correct, but I don't know. Like, I know he's into coaching, but I don't know how much he's going to do this, or is this just like a two-season thing?
0: If this is what I think this is leading to, I think this is more of him trying to get into a coaching position just to go lead
1: to... I think
0: he's
1: trying to coach for a year just to get into the position where he can work on TV.
0: Or maybe as a head coach, maybe a potential head coach down the line.
1: Well, he's going to have to take multiple years of coaching to become a head coach.
0: Yeah, so I think he's going to start off small where he's going to be like a linebacker coach. I think right now he's going to be a corner coach for the corners and linebackers. And potentially help them out. I think maybe

0: 4 or 5 years as that, and maybe as a assistant defensive head coach, or if somebody like give that risk to him, give him a defensive head coach shot. Give him a shot.
1: Yeah, no, that's fair. That's fair.
0: I think he needs to earn his time over the years, but just wait the time, maybe 4 or 5 years.
1: Absolutely. Understandable. So there's a few things that I'm kind of suspect about, and I want to go back to the Breece Hall injury quickly. His health overall, he's never healthy for a season.
0: No.
1: Never.
0: I've noticed that since the original initial injury.
1: And you gave him this much money.
0: Only reason why I'm not worried about that is because of the fact that I feel like he's proven himself, and he's been proven for many years. Breece Hall has been out there, and he's, granted, this was his, what, I think first 1,000-yard season last year. But I think right now, with the way this team is being built and being constructed, if he even with this injury and how slow he starts, he can still go out there and crack maybe...
1: Oh, Breece?
0: Yeah, 700, almost borderline 800, 900 yards.
1: Okay, but you were saying in the beginning of the show that he's not he's going to be healthy, he's going to be ready for week one, and now you're saying he's not.
0: I say he's going to be ready for week one, but I feel like you have a Braylon Allen, you don't rush him back out there, you just like you relax him, you put him on the back burner, 15 snaps. Simple. Keep on a 15 snap count.
1: I guess... I don't know. It's just kind of tough.
0: If on a realistic basis, a running back gets about maybe 30 snaps, maybe 35.
1: Right.
0: You cut that down to 15, maybe 20, depending on how good he looks in practice that first week back.
1: Yeah.
0: Because you don't know what happens. And I really think like that groin, it could have happened anytime. It could have been.
1: Agreed.
0: It could have started when we seen him playing and he tripped up.
1: No, it's fair.
0: It just could have just got triggered in that practice moment, in that moment, and it was a non-contact injury, so it could have been just something in a bone that's like a tightness. So if we let him rest, let him keep him off the feet, let him relax, let him chill, I think after 3 weeks, we'll see, evaluate. And if he looks good in 3 weeks, send him on to Tennessee to go whoop Brian Daboll's ass. That's simple. Robert Saleh, he knows what's coming. I feel like he knows what's coming. Now, on the other end, how the Giants doing?
1: I'm ready for some Giants football.
0: Odell Beckham, do you think he's going to be on the team?
1: No.
0: Really?
1: I don't think he makes the team. Well, that depends. If Neighbor's healthy, then no. If he's not healthy, then yes.
0: Do you want Odell on your team personally?
1: Yes.
0: A world where you have Odell and Malik Neighbors, the future and the past of the Giants receiving room, I feel like you have a season. I feel like the Giants know it's right. I feel like John Harbaugh feels like it's right to have that one season. Odell knows this is his last couple of years in NFL.
1: I think Odell knows this is his last season. I don't think it's...
0: I feel like it's only right that he retires as a Giant. They give him that last season as a Giant. And so not only that, he can give the passing of the torch moment to Malik Neighbors, who is going to be the future receiver of the Giants, which is...
1: Well, we know that he's the future receiver.
0: We know he is.
1: That's
0: but
1: not
0: like,
1: even a question.
0: But it only feels fitting and right, like a textbook ending to your career. You start off with the... You go off back to the team that you started with. That's just an amazing way to end your career.
1: Right.
0: And I feel like not only that, you're mentoring these young guys that potentially all looked up to you, and I'm 100% sure that they did look up to Odell Beckham. Who didn't? If you're a receiver in growing up...
1: He's like the most influential Giants receiver in the 2010s and on.
0: Yeah, exactly. So Malik Neighbors is definitely taking his time with Odell and picking his brain apart. I'm 100% sure he's picking his brain apart. So a John Harbaugh would see something like that. Wouldn't you want to keep that on your team for at least for a season? Yes, he's going to be probably a third or fourth string running back. I mean, a running back receiver. But regardless of that, just the experience and what he can give to players, the young guys that can help go out there and do stuff for your team.
1: Oh, it's game changer.
0: I think, he may not give you maybe, 500 yards. He'll give you 200 yards at most. 200, 300. You get thankful at 350.
1: Okay.
0: If he gives you that and helps your team and helps the guidance of, like, a Malik Neighbors coming off an injury like that, that projects him into a top three conversation of a receiver, and then, boom, the Giants are in the wild card spot.
1: Well, yeah, that would be a game changer.
0: That's a game changer. I really think Odell Beckham staying on the Giants would be great for them. I think that's just for the...
1: I think a lot of people would say that, but I don't know.
0: How do you feel about Najee, though? Do you feel like Najee Harris is going to be able to play a factor into the team this year?
1: I think this is the end of Devin Singletary.
0: Really?
1: Bringing in Najee makes me scared about Scatterboo for how many carries they're going to limit for him. And also, Tyrone Tracy, his blocking has been terrible. So there's the answer.
2: Really?
0: Oh, my God.
1: Yeah,
0: I feel bad for Scatterboo because it's like he just got here. He was so fun and electric his first rookie year.
1: Well, I mean, he was electric for 7 to 9 games, and then he literally
0: put that training camp, too.
1: Dude, he snapped his leg in half, and he just expects to come back and be the exact same player, and that's basically impossible to happen.
0: And he's not. He's not going to be the same player.
1: But they have to limit his carries, so I really, really like the
0: Najee Harris pickup.
1: Yeah. Yeah,
0: I'm interested to see how the Giants' run game is going to be and how their running back committee is going to be throughout the season this year, because just coming off of that injury and just like who's going to be the main back?
1: Scat's going to play. He's just I don't know.
0: Who's going to be the main back? Who's going to be the leading bell cow throughout the whole season? I just want to know who's going to do that. And honestly, right now with the Giants, you guys are in a very, very just interesting situation. Like, you guys could be a very dominant team in your division. But at the same time, you can fall apart real quick with injuries and just guys not stepping up to the play. Like, your defense, I feel like your defense could honestly be a top 10 defense by the end of next year, within the next 2 years.
1: I think this year.
0: This year, maybe?
1: If the secondary is good, that's the difference. Because, obviously, that front seven of, you know, Carter, Burns, Arvell Reese, and Thibodeau, those four are elite. Now, you do have Darius Alexander and at D tackle. You do have what am I blanking on his name? DJ Reader at D tackle. So there's a few things that I do like about the Giants defense. They cannot have Micah McFadden on the field. They cannot have Chauncey Goldston on the field. They cannot have Darius Masu on the field if they want any chance to win football games. I do like their rookie fifth or sixth round pick. I don't know.
0: Did you know that CBS is doing like a little like side, like I think it's like an interview with all the Giants' first overall picks from their defense, like their defensive. I think it was like it was Carter, it was Brian Burns. And no, it wasn't Brian Burns. No, it was a bunch of defensive linemen. And they were just having a sit-down interview about how their defense could be special this year with this line. And honestly, I like it. I want to watch it when it comes out. I just want to see it. But I think that whole entire defensive front of the Giants makes just the Myles Garrett and Aaron Donald tandem look. Yeah, it's going to be dangerous and scary, but that's as much as scary.
1: Is Aaron Donald even going to be?
0: We don't know.
1: Probably not.
0: We don't know.
1: I honestly think if he's going to do it, he's going to join like midway through the season.
0: I think, honestly, he'll be back. I think he's going to be in there, but he won't play week one. I think week two will be his debut of his return. I think week two against the Giants, the home opener, will be his return. And I think the Giants spoil that return. I think the power of your D-line, granted with the names and what they bring to it, I think the power of how many guys you have coming off of different edges and how powerful they each are individually factor into the play. Like, you're going to tell me that you're going to have five guys go stop Kayvon Thibodeau, Brian Byrne, Abdul Carter, and Arvell Reese.
1: No, you need four for that, but yeah. Good math, Corn.
0: But even then.
1: Well, I mean, Burns might have to be doubled. He was second in the NFL in sacks last year. That's not crazy at all.
0: So one of them got to get double-teamed. If you got to double-team one of them, how are you going to stop the rest of them?
1: Tight ends. You'll be able to do it. But it's a matter of the secondary of Deontay Banks, Paulson Adebo, Drew Phillips, Colton Hood. Our corners suck.
0: And this is why I just wondered, why didn't you guys go out there and go make a trade for somebody or go make a move for somebody? I really don't know. I questioned it myself. Maybe at the end of the season, towards like the trade deadline, you make a move depending on where you're at. Maybe at the end of the year.
1: Right.
0: Look at the draft next year. See who's a corner. Who's probably going to the draft next year. That's where you're going to probably go for a corner.
1: I guess.
0: That's the only way. I feel like the Giants are a couple of pieces away from being at Super Bowl ready contenders. That defense, at least. The offense, Jackson Dart has a lot more development to do and learn how to not take hits. avoid taking hits. Just slide. Slide, Jackson. Like, oh my, me personally,
1: he loves getting hit.
0: No. I said it to David yesterday. It's like he takes the hits and he just sits there and he's like closes his eyes like, yeah, I felt great. And he just gets up and they're like, Jackson, are you okay? Are you okay? Jackson, are you okay? Is he fine? Get a medical team. And he's in his head like, why are they calling a medical team out here? I feel great. Like, Jackson, you just laid there for like 5 minutes. Really?
1: He hates the medical tent too.
0: I know he does.
1: He's like, where are these tots?
0: Why am I going in there for? I hate the NFL ruling how I have to go in there for. Like you hate it. They hate, the Giants organization hate how you lay on the floor to take a hit. I go back to the Patriots game. He literally got his life knocked out of him. The Sonic rings fell out. Oh my God. Like, that's like, oh my God, that was a great drink. I saw a picture of a sorbet slushy just pop up my phone just now from Sonic. It was I love me some Sonic.
1: Corn's
0: man.
1: Looking at the strawberry slushies from Sonic. I love it.
0: It just popped up. You know, that's what you have to go after like a Giants or a Jets game, you know. Sonic's not too far out there in Jersey.
1: That's fair.
0: One in Elizabeth, and then there's one in Linden, not too far. But regardless of that's just traveling around MetLife Stadium. I did talk about the food yesterday. I did talk about it with the guys. I do want you to bring up just like the parking and just like getting around
1: at MetLife.
0: Yes.
1: Well, the parking is pretty normal. It just Game Time sold us and then they low-key blessed us with a ticket. But that's normally how it is. That's not like that abnormal at all.
0: It wasn't. Was that like the?
1: That was one of the emptiest. Fastest? That was the emptiest I've ever seen the MetLife parking lot for a football
0: really?
1: Game.
0: Really? That's why I wanted to know. Like, has that ever been this empty? Like,
1: yeah.
0: Oh my God.
1: There's like no one there.
0: Nobody there. Nobody doing nothing. It's like we had some people out there tailgating, but it's just like this really felt like a dead game. And what was it? By the second quarter, a lot of people were leaving.
1: Yeah, once the starters left.
0: Once the starters came out, a lot of people left. We did have this father and son like duo sitting in front of us that they were chuckling with us and like cracking jokes with us. So that was pretty cool. But regardless of that, yeah, it was just, I don't know. I need the Jets fans to actually wake up and go out to these games. And I can't even say nothing when I don't do that myself. And I feel like
1: right. The
0: fan base needs to do that. And if we do that, maybe the team will actually show the life of like, okay, we have fans here we need to put on
1: right. For.
0: But like, somebody's got to give in the middle. Somebody's got to meet somebody in the middle. Like, we can't go there when you're losing. But at the same time, they want us to come there.
1: They want you to be there all the time. And I hate to break it to you. It's just they're not going to be winning for a long, long time.
0: It's just like, it's simple as maybe two moves. If we can get a Mike Tomlin, I think we get, if Mike Tomlin gets as a head coach, if we can get him as a head coach, and we can make Aaron Glenn as our defensive coordinator for the full year, keep Frank Wright.
1: Frank Wright, I don't think is good. I think that you think he's good because of Hard Knocks. And I don't think you're going to realize how bad he is when he's actually calling plays for your team. There were some play calls that he called out when we were watching on Friday, but I was just like, what are we doing?
0: There were. And then,
1: but it shouldn't be like that in your first game. You should be excited for your new play calls as OC.
0: And there were some plays where it's like, there was some decision making Klubnik made where it's like, what are you doing? Hold the ball. Why are you throwing? It was one play I forget. It was like he tossed it out to Breece Hall, and it's like, why are you tossing out to Breece? You almost fumbled the ball right there. You almost gave up the ball.
1: It's fair.
0: And it's like, I get what you mean on that one. It's a brand new team. I feel like everybody's learning on where you need to do with what and how you can make each guy individually shine in their own individual way. And I feel like if Frank Wright was not, if he didn't know what he was doing, if he wasn't that good with quarterbacks, he wouldn't have been brought in. I feel like Aaron Glenn knows he's on the hot seat. He knows his job is on the line. He knows that he needs to produce something out of this team or else he's out of here. So him bringing in Frank Wright can at least maybe save the fire, at least push the fire away for a season, and at least make him think a little bit harder, like, okay, how do I bring this team back out of
1: the swamps? He's basically bringing in another person so somebody can get fired before he does.
0: You're trying to make it seem like that,
1: but
0: it's not.
1: He's just saving his job. No, it's not. That is his OC. I don't know how good Frank Reich is actually going to be. We will only find out, but it's kind of amusing.
0: The Jets right now are just in a funny spot. It's like, maybe this time next year, we could just be laughing like, wow, the Jets were really never in the playoffs last year. Like, we could really just be sitting here next year saying like, wow, the Jets were in the playoffs last year. They're building upon a playoff team. Like they could be a playoff team this season, and we never know. This feels like one of those years where it's like they can really just scratch a lot of wins.
1: I don't think they're going to be a playoff team.
0: I don't think they're going to be a playoff team. No. I don't think they're going to be a playoff team. But I think they're going to be a team that scratches a lot of wins that people don't expect them to get. I think 8 wins.
1: You want to be that team. That is a fun team to be.
0: I think an 8-win team where it's like playing into week 18 and it's like we're going into Buffalo. Obviously, we're going to lose that game against their backups, but
1: that's never good, especially if
0: PTSD is going to hit me again like I was a kid all over again.
1: Scary.
0: I know it's
1: scary, and those situations too. Like
0: I think honestly, a season like that with the Jets, I would take that. With just knowing the history and the track record, I would take that season.
1: Yeah, you take anything that's better than 4 wins.
0: This team is just poverty.
1: I'm dead ass too.
0: But we're gonna hit the break. When we come back, we're gonna talk to Yankees. We're gonna talk to college football top 25 and a little bit of 2K27 news, because I heard a little bit of something about that mixed with the WNBA. 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

0: 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I'm your host, Cornelius Goodwin, in studio with Zach Spring. How are we doing, Zach?
1: Yep, still here, still moving along. Good first half. Let's keep going.
0: So before we went to break, we were talking about the Jets, the Giants. We were talking about the Yankees coming up.
1: We got some
0: up.
1: Yankees news right now.
0: We got a lot of Yankees news. What's going on?
1: Cody Bellinger starting rehab assignment tonight in AAA.
0: That is some great news.
1: They expect him to be back next Friday.
0: We also got some more great news. Carlos Rodon is back tonight. But with some good news comes the bad news.
2: Yeah, this is really bad.
0: Max Fried, he will be going to the IO. We don't know for
1: elbow bruise.
0: How long? Do we know how long?
1: 15-day IL, but it's going to be a lot longer.
0: An elbow bruise, I don't trust that, nor do I like that, because that just comes with long-term issues, and I feel like that's going to be a long-term issue for Max Fried, especially with the playoffs coming along, and we need him in a big role. Now it makes Gerrit Cole have to step up into a bigger role, because you're coming off of Tommy John. You're just rested after a whole season. This puts him even more pressure onto him coming into the playoffs as it's number two, because we had him as number three. Now it's like you're back as like the ace, because how much are we going to rely on Cam to be the ace throughout the playoffs?
1: He's in year two. Like, we got to – yeah, I agree. Now – this leads a very interesting discussion. Who starts game three and game four? It's going to be Cole Schlittler. Reverse order. Schlittler, Cole. Rodon will be three.
0: That means
1: you Weathers have to, or Warren.
0: I was just about to say, it's a tandem of like, you got guys like Weathers. Are you going to bring up Heal as the starter? Are you
1: Hell gonna- no. He wasn't pitched in months. And he's hurt. He has an arm injury. Like, what do we
0: have Clark Schmidt coming back.
1: Yeah, but I don't know. He's not built up to be a starter. It's going to be one of Will Warren or Ryan Weathers. I think it's going to be Weathers.
0: I think Weathers has proven himself enough this season that he can be at least a serviceable four-inning starter, five-inning starter.
1: Yeah, Will Warren is one of the scariest players ever when he comes on.
0: I think depending on the type of series you're in, if you're in a closeout game four series where you have time to go out.
1: Well, if it's you're up 3-0 in a seven-game series, then you can start Will Warren. It's fine.
0: Yeah. I was going to say a tandem of Warren and of Will Warren and, wow, my mind just went blank.
1: Weathers.
0: Yes, Weathers. So two for one. But honestly, right now.
1: So the bullpen, Clay Holmes, Sean Manaea type tandem?
0: Yeah. Like right now, the bullpen, I don't hate how the bullpen's going to look for the playoffs, because the bullpen's really just going to be full of starting pitchers. It's a matter of who can present themselves as a starter in the closing end of a game. Who can actually get the game? Who can close out and get those six outs, maybe nine outs, maybe when you need them. I'm really happy we were really constructing this bullpen right now.
1: Because now the bullpen though is pretty interesting, because I'm a little afraid. You have Bednar.
0: Yes.
1: What else?
0: When it comes playoff time, you throw in a Will Warren in the playoff, you throw him in the bullpen. If you need a Ryan Weathers out the bullpen for a game, for a throwaway game, you bring him out of the bullpen. You have a Luis Hill. You have a Clark Schmidt. You'll have starters in your bullpen, if you think about it.
1: Luis Hill's not going to be in the bullpen. He's hurt. He's not able to pitch. He has a shoulder strain.
0: He should not be. He should be back by October, should he?
1: Dude, he was in AAA. He had a 6 ERA in AAA.
0: I get that.
1: He's not coming back. He's never going to pitch in a Yankees jersey ever again.
0: That kind of sucks. I actually like Luis Hill.
1: Like his one good six-month stretch?
0: He was pretty cool, and I liked him in the pinstripe. He looked fire in the pinstripe.
1: I guess. I don't know.
0: I thought he would actually pan out good.
1: He won Rookie of the Year and then sold everything. Yeah. You want to know why, though? This is his third Tommy John surgery of his career he's going to be headed for.
0: Oh, my God. That's... I just asked for your arm to be done.
1: Yeah. Yeah.
0: But now losing Free, that kind of asks for a lot from Gerrit Cole.
1: Oh, it asks for everything from Gerrit Cole.
0: And now I'm kind of scared, because I don't want Cole to throw his whole arm out there at basically the whole entire playoffs. That's basically what he's going to do.
1: I could see his arm just hanging by a thread in the bottom. Be throwing Cole's arm out there like it's no one's business. Cam Schlittler, you got to be a demon. That's all. You got to be a demon.
0: You have to recreate what you've done against the Red Sox
1: last year.
0: Yeah,
1: I agree. You got to just be a straight up demon. It's the only way.
0: The only way we go all the way and we win is if Cam
1: Demon home, that's all.
0: He sets the tone with every game won. Every game he pitches, he sets the tone because he's going to be the ace coming into the playoffs. If he wins a Cy Young, he's going into the playoffs as our number one ace. He's going to be the guy. And as the young guy coming into the playoffs, you had one good playoff appearance. Yes, you had that one good year last year, but you need to continue and recreate what you've done last year so people can say that you are that playoff demon.
1: Well, the thing is with Cam, though, is that we're not going to know who wins Cy Young until after the postseason. So,
0: realistically, we all
1: well, no, by stats, but like we don't have the votes.
0: Okay, yeah, they're gonna out. Who's gonna vote for? Please tell me.
1: Dylan Cease.
0: No, I'm saying who's gonna actually outvote Yankees? Wow, who's gonna outvote Cam for Dylan Cease? Outside of maybe like Boston and Baltimore.
1: No fans vote for the Cy Young.
0: I know it's not fans. I'm talking about like reporters.
1: It's Boston. It's the same division, so it'll be fair. Everyone hates the Yankees.
0: Which is, we're not the same Yankee team. I get,
1: yeah, but just from memory, that's why everyone hates it. Because it's been in past years, and I don't know. That's just kind of how it goes.
0: I get that. I understand that. Like, oh, the Yankees are always the Yankees. We hate the Yankees because they always spend money. But it's like, come on now. We have a new common enemy. Like, come on now.
1: What? The Dodgers? Everybody hates the Dodgers. That's basically what we were, but I don't know. It's different.
0: Well, like, hating on the Yankees right now, like, you have no reason to hate us. We haven't won
1: a championship. No, they definitely do still. We still are in the playoffs like every year.
0: Okay, but it's not like we're out here winning a championship every year.
1: You hate on the Cowboys, right?
0: No, actually, I have nothing wrong with the Cowboys.
1: I guess so. You're a Jets fan. It's different.
0: I have nothing. Like, I had to do this one day. Like, the fan bases that actually irritate me and annoy me, it actually, like...
1: Let's hear a mock list right now.
0: Like, a mock list. Like, surprisingly, Rams fans hate them. Chargers fans hate them. Patriots fans hate them with my guts. Ravens fans, so annoying. Like the worst people in the world. They just need to go back to their slums of Baltimore and just like go back to their like rockwood floors. Like, oh my God, I hate them with a passion.
1: All the Ravens fans are just Lamar Glazers and Wee Hoopin fans.
0: They just sound like they've been smoking for 35 years and just like raspy voice like this. And it's like, I'm a Lamar Jackson fan. Woohoo! Like, oh my God, shut up. Bears fans are starting to get on my nerves. They're starting to.
1: I like Bears fans.
0: Lions fans are just like, they're up there.
1: They're getting annoying. The Lions fans are the same ones as the annoying Pistons fans, so it doesn't like really change very much. I don't know.
0: For some reason, I don't hate the Eagles fans. Like, I've always had a little love for the Eagles. Uh-oh.
1: Six Rings of Steel, the 2K YouTuber, just dropped a bombshell. Because today's Community Day, college basketball video game coming February 2027.
0: That fast?
1: Yes.
0: Wow.
1: I don't know what to do with myself right now. I'm not, what? Huh?
0: Hold on.
1: Order in the court!
0: You want to get into this 2K stuff now or you want to wait?
1: Just say it now because I just brought that up because it's Community Day.
0: So 2K27 had the big reveal today for everybody around the world at the Community Day on YouTube, on Instagram, and everybody is talking right now.
1: Rest in peace, MLB The Show.
0: MLB The Show, rest in peace.
1: You want to know why? Madden, rest in peace. MLB The Show, because there'll be a lockout next year, so there probably won't be a video game.
0: Nope.
1: If there's a lockout, and...
0: That will be dropping during the time MLB... That's right. March, yep.
1: Right after, yep. You got
0: March
1: it.
0: Madness. This makes it even more bigger. The WNBA had a mode in the game for about maybe 4 years, 5 years.
1: I wonder if they're gonna have the women's college teams.
0: That'd be huge.
1: I don't know if they are. I would imagine
0: Juju Watkins.
1: Yes.
0: I'd be using her.
1: You'd be using USC all the time.
0: Yes, sir. I'd be USC main.
1: And you have what's it called? Gabby. I don't even know her last name, but she's dating Nate Amet.
0: What are you talking about? I'm just looking forward because the WNBA mode, it was in the game for about 4 to 5 years. And
1: now you're able to combine them.
0: You are having a co-ed park, they're calling it. A co-ed park where it's basically the WNBA women will be able to play with the men in the park together. And don't think the women can't dunk. The women are able to dunk. You are able to make the same builds as the men, the same styles. You're so able you to make it like for the woman. A 7'2" demon as a woman. Yes. There's no limitations to
1: you
0: anything.
1: Finally found Wemby's counterpart.
0: We are going to be making Victoria Wembanyama. Victoria.
1: I like it.
0: Yes, yes. Not only that, they are introducing a brand new game mode for My Career called 2K Eras, meaning that you will not you don't have to start in this.
1: Well, they already
0: era.
1: Had eras, but it was only for my league.
0: My Career Eras, though.
1: Mm-hmm.
0: It's like you don't have to start in your own era. Why don't you go play with Michael Jordan, Larry Bird, Carmelo Anthony, LeBron James back in his early days? Not the nowadays, but like the earlier days of LeBron. But
1: whoa, Bo Nix and Nick Bonino involved in a fight at a Broncos practice today.
0: That's not good. That's never good.
1: Nope.
0: That's never good when you have a coach and a player fighting like that. I want to see how the Broncos look this year. They are scary. They're a very scary team. They're on the upscale side of potentially maybe getting the championship. I think they're literally a play. Like, literally, if Bo Nix never got hurt, I think they're in the Super Bowl.
1: Yeah.
0: I think that Super Bowl would have been a very interesting matchup. And I think Bo Nix would have a championship right now if Bo Nix was never hurt.
1: Yeah.
0: I feel like Bo Nix is a far better quarterback in against the Seahawks defense.
1: This is just so funny to me.
0: What?
1: I'm going to have Kevy guessing game. There's 7 teams that spent over $40 million on their college football roster this year.
0: Oh, boy. All right.
1: Can you guess them?
0: LSU.
1: Yep, they're number one. They spent the most money.
0: Ohio State.
1: Yeah, they're number 4.
0: Miami.
1: Number 2.
0: FSU.
1: No.
0: Ooh, okay. That's a little.
1: You're missing 4 teams.
0: Missing 4 teams. So I'm trying to think.
1: Number 3, Alabama. 5, 6, 7. No, not Bama.
0: Really?
1: No.
0: So I'm trying. Oregon.
1: Yes, that's number 5.
0: Texas Tech.
1: Not Texas Tech.
0: Texas.
1: Yes.
0: That's actually sad.
1: 6. You're missing number 3 and number 7.
0: Do I want to say Clemson in there?
1: They're not. No.
0: Okay, thank God. I feel like I should know. Oh, Georgia.
1: No.
0: Really?
1: They were in the Natty 2 years ago.
0: Michigan.
1: No.
0: I'm going to throw a curveball in there. Maybe Colorado.
1: When was Colorado in the Natty?
0: Oh, I said they were in the Natty. Oh, Indiana.
1: No. 2 years ago.
0: 2 years ago.
1: Not last year. That was Indiana.
0: How am I going?
1: Blitz? I crashed out.
0: I'm trying to remember. Why am I going blank?
1: My picture is with the costume I had to wear.
0: Oh, Notre Dame.
1: Yeah, okay. That's one. And the last one, you said the teams from a bunch of teams from this state, but not this one.
0: Not Penn State. You said a bunch of teams from the state?
1: From the state you named, but not this one.
0: Michigan State?
1: No. I'll just say it. Texas A&M.
0: Oh.
1: Because you said Texas
0: Tech. Oh.
1: Yeah.
0: I was on a roll.
1: Yeah, you were. No, you did good. 6 out of 7 is pretty good.
0: I was on a roll.
1: 5.5, actually, I'll say. Also, 2K got so cheap on Community Day. All they gave is a backpack, a pillow, a phone case, a water bottle, and it's a locker code.
0: I got to go to the New York event this year.
1: Saints have brought in wide receiver Chase Claypool for a workout today.
0: He's still active?
1: Yeah, he's trying to be. Aaron Judge will begin his hitting progression this week, Aaron Boone just said.
0: Oh, my God. Oh, happy day.
1: And Adam Schefter has just tweeted and deleted, and in literally a half second, former Cowboys CB Trayvon Diggs tried out for the Seahawks. But he deleted the tweet in a second.
0: So what's that behind that?
1: Tried out today for the Seahawks, yeah.
0: Well, now with the Terrion Arnold situation.
1: Well, yeah, but they knew that they knew as soon as they were going to sign him, this was going to happen.
0: He's being pardoned, a commissioner's pardon.
1: Who?
0: Terrion Arnold.
1: No, he's not. No, he's going to, but like,
0: he got signed by the Seahawks. Because we didn't talk about it yesterday, he got signed by the Seahawks. Seahawks got picked him up, and they were the only teams to really take that risk. And a lot of teams didn't really know. I think that was what it came down to. A lot of teams didn't know if he was going to be going to
1: jail. I think
0: a lot of people,
1: he still could. His tryout's not for a long time.
0: So it's like he can't practice. He can't come to training camp until
1: he's cleared up legally.
0: So technically,
1: they signed him for nothing. He's just like basically doing nothing.
0: He's basically getting money for no reason.
1: Mm-hmm.
0: Paid off a lawyer.
1: Yeah, that's basically it, because he was getting crazy bag at with the Lions, and he just lost the whole thing.
0: Honestly, if he can figure out that legal situation, any team
1: it's can. It's going to take a few years to figure out.
0: Then that basically is his career right there.
1: Yeah, he's done.
0: He's done.
1: Yeah.
0: That honestly sucks. Now, a Trayvon Diggs isn't that bad. If you get him in the right team and you disguise him in the zone. Honestly, if you don't make him the focal point of your defense,
1: I can't. Trayvon Diggs is terrible.
0: Trayvon Diggs is. No, we're not gonna lie. We're not gonna lie. The year he was good, it was because of the zone defense. We're not gonna lie. He's good at playing zone defense. He's good at finding at playing his own man coverage. If you put him on an island with a 1-on-1 with a receiver, he's not good. He can't play man coverage. But when you put him in a zone where he's disguised and he's hidden in somewhere in shape or form. Maybe in a curl flat, in an up-high flat, and you can disguise him, he shines better. So you put him on a team that actually runs zone more often, like a Seattle who ran a lot of zone last year towards the end of the year. Not that much in the playoffs. They ran a lot of man coverage, I've seen. But you put him in those situations where you make him a third-string running back. I mean, running back. We're talking a lot about running backs today.
1: Yes,
0: sir. A third-string corner.
1: Yeah.
0: And maybe make him maybe a third or fourth-string corner, have him play in time and doing time with somebody else. You can use a Trayvon Diggs.
1: You can. That doesn't mean that they're going to.
0: No. I'm just like, I'm finding ways where you can find useless pieces in the pointful playlist. It's like, you know, he's useless to other people, but you know, maybe on the Jets he'd be useful. You never know. Trayvon Diggs.
1: Understandable.
0: Floral Park. You know how to get there, New Jersey. Just saying. Just want to throw it out there to you if you're hearing Trayvon Diggs, if you're listening to WHBC Sports Talk right now. Hearing the voice of Nassau Community College, 90.3 WHBC. Thank you, Trayvon Diggs. Thank you. But regardless of that, the Mets. I really don't know. We have some friends going to the Mets game tonight. It will be Jose Iglesias will be throwing out the first pitch at the game tonight. I'm looking forward to hearing about that and hearing him yell out, "Oh my God," while he throws out the pitch.
1: Oh my God.
0: It's just funny just to know that whole, like, the Mets right now.
1: Why did Max Fried play catch today?
0: Excuse me.
1: Why did he play catch today?
0: But who?
1: I don't know, Aaron.
0: Did Booney say he was playing catch?
1: Yeah, he did. He just did. He just did.
0: So, does Max Fried not want to come back and play in the playoffs?
1: I don't know. Aaron Boone said it's possible Max Fried could only miss just the minimum of 15 days. This is great news.
0: This is great news, but like,
1: why are we upset about this?
0: I'm more worried about the long term issues. Like, how does this affect us long term? How does this play into a long term factor? Those type of injuries don't just go away 1, 2, 3 after 17 days. No, it comes back the more and more you pitch. So it's just like, we need to watch that elbow and see how it plays out, because it could be 17 days and he's perfectly fine, or it's 17 days.
1: It's scary times. It could be scary times.
0: It could be 17 days where he's not ready to go and you need to give him more than 17 days, and then you're at 20, and then you're at 30, and then you're at basically October. And it's like you're questioning, are you going to waste a roster spot on a Max Fried, or are you going to give it to somebody who's going to be a piece for you down the line? Because who knows if we're going to have to call up a Dominguez or a...
1: What are you about to say?
0: Volpe.
1: No.
0: If it comes down to that, if we need an extra bat, which... And honestly, my grandfather brought it to my attention the other day. Like, these guys we brought in have not done... They've been known for hitting in other locations... All the time. They've been consistent hitters.
1: So why can't they do it now?
0: Yeah.
1: Good question.
0: And I said to him, it's like, some players can't hit in New York. Some players just can't handle the bright lights of those pinstripes. I feel like when you put those pinstripes on, you carry literally the MLB.
1: I don't know about all that. But
0: I always think of the Yankees at the face of the space.
1: They are, well. In my opinion.
0: Yes, in my opinion, they're a face of the
1: baseball. Now everybody else...
0: Everybody else will say some other things. They will say other things to me, but I don't care what you got to say.
1: Yeah.
0: In my opinion, They have the most championships of all time. They are the face of baseball. When you think of baseball, you think of the Yankees. Literally, you think of the Yankee, I think of New York. So it's like, come on.
1: Yeah.
0: And so some players take that as they can't handle some of that pressure. The best example is Joey Gallo. The man couldn't even leave his apartment because he couldn't
1: hit. He was scared to.
0: And it's like a Helia Ramos, who he wasn't the greatest batter in the world, but he's been really good for San Francisco this year. You can't manage. You're hitting what, a .53, if I'm not mistaken? I think it was like, no, 63. Yeah. You're not even hitting above 100. He's not even hitting above 100 right now. You've been poverty. And Garcia, you know, minus the home run. If he never hit that home run, I would be talking about him the same way.
1: Oh, dude. I mean, he hasn't done anything.
0: We don't got
1: Goldie in the lineup. We don't got anybody.
0: It's just right now, we're winning. Like, I don't know how we didn't. I don't know how we didn't.
1: We're just getting lucky.
0: I don't know how we didn't get swept by the Blue Jays. Shout out to Ben Rice, because honestly, it's the first time I can say in a while, Judge has help when he gets back. When he gets back, he has legit help. You can argue maybe he doesn't, but you have Ben Rice, who's actually doing amazing, who's been holding down the team since Judge has been gone. You have a Giancarlo Stanton, who's going to probably come back and do what he does normally at this time of the
1: year.
0: Hopefully. I'm gonna bank on Giancarlo doing Giancarlo thing, because he's a sleeping giant. And I feel like this is his time where he just feels like he needs to get hot. Goldie, who is, when he's in the lineup, a very dominant bat.
1: Aaron Boone just said Giancarlo Stanton is towards the end of his running program, doing well. The intensity has picked up, and he seems to be responding pretty well. I don't have a timeline on it yet, though.
0: Okay. And that's fine. That's fine. I'm honestly okay with that. I don't need him right now.
1: Really?
0: I think we have enough firepower to lock down a playoff spot. Hell, I think we have enough firepower, if we can get back Judge by the middle of September, to make a conversation for that division. If we can get him back by at least by the 10th, 11th, that last 2 weeks, let's make a ball game. Let's have some fun. Let's go out there and go make a run. I think if we can get back Judge by then, we can have a conversation for going out there for the division. We were one game from winning the division last year. One. And last year, I chalk it up to stupid losses we had with Devin Williams. Number one example, Texas. That Texas series. We could have easily walked out of there and beat them. Easily. And we don't have that this year. We don't have the stupid pitching. We have guys who just don't know how to hit. And once we get those guys who know how to hit back into the lineup, integrated into the lineup in the right ways, we have a Bellinger. We have Grisham actually waking up this bat. If we can get Jazz back to that standpoint where he can, because Jazz right now is fighting for a contract, if you think about it. So you don't think his bat's going to wake up sooner or later? That man's fighting for money. It's going to wake up.
1: And he's losing it every single day.
0: And exactly.
1: So he has not done anything.
0: For a man who knows he's getting paid at the end of the year regardless of where he goes, you should have been playing to the levels that you said you're going to play to. Now is your time. You have the next month and a half to bust your ass to go out there and finesse the team for a contract, because you're not getting here in New York no more.
1: I was going to say the Yankees are not giving it.
0: You're
1: to
0: not
1: him.
0: Getting in no more. You're done.
1: I think he knows that.
0: And I think now he's just playing with just like, oh, I don't care no more. But you shouldn't. Because if you go out there and you bust your ass for this team, you'll get your money somewhere else. Take the train. Just take the train, all right? You'll get your money.
1: No, they have Marcus Semien, and they're already giving him to a bad contract. So I don't necessarily think it's going
0: to... They give it to Bobichet. They got to open it.
1: Yeah, but they have... I don't know. Bobichet might opt in. He is brutal.
0: Opting into the Mets.
1: I mean, yeah, bro. It's $42 million. What are we... You get upset with that. If you got offered that, you'd probably say yes, too.
0: Bobichet is... I feel like he should never left Toronto.
1: No, when you get that much money, I don't hate that he's doing it.
0: It's just when I seen him, just watching him that moment he was in Toronto.
1: Yeah, doing that whole thing is I don't know. He had the 3-run home run in Game 7 of the World Series.
0: Just seeing him, his return to Toronto, and just seeing him not, the tears in his eyes. You can tell when a man is...
1: No. He loves it. You're absolutely right. Can I get my play of the day?
0: Of course. Go right ahead.
1: Cubs on the money line, minus 173.
0: All right. I like that. And that will bring us to the end of WHBC Sports Talk. As your host, Cornelius Goodwin. and Zach Sprain. 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
1: 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And I told you, Chicago Cubs moneyline, -173.
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11: Everyone, I am psychic medium Lori Smith from edifyyoursoul.com, and welcome to Intuitively Speaking. Today on the show, my co-host is Jamie. Hi.
12: Hey.
11: Here to take your calls. If you would like some guidance or perhaps to connect with a loved one, call me at 516-572-7440. That's 516-572-7440. Jamie, how are you today?
12: I'm pretty good. How about you?
11: I'm okay.
12: I feel the same way. I feel, yeah, I feel like today was just a little tiring, but other than that, like,
11: yes,
12: I feel like I'm getting amped up now.
11: Oh, good.
12: Yes.
11: You're feeling the energy.
12: Finally waking up.
11: And it's Tuesday, and you know what that means? It's raining. I don't think I have had a radio show yet.
12: Where it rains?
11: Where it didn't rain.
12: Oh.
11: Every week. I don't know what that means.
12: Good luck.
11: Maybe we'll go with that.
12: It's a tradition.
11: So we're going to take some calls, and we're also going to talk about honesty.
12: Okay. Okay.
11: You know, when I do a reading, I don't filter what I say. I just repeat, right? It's coming from spirit or whatever. But in real life, we have the choice to have a filter.
12: Mm-hmm.
11: So I have some fun questions. I'm curious to know what you all think about it.
12: Okay, okay.
11: You want to hear my first one?
12: Yeah, let's go.
11: All right, let's start with simple. Your friend gets a new haircut and loves it and asks what you think, and you think it's awful. What do you say?
12: I'm going to be honest. My mom and I are very opposite people, so she's the type of person where she loves it, and then I'm going to be like, no.
11: You'll say it doesn't
12: look good. Yeah, I'll just be like, it's not it.
11: Yeah, my daughter will be honest. You know, my kids, I always say I want you to be honest, but I guess hair, I mean, you already did it.
12: Yeah, if it's something that you bought already, something like that, like, you could return it, but hair you can't return.
11: That is true.
12: Especially if you cut it.
11: That is true. I see we have a caller. Let's start.
12: All right, let's take.
11: All right.
12: Caller, you are on air.
11: Hello.
13: Hi.
11: Hi, who is this?
13: Lydia.
11: Hi, Lydia. How are you?
13: Good. How are you?
11: Good. Can I ask you one of my questions?
13: Of course.
11: Okay. You see your friend's spouse on a dating app. Do you tell them? Do you take a screenshot and tell them or keep your mouth shut?
12: If you don't answer this correctly, I'll be very upset.
11: That's Jamie. What do you think?
13: Wait, say that again?
11: Okay, you see your friend's spouse out there dating.
13: Spouse. Oh, spouse. I thought you said house.
11: So your friend's spouse is out there dating or on a dating app. Do you tell her?
13: Yes.
11: You do?
13: I do.
12: Good girl.
11: I can't tell you how many times, though, that something like that comes back to bite you. I hear it all the time in my readings.
12: Sucks to suck,
11: that
12: but
11: somehow that person ends up defending their partner. But that's a whole other story. Lydia.
13: Yeah. Yes.
11: Do you have a question for me?
13: I do.
11: Okay.
13: So my question for you is about my mother,
11: okay,
13: who has passed.
11: Okay.
13: And I walk around with a lot of guilt about her passing. It was left to me and my brother. And I want to know that I made the right decision.
11: Absolutely. You know, the first thing I saw when you said your mom was like prayer hands. And to me, that means, now whether you are religious or not, that's, to me, that's a sign for like all is well, all is okay, you know, and peace. And in the big picture, we don't leave here thinking about all of those little things that we pay so much attention to. And there really is no wrong way of doing things. You know, whatever was supposed to happen is happening. I feel very grateful when I'm connecting to her. I feel like you took care of things, made some difficult decisions, but really did what you had to do. And I feel like there was a choice, like you do this or do that. And I feel like if you didn't choose, it would not have been as peaceful. And it feels like there would have been some really difficult challenges and pain. Does that make sense?
13: Yes, it does.
11: Yeah.
13: Yes.
11: I feel very grateful. Lots of love and no guilt. We don't leave with guilt, so just try to live with happiness.
13: Okay.
11: Thank you so much for calling.
13: Thank you. Have a good one.
11: Bye.
13: Bye-bye.
12: Bye.
11: It's so hard. We get so stuck on the decisions we make. Do we do the right thing? That's a tough thing if we have to decide life and death things for other people. It's why it's so important to have those conversations when we're living, when we're here, you know?
12: It is. It is hard.
11: All right, let's take our next one.
12: Awesome. Caller, you are on air.
14: Oh, yes. Hi, I'm calling to speak with Lori.
11: Hi, this is Lori. Who is this?
14: Oh, hi, Lori. This is Judy.
11: Do me a favor. Shut off your radio or phone, whatever else you're listening
15: to. I'll take you off speaker. I think. Hold on.
11: Okay.
15: Okay.
11: There we go.
15: Is that better?
11: Yes.
12: Yeah.
15: Okay, great.
11: So, Judy, first I have a question for you.
15: Yes.
11: You see your friend's spouse out there on a date. Do you tell her?
15: Yes.
11: You do. Okay, our last call. Well, no, our last caller agreed as well.
12: Mm-hmm.
15: Yeah.
11: But those things are sticky. We've been talking about those things a little bit and how you can kind of, get blamed in the end.
15: I can see that. But listen, that's your friend. You gotta know where your loyalty lies.
11: Right, right. Okay, so what's your question?
15: I guess my question is, so my dad had passed away 5 years ago.
11: Okay. Are you there?
16: I am.
11: Oh, wait. We just switched callers.
16: So I'm on?
11: Hang on, though. Can you hang on for me?
16: Sure.
11: Okay. Judy, we need Judy back. Are you there?
12: We're having some technical difficulties. I'm sorry.
11: Okay. Maybe we can call her back?
12: I hope so. Judy, call back.
11: Hello?
17: Hello?
15: Is this Lori?
11: Yes. Is this Judy again?
15: I think that's my dad playing. I think he's playing tricks with me right now.
11: Oh, perhaps.
15: Okay, because I know they communicate through the electrical impulses.
11: They can manipulate electronics a lot.
15: I haven't, because I did not hang up on you, and I doubt you hung up on me. So there he was saying hello. That's incredible. We haven't even started talking, and there he already was. Wow. I
11: love it. So, okay, so your dad passed away 5 years ago.
15: Yes, and as you can see, he's always sending me signs, and I guess I really didn't even need to speak with you to know that, but
11: he called in with you.
15: I was hoping to say hi to him and hear what he had to say. I think of him every day, love him, miss him, and I know he's there with me. But
11: here he is. So the first thing I felt when you mentioned your dad was a wedding, and I feel like he's referencing your wedding, and I feel like he was there with you. I feel like you had that father-daughter dance, and I feel like he played that role of giving you away. Is that right?
15: That is correct.
11: He shows me dancing with you. Do you remember?
15: We had our dance, yeah.
11: You did. Do you remember if they played the song Unforgettable?
15: I don't recall.
11: Okay.
15: That was quite some time ago. I would have to go back and look at my wedding DVD. I don't even own a DVD player anymore.
11: Oh, you're
15: going
11: to have to take that back.
15: Either
11: way, that's a beautiful song. And, you know, Unforgettable. It was your Unforgettable. It's an unforgettable night. Day, maybe.

0: I have? What would he have done? Who would approve? Who wouldn't approve? And you know what? No matter what you do, there will be someone that likes it. There will be someone that doesn't like it. And all of that is okay because you're only here to do the best you can. And I do feel like there's someone, I mean, I think you're your biggest critic, but I do feel like there's someone quite opinionated in your life that really gets under your skin sometimes when you make a decision. Is that right?
1: I have to sit on that one a bit.
0: Okay. Yeah, think about that. Sometimes we don't even realize that we feel judged by someone or they really insert their opinion.
1: Mm-hmm.
0: So just go with it. Try to have a little more fun. Enjoy.
1: Yeah, I do. I definitely enjoy, but there's always that little nagging voice in the back of my mind.
0: Of course. I'm going to let you in on a secret. No one's making it out alive.
1: Funny.
0: All right.
1: Thank you so much, Lori.
0: Yes. Bye-bye.
1: Bye-bye.
0: Okay.
2: Oh my God, I am so sorry. The technical difficulties is really something, isn't it?
0: Well, we're going to blame it on her dad, so that's okay.
2: Oh my.
0: Hey, if you hang out with me, electronics are going to go wild. I don't even put batteries in my watch anymore because it'll just go dead. Yeah, I just wear it for show. But I see we have some more callers.
2: Yeah.
0: Okay.
2: Caller, you're on air.
3: Hello, am I up?
0: Hi, yes. Here you are. What's your name?
3: Hi, I'm Lynn.
0: Hi, Lynn.
3: Oh, very excited to be on the show with you, Lori.
0: Thank you. I have a question for you.
3: Okay.
0: If your friend gets a new haircut and you think it looks awful, do you tell her?
3: No.
0: No.
3: No.
0: Okay.
3: It's already cut. What's she
0: what is she going to do, right?
3: What's she going to do?
0: Exactly. So, do you have a question for me?
3: I do.
0: What's your question?
3: I have a very difficult relationship with my mother.
0: Okay.
3: And she's still here on the planet. Okay. And I may have a ways to go while she is still here.
0: Right.
3: And I'm at my wit's end as to how to be more in harmony with her.
0: Mm-hmm.
3: And I'll bet I have a couple of people on the other side that might be able to weigh in with some wisdom on how to best deal with her.
0: Well, I'm not sure if you're aware, but the first thing I felt was that she's quite insecure. And feels or has felt sort of like she doesn't measure up or has not measured up a lot.
3: Yeah, that would be true.
0: And I feel like this is coming from her mom.
3: Okay.
0: I also feel like she didn't receive all of the love that maybe would have been helpful as she was growing up. Mm-hmm. Seems like she had a little bit of a difficult childhood. But as far as you...
3: She did.
0: You know, it's funny. We grow up thinking our parents are supposed to know best. And yes, we're supposed to respect them and love them if we can. But they're still people fighting these same battles that we are. And I kind of feel like you feel insulted sometimes. Like when you walk away, you don't feel very good or happy. Is that right?
3: 100%.
0: You're kind of like, geez, like it just kind of like a punch in the gut.
3: Yeah, I feel invalidated and disrespected most of the time.
0: Remember, you are the most qualified person to believe in yourself, to create your own path, to know what's right from wrong, and to know where you're going and where you came from. I feel like you have overcome many battles. Can you agree to that?
3: Yes, I would.
0: And I feel like through all of that,

0: you know, it may have been one step forward, two steps back at some point. But I feel like when you look back now, you know, you didn't do so bad.
1: Well, yeah.
0: The psychic said so. But one other thing, I feel like there's been a lot of talk about money, whether, you know, do I pay this bill? Do I pay that bill? Do I invest? Do I buy something? I feel like there's just a lot of like, let me try to figure this out.
1: Yes.
0: But is that right? Okay. So I'm being shown I wouldn't make any major decisions for like another month. I feel like different things will change. Okay. So I sort of feel like saying, sit on your hands. Don't exchange a lot of money. Just kind of realize that you don't actually have to make a decision right now or today. There's not too many emergencies where you have to make a decision immediately. So just sit on it for a little bit.
1: Well, that's a relief to hear. I have been pressuring myself to do more research. You're exactly right. Try to figure it out.
0: Yeah, you don't actually have to. There's not too many things that you would have to do right now. We put the pressure on ourselves.
1: Well, that's a relief to hear. Yep.
0: And I also feel like you might have to put some money into a car coming up. Do you know of any maintenance that needs to be done?
1: No, we keep up with our car really well. However,
0: yeah.
1: That being, it's a 10-year-old car, and okay. It might come up. Something.
0: So it might be the kind of thing you thought, okay, let me pay off this bill and I'll be ahead. But then, you know, you might have another payment. So just kind of cruise through the next month or so. Don't make any major decisions and take care. Thank you for calling.
1: Thank you so much, Lori.
0: Bye.
2: Oh, that was so sweet.
0: Yeah. So I'm going to ask you another question.
2: Okay.
0: Your best friend's boyfriend hits on you. Do you tell her?
2: It's hard because I don't have a best friend.
0: Oh, okay.
2: So like...
0: Well, maybe we should dig into that a little bit.
2: I think that's a hard one.
0: Do you... why do you think that is?
2: I don't know. I feel like I make friends and then like you kind of phase out of them because you're growing.
0: Yeah.
2: And then you kind of evolve. And then as you evolve, sometimes those people don't go with you. And so because of that, you kind of like lose them in the process of growing.
0: Can I play psychic?
2: Sure.
0: Okay. So I feel like you're very likable. I mean, from what I know, you're super friendly. I also think you're very real and honest. I love that. It's going to be a little bit challenging to find people as authentic as you.
2: Yeah.
0: And sometimes when you're really honest and you talk about the deep stuff with people, it brings up a lot in them, or it makes them realize like, wow, I have that too, or I have to, you know, I'm dealing with that too, but I'm just not ready to put it out there.
2: Yeah.
0: A lot of people keep the stuff in and aren't ready to deal with things. But
2: it's life. You kind of have to deal with it as it comes.
0: Absolutely. But people are scared. And people are afraid, you know, if you say something, then it becomes real. And we all put on these masks. Not all of us, but some of us. I mean, look at social media. You look at some people's lives and, you know, they look amazing. They look perfect. But let me tell you, I do a lot of readings for people. And it's not as perfect as people make it look.
2: I know.
0: Right?
2: Yeah. It's kind of weird because then you're looking at the people on like Instagram, Facebook, or whatever.
0: Yes.
2: And you're like, I know what really happened in this background. Like, mm-hmm. I know the history, but you just gotta have to let it go.
0: Do you put a lot out on social media?
2: No, I actually have stopped posting so much. If anything, I just post on my stories, like little things,
0: mm-hmm.
2: small things, like, I don't know, stuff that makes me laugh.
0: Yeah.
2: I just like to make other people laugh. So if it makes me laugh, then I feel like other people should know about it too.
0: Yeah, I do like the funny stuff. What do you get stuck on when you're scrolling?
2: I like a lot of Halloween stuff.
0: Oh.
2: So I've been seeing a lot in a lot of like when Starbucks is releasing their pumpkin stuff, when Dunkin' is.
0: Oh, really? So do you like those drinks?
2: Yeah.
0: I order one thing from Starbucks, hot chocolate.
2: I'm a bitch for Starbucks.
0: Are
2: complete,
0: you?
2: Complete. It's so bad.
0: That's the only thing I've ever ordered.
2: It's so bad.
0: That's funny. I see we have a caller.
2: Yeah. You want to take
0: right,
2: one?
0: Let's go for it.
2: All right, caller, you're on air.
0: Hello.
3: Is that me?
2: Yes, that's you. Hi.
0: Hi, what's your name?
3: It's Joe.
0: Hi, Joe. How are you?
3: I'm awesome, and I'm in Phoenix, and it's 222.
0: Oh, nice.
3: On the clock.
0: Very nice.
3: We know we're on fire here.
0: What's the weather like over there? Hot?
3: It is fire. Hot, yeah.
0: Oh,
3: very
0: boy.
3: Hot. Yeah. Dog days of summer are real, and we are in them. And, you know, it actually does affect mental health around here, is what I'm hearing a lot about, like, when you talk to people. Like,
0: wow.
3: We're almost like we have to be inside, you know? It's very intense out. But
0: and you're not really seeing as many people.
3: All of it, so, right? It gets hard at times.
0: Wow.
3: We don't think about that with the heat. I know people, it's like you guys with the snow, right? Like you might find yourself inside or more inside.
0: Right,
3: for a few
0: like
3: days.
0: They say cabin fever. Kind of reminds
3: yeah,
0: me of back when COVID was here.
2: I was just going to say COVID
0: isolation.
2: Round two.
0: Yeah. That's
3: yeah,
0: rough.
3: Yeah, right? Same.
0: So it, I have a question for you, Joe.
3: Ready.
0: You see a coworker stealing from work. Do you say anything or do you just keep going?
3: Ooh. Wow.
0: Right?
3: I probably meet it with curiosity and maybe ask what they're doing or, you know, just like, do you need that? Or are you aware that that's can't go home or whatever? Like, need something? Like,
0: are you aware that
3: like,
0: that is not
3: my
0: yours?
3: My first thought wouldn't be to like tell on them. So to say it would just be to kind of understand the situation, I guess.
0: Right. Right.
2: It depends on what it is, I feel.
3: True. Yeah. Absolutely.
0: Did you ever steal anything, Joe?
3: Yes.
0: You did?
3: I have stolen batteries, you know, take them home from the office kind of thing. Probably some pens.
0: Oh,
2: okay.
0: The pen thief.
3: Oh.
2: My mom stole
3: really
2: computer
3: bad,
2: paper.
3: Actually.
2: It's okay.
3: Like, I used to work at a resort in college and we stole many things.
0: Oh.
2: Was towels one of them?
3: Yeah. Towels. Even a mattress once.
2: A mattress?
0: How did
3: you? Yeah, I hid it in the bed.
0: How did you walk away with a mattress?
3: Well, they would rotate out the mattresses at the resort and store them in the parking garage. So, we knew where they were, and we just grabbed one on the way home one night.
2: Oh my God,
0: that is.
2: What about
0: so
2: the cameras?
0: Funny.
3: It's kind of disgusting. Well, back then there weren't cameras. Life was great, right? I mean, I'm in my early 50s now, but
0: oh, that's
3: we
0: so
3: didn't live
0: funny.
3: In a surveillance state, you know. We didn't have cell phones and all that shit. Yeah.
0: You know, I have a little story. Recently, a couple months ago, I was at a store. And when I got in the car, the store was already closed and it was pouring. I realized I walked out with a bag of like three things. And I was like, oh my God, I'm the person that I would go back. Like, I can't. That's just me, right? So I tried calling four times. I called like over the next few days. I wanted to call and say, I accidentally walked out with this. Can I pay you on the phone? And it didn't happen. I got put on hold. One person thought I was like pranking them. They were like, for real, why are you calling? And no one wanted to take my money.
2: You so walked away.
0: You're
3: meant to steal.
0: It's really, see, I'm a thief. It bothers me. It bothers me.
3: Only because you were taught that that was wrong, right?
0: Yeah, absolutely.
3: Oh, maybe it was right.
0: Maybe. I don't know. Anyway, do you have a question?
3: Gosh, I don't know if I really do. It's, you know, usually the questions are loved one in spirit, or maybe like a relationship and or a work.
0: Mm-hmm.
3: As I mentioned those, do any of those fire?
0: Absolutely. So when you said relationship, I feel like the strongest relationship you have is with yourself right now. And I don't mean to sound cliche, but I feel like you're really rocking it. Like you are trying to do better, be better, really work on your stuff. Is that right?
3: That's fair. Yeah.
0: Okay. I feel like I wouldn't say you're picky, but I'd say you have a lot of filters, which is good. You know, you would say the things you would like and the things you wouldn't like. Would you say you're very particular with certain things that women like or don't like? For example, if they liked horror films and you didn't, you would kind of be turned off.
3: Maybe not something like that, but maybe bigger value type deals.
0: Right.
3: Yeah, absolutely. Like, and that's, you're on target, because I've had instances where I'm sorry, I can't. Like,
0: yeah.
3: Not like, I don't know how to make it sound like, but it's like, I know that there is still something that.
0: Right, that wouldn't work.
3: Standard, you know what I mean? There's just a better alignment. And
0: I can see that.
3: And I'm starting to see them like come.
0: Yeah.
3: Like they're coming in cycles and they're like getting closer to this, whatever this is.
0: Okay.
3: And I don't know, it's weird like that, but I'm not like in a hurry or looking or trying, like I'm not.
0: Yeah.
3: But I'm just, I'm trying to be in a mode of, receiving in or magnetism versus one of chasing or putting, you know that,
0: okay.
3: You know what I'm saying?
0: I respect that. I say.
3: Just being, like you said, like you're working on yourself and
0: yeah.
3: Yes and no, like. To me, working on myself is to be authentic,
0: mm-hmm.
3: as much as possible. That is like if I can just do that, everything else will take care of itself, including that.
0: I like that. I say have like between three and five, you know, deal breakers. So, for example, if you don't smoke and you don't like it, the person smokes, you're probably not compatible. Things like that. But beyond that, try to be open. If you have more than five, maybe you're being a little too picky. Be open to different experiences. But
3: yeah, because then you're cutting yourself off from, you know, learning more and growing more, right? Like,
0: right.
3: If you just have tight buttoned up down the middle. But yes, I dig it. Yeah, thank you.
0: As far as work, I feel like you right now are going to kind of a 9-to-5 job. You have to punch in, you have to punch out. But I feel like your soul is just aching for more creativity. Can you understand that?
3: Yes, absolutely.
0: Okay, so hang in there. I kind of feel like you'll be your own boss. Be open to things that require creativity. I feel like the 9-to-5 job really stifles you and you kind of feel like you're suffocating.
3: Oh, absolutely.
0: And I wouldn't be surprised within the next 2 or 3 years. So I do feel like you have a move coming. And with that, I feel like it would be a change in careers. And I also feel like you have kids, right? I feel like you have young adults, maybe teen kids.
3: Correct.
0: Okay. So I also feel like by that time, they'll be a little more settled and you'll be able to focus more on you and perhaps a different location.
3: Cool. Yeah, that'd be wonderful.
0: All right. Thank you for calling.
3: Well, I appreciate you guys. Have a good rest of your day.
0: Bye.
2: You too.
3: Bye.
2: Bye, Joe. He was so kind.
0: He was. Joe kind from soul. Arizona, I think he said.
2: Yeah.
0: Yeah. So you are listening to Intuitively Speaking, presented by edifyyoursoul.com on the voice of Nassau Community College, 90.3 WHPC. I am psychic medium Lori Smith, here with my student co-host, Jamie. We invite you to join our show by calling us now at 516-572-7440. That's 516-572-7440. All right. You ready for another question?
2: Yeah, let's do it.
0: So, well, I want to ask you the one about your coworker is stealing. What do you think?
2: My coworkers, what'd you say?
0: Your coworker is stealing. Do you say something?
2: We get that all the time.
0: What if I was over here stuffing things in my pocket? Would you say something?
2: I don't know what you're stealing. If you're stealing really candy, I'm going to be like, that's fine.
0: Have some? Yeah, I mean, what would I walk away with here? A highlighter.
2: Ooh.
0: I'm going to walk away with this highlighter and see if you
2: scandalous.
0: Say anything.
2: I don't know, man. I don't know. No, I'm not going to say anything. But like at work, some people take toilet paper and paper towels home. I think that's a little over the edge because it's like, we need that. Those are kind of necessities.
0: Right. But don't you want to just say, wow, do you really, maybe you need it? If you have to,
2: we have said something.
0: Toilet paper and you really need it, I don't know. I might want to give it to you.
2: We've said something before.
0: We have a caller.
2: Yeah, you want to take?
0: Sure.
2: Awesome. Caller, you are on air.
0: Hello.
2: Hello.
0: Hi, can you hear me?
4: Yes.
2: We can barely hear you, though.
4: Can you hear me now?
2: A little bit better.
0: A little bit. Okay. There's like an echo. Do you have the radio on in the background?
4: I do not.
2: That was the clearest I've heard you.
0: A little better. Are you driving?
4: I am.
0: See,
4: but
0: I'm
4: I just
0: psychic. I could hear. It must be. Is it raining where you're at? I feel like I heard the wipers.
4: No, it's not. I have my signal on.
0: Oh, okay. That's it.
4: Whole day.
0: All right. Yeah. So, what's your name?
4: My name is Esther.
0: Esther, how are you?
4: I'm good. I can't believe I got through.
0: Yes. Tell me, do you have a question?
4: I guess just at kind of a crossroads in life and wondering if anyone comes through with, I don't know, advice or thoughts on the present.
0: Sure. Do you feel like you've been hit with a lot of stuff lately, life stuff?
4: Yeah.
0: I just kind of feel like I've been kicked down a lot. Do you have questions regarding like relationship?
4: Yes. Yeah. I've been in a relationship for about 7 years now.
0: Okay.
2: You go.
0: But I feel like, is it aligning with you?
4: Yes and no. I often ask myself, you know, what do I want for the future? And is it because this is what I want or because it's where we're at in our relationship? But I also do have kind of a fearfulness of commitment as well.
0: So I do feel like, I mean, you sound kind of on the fence now, but I feel like you might be giving some mixed messages to your partner. Do you think that might be right?
4: Maybe in the past, I've been working on really trying to communicate better.
0: Okay.
4: Recently.
0: Would you say, how do I want to describe it? Do you get annoyed easily, like frustrated?
4: I would say, yeah, lately I do.
0: Okay. Yeah, I kind of feel like I'm on edge. Like, you know, if someone looks at me the wrong way, I'm just like, ugh, things just bother me. So
4: yeah.
0: Keep working on that communication. I feel like what you feel and what you say isn't necessarily the same thing. I also feel like I also feel a grandmother in spirit.
4: Yeah.
0: Do you know someone that name that sounds like Shelly? Shelly, Sherry, Sherry.
4: Who's passed or
0: it could be living as well. Think about that. I feel like your grandmother is referencing that person, perhaps a friend or someone that she had that she's with. But the grandmother, she makes me feel that you're a really hard worker, but that you also are very hard on yourself.
4: Yeah.
0: Feel like, well, we kind of said that to the other caller as well. I feel like you are your biggest critic, but I feel like because you're so hard on yourself, it prevents you from moving forward.
4: Yeah.
0: So it's like, okay, I want to do this project, but I don't think I'm going to be good at it. So I'm just going to procrastinate for a real long time and then not do it.
4: Maybe.
0: All right. I want you to think about your creative side a little bit more. Don't let your thoughts prevent you from really doing what you want. Keep working on the communication. I feel like the next 2 years are going to be kind of significant as far as like paving the road for your future. Not sure if you're thinking of moving or a move within your job, something like that. But I do feel like something like that is coming where you're going to say, you know what? I'm going to make a change, change directions in some way.
4: Yeah.
0: All right. Thank you for calling.
4: Yeah. Thank you so much.
0: All right, bye.
2: Thank you for being safe.
0: Yeah, and pulling over.
4: Of course. Thank you.
2: Have a good one.
4: You too.
2: Aw, she was nice too. Everyone's so kind.
0: She was. So if you're out there and you want to speak to a loved one in spirit, if you want some advice, if you want to chat, give us a call. You are listening to Intuitively Speaking, presented by edifyyoursoul.com on the voice of Nassau Community College, 90.3 WHPC. I am psychic medium Lori Smith here with Jamie.
2: Yeah.
0: We invite you to call in 516-572-7440.
2: That's the number.
0: Yes. And if you're looking for a one-on-one session, feel free to go to my website, edifyyoursoul.com. I'm happy to do a reading for you. You know, I do past life readings. I help with dream interpretation.
2: Oh, that's sick. That's cool.
0: Yeah. Oh, maybe we should do that on the air.
2: I think we should do that for the next person. If they have a dream.
0: If they have a dream.
2: If you dream at night.
0: You know, I never dream.
2: What?
0: I never dream.
2: You're crazy.
0: Ever. Well, they say everybody dreams, you just don't remember. But I, as far as I'm concerned, I don't dream because if I don't remember, it's not there.
2: They're so vivid. It feels like this. It feels like real life. Like you, I can remember the details.
0: I wish.
2: It's so crazy. I can remember what people say.
0: I wish. Do you have any repetitive dreams?
2: No.
0: Oh, you don't?
2: No. Not okay. Really. I mean, they might be like the same concept, but it's not the same
0: thing
2: going on.
0: I have been known to have the same exact one over and over.
2: Of like that feeling?
0: No, like the same scenario. I'm in the same house looking for the same thing or flying down the stairs. I've had that one. I could fly in my dreams sometimes. The very few dreams I have.
2: I wish I could fly. I wish. My dad used to lie to me as a kid and tell me that if I had the sugar canes,
0: yeah,
2: that I would fly when I go to bed.
0: Love it.
2: Yep. You want to take this next caller?
0: Sure.
2: Awesome. Caller, you are on air.
5: Love it. Yep. You want to take this next caller? Sure. Awesome. Caller, you are on air.
0: Wait, we have an echo. Can you turn down the radio?
6: Definitely. Just give me 1 second.
5: We have an echo. Can you turn down the radio?
6: Yes. Definitely. Just give me 1 second. No, this is a problem. Hang on.
0: Okay. You know what? We'll put you on hold for just a minute and come back to you.
6: Okay, I'm back.
2: Oh, wow, that was quick.
0: There you are. Yep. Hello.
6: Yep. Hello. Interesting that you were talking about dreams.
0: Ooh.
6: I have 3 different dreams intermittently. But they all, to me, kind of mean the same thing because it always leaves me in the same situation and I cannot figure out what the message is.
0: Oh, all right. Let's dive into this.
6: I go to New York City for an event. I see the event. I enjoy it. When I come out of the building, all the buildings around me are unfamiliar, and I cannot find the train station to get home.
0: Ooh.
6: So that's one of the dreams. Another dream is, oh, that's funny. I have 3, and the others left. Oh, I'm on a cruise ship with my family.
0: Mm-hmm.
6: We go to our stateroom. I leave the stateroom, and I'm kind of exploring the ship and getting a sense of the venues. And after that, I can never get back to my stateroom again. I just can't find it.
0: Oh, so that's similar to the first one. Okay, what's the next one?
6: It is. I'm trying to remember what the third one was. I can't remember the specific details, but it's basically I go shopping, I accomplish everything I need to accomplish, I come back out, and I search all over the place for my car, and I just cannot find my car.
0: You can't find your car.
2: I think it's telling you you're not allowed to leave.
6: Maybe.
2: Like, wherever you are, you're not allowed to go.
0: All right, let's dive into this. So you go to New York City, you see a show, you enjoy it. And that's all a fun part of the dream, correct?
6: Good. It's all good.
0: But then when you leave the fun part, you can't find your way back. Well.
6: When I come out of that venue, all the buildings are different. And no matter what alleyway or street I go down, I cannot get to the train station. I just can't find it.
0: And when you're looking for the train station, are you? What's the feeling attached to that?
6: A certain degree of frustration. Not fear, not panic, but a certain degree of... oh, shit, what's going on here? Like, I got here, I should be able to get home.
0: Yeah.
6: So it's that more than it's fear. I don't feel lost while I'm doing this searching. I'm just like, why can't I get back?
0: Right.
6: I know it's here. I got here. There has to be a way to find it back.
0: Okay.
6: I'm not able to figure it out.
0: And then when you're on the cruise ship, things are good in your room. And then when you leave, you can't find your way back again.
6: Yep. And I explore different venues. It's like, oh, I've got to tell them about this. And, oh, I just discovered this dance club. And so I'm trying to go back to be with the people that I came with.
0: Right.
6: And I go up and down corridors. I know the number of my cabin, but it's like the numbers aren't making any sense. I'm wandering. I'm wandering.
0: So would you say you're pretty close to family or like your circle, the people that you're connected to?
6: Extremely close to family.
0: And I kind of get the feeling you like being in control a little bit. Is that right? You like...
6: I like to know what's going on.
0: I was just going to say, if not control, you want to know what's happening.
6: I want to know what's happening.
0: Like that everyone's okay.
6: Yes. Like, but I don't feel the need to control anyone.
0: Okay. But, you know, that...
6: I want to be connected. I want to be in the loop.
0: Okay. So I suppose when you're not, when you're kind of out of your... When you're kind of out of your element, it's just, it feels like it's a little uncomfortable. So what do you think, Jamie?
2: I think plain and simple, you're having anxiety.
0: Oh.
2: Because like that's kind of what it feels like when you're having an anxiety attack is like you just don't know what to do. You don't know where you're going. As someone who has anxiety, that's kind of exactly how it feels.
0: Interesting.
2: Yeah.
0: But you're not.
6: I've had anxiety attacks in the past.
0: You have.
6: It doesn't feel like anxiety to me. But you know what? Just because it doesn't feel like that doesn't mean somewhere in my head.
2: Subconsciously, it could be coming out.
6: Yeah.
0: Absolutely. I kind of feel like. I feel like you're an organized person. I feel like you're. You know, you take care of what you have to do. I feel like for the most part, things. Are working okay.
6: Yeah.
0: Maybe this is your, you know, subconscious way of saying maybe make yourself a little uncomfortable. Try some new things. I feel like, do you ever say to you, I'm not sure how old you are, but do you ever feel like, oh, I'm too old to try this? Do you ever say that?
6: Only because I have a couple of physical limitations.
0: Okay.
6: But other than that, I'm pretty open-minded. But I'm not terribly adventuresome unless I'm with someone who says, you want to do this?
0: And right.
6: Like, oh, yes.
0: I feel like you still have some adventures left, you know?
6: And that could very well be.
0: And, you know, if you get lost... It's not the worst thing.
6: It's not the worst thing. I just okay.
0: You know.
6: I like the insight that you had about if I feel disconnected.
0: Okay.
6: Or I that resonates.
0: Mm-hmm. Like you kind of like to know what's going on. No one. I feel like you have a lot of love for your family. And mm-hmm. I also feel like you've had a lot of loss.
6: Yes.
0: In fact, I feel like there's two people very close to you that you've lost.
6: Correct.
0: Okay. Feels like two men that were very near and dear to you.
6: Yes.
0: So... Don't forget, and I do feel like you have a lot of faith, but don't forget just because you can't see them physically doesn't mean they're not there. You are very much connected. I'd be surprised. Let me say this again. I feel like you're actually very connected to the spirit world. Do you?
6: I am.
0: You?
6: I am.
0: You are. Okay. So, as you know, they're still here. just because you can't see them. So remember, you're always connected. Soul to soul connections.
6: Oh, that's a good perspective. Oh, yes. Okay.
0: Yeah.
6: I, you know, like sometimes I feel like I'm more connected to the spiritual world or the spirit world.
0: Rather than the physical?
6: Than the physical world.
0: Yeah. Yeah.
6: Yeah. So that's a good thing for me to think about is when I feel like one of my family members is out of the loop or needing to go back to school or going back to work.
0: Yeah.
6: That I may not be physically present.
0: But you're still very much present.
6: But we're still connected. And yes, my husband and my brother are very much looking over them and protecting them. Mm-hmm. So I don't have to worry about it.
0: Mm. I also feel before I let you go, I also feel your mom in spirit.
6: Okay.
0: And she's showing me a roller coaster. Would you understand?
6: You mean my life?
0: Well, and I also feel like your relationship with her. Did it have its ups and downs? And
6: Oh, yes.
0: A lot of them. And I want to say, this is just pretty specific to just come through like this. I feel like she would like to say, I thought I knew it all at one point, but I really didn't. And I'm sorry for imposing all of my opinions on you and the way you lived your life. Does that make any sense?
6: Yes, it does.
0: Okay.
6: Yes, it does. I came to those conclusions on my own, and I tried to believe that of her, but to hear her say it is quite lovely.
0: Yeah. And she's saying you didn't do a bad job.
6: I didn't do a bad job?
0: You didn't do a bad job. In fact, you did a pretty damn good job.
6: I would have to agree with that.
0: Okay. And I smell food. I feel like she's saying you cook your like delicious food. Do you cook a lot?
6: I do.
0: Okay.
6: I do.
0: I wonder if you
6: could. And I'm using her recipes too.
0: Nice. So that's why.
6: So I use like some of her recipes. So yes, that will always be a connection that she and I have. Yes.
0: Okay. Thank you for calling in.
6: Thank you.
0: Okay. Take care.
6: I very much appreciate your insights.
0: Bye.
2: Have a good one.
6: Thank you. Bye.
2: That was so nice. Everyone is so kind.
0: That was sweet. See, we put the energy out there. It comes back to us.
2: I definitely think that, like, the dream part is cool.
0: It is cool. I always say attach a feeling to it when I walk someone through. I had someone who was experiencing the same nightmare over and over and over, like, for years. And we went through it. And it's not so much about what's happening in the dream, but the feeling attached to it.
2: Okay.
0: Yeah, it's pretty cool. And she actually said that she didn't have that dream anymore after we worked through it because it started to make sense.
2: I guess it was like a therapy session for her too.
0: Yeah, kind of using my spidey senses. my intuition.
2: That's a good one. That's a good one right there.
0: Okay, I have another question.
2: Yeah.
0: Does this make my butt look big? What if someone's asking you that question?
2: Oh, I'm an honest person. I think you can tell that by now. But I feel like if something doesn't look right, I'll try and fix it or I'll give them like an option of what they can do to make it better. But if there's nothing you can do, then it's like, I guess you just gotta work with what you got.
0: I have a friend who has the funniest response to that. No, your butt is big either way. The outfit isn't making you look big. You just have a big butt. You know, I used AI the other day to like pick out an outfit.
2: Oh, that's cool.
0: Yeah. I took a picture of like this outfit I had bought, but I didn't really like. Put it in the chat and they were like, well, since you're this tall and you know, you tend to like this and that. They knew everything about me.
2: They went by your height.
0: Yeah, they suggested I put on a belt. They told me to change my shoes.
2: I'm not a belt girl. I'm not a skirt girl. I'm not a dress girl either.
0: I love dresses. And you know the main reason? You don't have to match two things. You just have to put one thing on.
2: Oh, I thought you were going to say for other reasons.
0: No. Jamie.
2: What?
0: Jamie.
2: You don't even know what I was going for.
0: I don't know. What were you going for?
2: It's just easier when you're going to the bathroom.
0: It is easier.
2: I was just thinking that.
0: As long as you don't get it like stuck and then, you know.
2: Yeah.
0: Like,
2: but then like if there's a breeze, then you're like kind of screwed.
0: That is true. Hopefully you're covered.
2: Yeah, yeah. But, get a long dress.
0: You know.
2: Get one down to your feet. You'll be fine.
0: Mm-hmm. So what's your go-to outfit?
2: I like leggings. I like jeans. But I like sweaters. I like to be warm.
0: See, I'm always, look at me now, I'm wearing sleeveless. I'm always wearing sleeveless.
2: I'm with always layers. Cold.
0: Are you?
2: Always.
0: Yeah. It depends. Once, I think once I hit a certain age, I just get hot all the time.
2: Are you talking about hot flashes?
0: I am. Yes. Those are the worst.
2: My mom has those.
0: Oh,
2: I know. She's like, we got to turn on the AC. And then I'm over here huddling in the covers.
0: Yep. Out of nowhere.
2: It's
0: you can just
2: too much for me.
0: Mm-hmm. Okay. One last question.
2: All right. Last question.
0: If your friend keeps making the same bad choices over and over, do you finally tell them they're the problem?
2: I feel like you can attempt, but because they're so stuck in their ways of being repetitive, they're not going to listen. You know what I mean? They're going to be like, oh, well, that just can't be. But you could point out and tell them, well, you've done this and this is the response. You did this and you got the same response. Don't you think there's a problem here?
0: You know, with me, because I'm psychic, my friends kind of come to me for that, like, honest opinion. And it's really not an opinion. I just say I see the bigger picture.
2: Mm-hmm.
0: So I usually point things out and I'll say, well, you've done this the last 5 times and didn't like the outcome. So maybe we should try something else.
2: That's true. That's true.
0: But it doesn't mean that advice works for me.
2: Okay.
0: Anyway, I think we're coming to an end.
2: Yes.
0: All right. Thank you, Jamie. That brings us to the end of another great show. Thank you for listening. Thank you for calling in. I am psychic medium Lori Smith from edifyyoursoul.com. 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

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It's Jamie. You're listening to The Rock Binge on the Voice of Nassau Community College. I have been getting into a lot of techno-type music, electronic. I don't know how else to describe it, but I've been digging into that lately, and I think it's really cool because, I don't know, it's just kind of have that gothy feel, but like you're just chilling at the bar type of thing. I don't know. 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

Trust on 90.3 WHPC. It's Jamie, and you're listening to the voice of Nassau Community College, specifically The Rock Binge. Over the weekend, I had gone to Good Morning America for the first time. It was very interesting in the sense of that there was a lot of waiting. I was expecting it to be like a regular concert, but they performed a few songs and called it a day. I lied. They did not call it a day. They called it a morning because it's Good Morning America. Anyway, here is some Sublime on 90.3 WHPC. Yeah.

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It's Jamie, and you're listening to The Rock Binge. 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I'm going to be playing a little bit of new music, as in, like, stuff that I don't normally play, even though it's a bit older, but it doesn't matter. You know what I mean? It's still music from the 2000s. Here's Good Looking by Suki Waterhouse on 90.3 WHPC.

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I'm Jamie, and I'm hanging out with you. Yes, specifically you. We are jamming out together. 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

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It's Jamie, and that song is like old, okay? It's like over 10 years old. I remember I had gone to a show and they were just starting out, so it's kind of weird playing stuff now that it's aged, but I feel like a lot of people, you know, you understand that boat. You know what I'm talking about. Anyway, here is some Lil Peep, Better Off Dying. They're having a Lil Peep tribute show in Brooklyn coming up soon, and they're doing it to celebrate his 30th birthday, or what would have been his 30th birthday. 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

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It's Jamie, and I'm having a blast here. I don't know about you, but you know what? There's a lot more in store because this is just the end of hour one. We have a whole other hour together. 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

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I'm Jamie, and I'm telling you right now, if you don't pick songs that you listen to that make you want to rock out, sing along, and dance, then you're just not doing it right. I'm telling you right now, I was singing along the entire time, and I've got a bunch more songs here lined up that I'm going to be singing and dancing to, and I hope you do the same. 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

0: 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My name is Mike McNeff. I'm one of the owners of the Irish Poet. And if you haven't stopped by yet, what are you waiting for? There's something here for everyone. Whatever you're in the mood for, we got it. Got kids? No problem. We got a kids menu. Looking for a good time? 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

Falling in Reverse on 90.3 WHPC. What a way to start a show, am I right? I love some, I don't know, man, I can't describe it. Ronnie Radke's music taste is like country music mixed with rock, mixed with rap, mixed with a bunch of other stuff that he puts in there. And it just kind of becomes this really nice recipe. I don't know how else to describe it, but I hope you're enjoying it so far. I've got a little bit more heavy stuff coming at you, such as Code Mistake by Corpse and Bring Me the Horizon. I have no idea what happened to Corpse's husband. I'm going to be really honest with you. I don't know what's going on, but my boyfriend had mentioned that ever since Corpse's face been revealed, no one really wants to talk about him, listen to him, or anything, but I beg to differ. Here is Code Mistake on 90.3 WHPC.

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Motionless and White on 90.3 WHPC. We're carrying on with some heavier stuff. I know that everyone's like, oh my God, what's going on? Because, you know, I was playing a lot lighter stuff last hour, but you know what? We're amping it up, okay? This is the hour where we get heavy and crazy. Okay, I'm done being annoying. Anyway, if you want to have a request, please call into 516-572-7440. I'll be here until 8 p.m. and that is when I depart. Until then, here is This War Is Ours by Escape the Fate on 90.3 WHPC.

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I'm Jamie. 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

Manson on 90.3 WHPC. Did you know that he just released an album like Friday? And I'm going to be honest, I haven't fully listened to it yet, but I know that he's putting all the theatrics into it. He's really putting his all. And I'm a little disappointed, only because it's 9 songs. And I feel like with all the hype he's putting into it, I wish there was 12, 15, you know, a lot of great tracks, but I have to say, I like this song a lot. Here is Slipknot with the Dying Song, Time to Sing, on 90.3 WHPC.

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It's Jamie, and dude, I'm having a great time. I don't know about you, but we've got some Green Day, Viva La Gloria, Little Girl. I was looking up some Aftershock stuff. I don't know if you've heard of that, but it's a festival going on in California. I remember one time I did an interview and someone was like, hey, would you be willing to go? And it's like, yeah, hello. Have you seen the lineup? You should definitely check it out. I think they're going to upload videos. I'm not entirely sure. Anyway, here's Green Day, 90.3 WHPC.

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I don't know what it is, but I really like that evil laugh. I mean, Falling in Reverse did it. Disturbed did it. I don't know what it is, but there's something about it that I really like. Here is My Chemical Romance with I'm Not Okay, I Promise, on 90.3 WHPC.

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